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And when I'm not listening to opera, I'm listening to 100.9 Canoe FM, the voice of the Haliburton Highlands.

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0: Welcome to another edition of Front Row Center, a program about musical theater. I'm your host, Jack Brezina. On tonight's program, we venture into the world of five-inch heels, sequins, and over-the-top fashion statements. And in the process, discover an important lesson in accepting people for who they are. Welcome to Cyndi Lauper's Broadway smash, Kinky Boots. An interesting fact is that the show, which is based on a movie, is in fact based on a real incident that occurred in England. But more about that later. From Wikipedia, Kinky Boots is a Broadway musical with music and lyrics by Tony, Emmy, and Grammy winner Cyndi Lauper, and a book by Tony winner Harvey Fierstein. Based on the 2005 film Kinky Boots by Jeff Dean and Tim Firth, which was not a musical and was inspired by true events, the musical tells the story of Charlie Price, who inherits a shoe factory from his father. To save the business, Charlie forms an unlikely partnership with cabaret performer and drag queen Lola. With Lola's help, Charlie develops a plan to produce a line of high-heeled boots. In the process, he and Lola discover that, despite their divergent lifestyles, they are not quite so different after all. Following the musical's conception in 2006, the creative team was assembled by 2010. The original production of Kinky Boots premiered at the Bank of America Theater in Chicago in October 2012, with both direction and choreography by Jerry Mitchell. The show starred Stark Sands as Charlie and Billy Porter as Lola. It made its Broadway debut at the Al Hirschfeld Theater on April 4, 2013, following previews that began on March the 3rd. The musical began its U.S. tour in 2014. It was less well-received by theater critics and at the box office initially. The show was up against another 2013 Broadway production, Matilda the Musical. Kinky Boots entered the 2013 awards season as an underdog. However, less than a month after opening, Kinky Boots surpassed this rival with audiences in weekly box office grosses and later enjoying a post-Tony boost in advanced sales. The production earned a season high of 13 nominations and 6 Tony wins, including Best Musical and Best Score for Lauper in her first outing as a Broadway songwriter, making her the first woman to win alone in that category. The musical's cast album premiered at number 1 on the Billboard Cast Album chart and number 51 on the Billboard 200 chart. Kinky Boots is based on the 2005 British film of the same name, which was in turn inspired by the 1999 episode of the BBC Two documentary television series Trouble at the Top. It followed the true story of Steve Pateman, who was struggling to save his family's shoe factory from closure and decided to produce fetish footwear for men under the brand name Divine Footwear. Daryl Roth, a Tony Award-winning producer, saw the film in 2006 at the Sundance Film Festival and fell in love with its heart and soul. She felt that its themes resonated and thought that the story had potential as source material for a musical. Independently, Hal Luftig saw the film in London and agreed that its heart and humanity and bigger-than-life leading lady would translate well into musical theater. Within a year, Roth secured the rights to adapt the film to the stage and partnered with Luftig, a Tony and Oliver Award-winning producer. By mid-2008, Roth and Luftig were in discussion with a potential director, Jerry Mitchell, but they still had not found writers. When Roth sent Mitchell the DVD of the film, he was enthusiastic about it. Roth and Luftig hired Mitchell to direct and Harvey Fierstein to write the book. Mitchell knew that Fierstein and Cyndi Lauper were friends, and he thought that they would make a good team to create the musical. Fierstein agreed and eventually approached Lauper to write the songs because he saw in the adaptation an opportunity to work with someone with a big musical range, someone who could write club music along with show tunes. Lauper joined the creative team in 2010. Lauper's last project before Kinky Boots had been the album Memphis Blues, while Fierstein was working on Newsies when he began Kinky Boots. The work marked Lauper's debut as a musical theater songwriter, although she had some theatrical experience, having performed on Broadway in the 2006 Roundabout Theater Company production of The Threepenny Opera. Among Feuerstein's prior experiences were work about drag queens, La Cage aux Folles and Torch Song Trilogy. Lauper has said she identifies with drag queens. Feuerstein and Lauper had both gained previous critical acclaim and honors in their respective fields. Feuerstein had won 4 Tonys, acting and writing awards for Torch Song Trilogy, an acting Tony for Hairspray, and one for writing the book of La Cage. Lauper is a chart-topping singer-songwriter and actress who has won Grammy, Emmy, and other awards for her songs and performances. Feuerstein noted a change in focus between the film, about the saving of the factory, and the musical, which included drag queens singing as they pass along the assembly line. He said the main difference is that the musical is, at its core, about 2 men who come from seemingly opposite worlds who figure out that they have a lot in common, beginning with the need to stand up to their fathers. Lauper's inspiration ranged from listening as a child to her parents' recordings of South Pacific and West Side Story, as well as musical inspirations as diverse as Aaron Copland's Appalachian Spring and pop singer Lana Del Rey. In a broadcast interview with Patrick Healy of the New York Times, Lauper and Feuerstein said that in adapting the film, they stressed themes of community and the universality of the father-son bond as vehicles to explore the issues of tolerance and self-acceptance. Kinky Boots was given a reading on October 6, 2011. Lauper was actively engaged in refining the material once the cast began its readings. In January 2012, Roth announced that the show would be workshopped that month and that Stark Sands and Billy Porter had been cast in the starring roles. In August 2012, the producers announced the Broadway opening date of April 4, 2013. I'll have a synopsis of the first act of our featured production, Kinky Boots, right after these messages.
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0: 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I'm your host, Jack Brezina. Tonight's featured musical is Kinky Boots. The story revolves around a faltering shoe factory in the English Midlands. Charlie Price grows up as the fourth generation son in his family business, Price and Son, a shoe factory in Northampton. Another young boy, growing up in the Midlands, is as fascinated by shoes as Charlie is bored by them. But in this case, it is a pair of red women's heels that have attracted his attention, aggravating his strict father. Years pass. Charlie's father is aging and hopes that Charlie will take over the factory, but Charlie is eager to move to London with his status-conscious fiancée, Nicola, and pursue a career in real estate. And we hear the opening song with a young Charlie and his grown self singing The Most Beautiful Thing. We also hear an exchange between a father and a youngster who will grow into the drag queen Lola. Charlie has barely made it into his new flat in London when his father dies suddenly. Charlie hurries home for the funeral, where he finds the factory near bankruptcy. The factory makes good quality men's shoes, but they are not stylish and not cheap, and the market for them is drying up. Charlie is determined to save the factory and his father's legacy, though he has no desire to run Price and Sons himself. The workers, many of whom have known Charlie his entire life, don't understand why Charlie had moved in the first place, and many are hostile and skeptical of the new management. Returning to London, Charlie meets his friend and fellow shoe salesman Harry in a pub to ask him for help with the factory. Harry can only offer a temporary solution and advises Charlie not to fight the inevitable with the song, Take What You Got. Leaving the pub, Charlie witnesses a woman being accosted by two drunks. He intervenes and is knocked unconscious. He comes to in a seedy nightclub, where the woman he attempted to rescue is revealed to be the club's drag queen headliner, Lola, who performs with a backup troupe of drag dancers, the Angels, singing Land of Lola. Recuperating from his ordeal in Lola's dressing room, an uncomfortable Charlie notices that the performer's high-heeled boots are not designed to hold a man's weight. But Lola explains that the expensive and unreliable footwear is an essential part of a drag act. Charlie returns to the factory and begins reluctantly laying off his workers. Lauren, one of the women on the assembly line, explodes at Charlie when given her notice and stubbornly tells him that other struggling shoe factories have survived by entering an underserviced niche market. This gives Charlie an idea, and we hear a reprise of Land of Lola. And he invites Lola to come to the factory to help him design a woman's boot that can be comfortable for a man, and we hear Charlie's soliloquy, Step 1. Lola and the Angels arrive at the factory, and she is immediately unsatisfied with Charlie's first design of the boot. Quickly getting the women of the factory on her side, she draws a quick design of a boot, explaining the most important factor is by far the sex appeal, explaining in the song, the sex is in the heel. George, the factory manager, creates a way to make her design practical, and an impressed Charlie begs Lola to stay until a prestigious footwear show in Milan in 3 weeks' time to design a new line of kinky boots that would save the factory. Lola is reluctant, since she is already receiving crass comments from some of the factory workers, but is flattered by Charlie's praise and agrees. Charlie announces that the factory will be moving ahead with production on the boots. He thanks Lauren for giving him the idea and offers her a promotion. She accepts and is horrified but thrilled to realize she's falling for him, singing The History of Wrong Guys. The next day, Lola shows up in men's clothes and is mocked by the foreman Don and his friends. An upset Lola takes refuge in the bathroom, and Charlie attempts to comfort her. Lola explains that her father trained her as a boxer but disowned her when she showed up for a match in drag. The two discover their similarly complex feelings toward their fathers, and Lola introduces herself by her birth name, Simon, and sings Not My Father's Son. Nicola arrives from London and presents Charlie with a plan for the factory that her boss has drawn up, closing it and converting it into condominiums. Charlie refuses, but is shocked to discover that his father agreed to this plan before he died, presumably because Charlie was not there to run it. He refuses to sell, and soon the workers are celebrating as the first pair of kinky boots is finished, singing Everybody Say Yeah. So let's see if these boots really do fit as we hear about the heritage and potential future of the Price and Company Shoe Factory.

0: Comfort is a...
1: Do you know what the most beautiful thing in the world is, Charlie?
2: A shoe.
0: The most beautiful thing in the world. The most beautiful thing in the world, Charlie, that I know.
1: Sing it, Charlie.
0: The most

0: those things off your feet and get inside here, stupid boy!
1: Charlie, here are the shoes I told you about. Come have a look-see. Aren't they the most necessary things ever? If you want to slip a ring on my finger, you'll first slip these shoes on my feet.
2: It's a tad posh for life in Northampton, wouldn't you say?
1: Then good thing we're moving to London. And won't they make a fitting farewell to the stink of cattle farms and tannin leather? Oh, we may have been born in a small factory town, but we're sure as hell don't have to die there.
2: You see the price? There's 3 months' rent.
1: Pinch 'em or pay for 'em. That is up to you.

0: Your future is right here at this factory. 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
1: No, Dad, I belong with Nicola in London.
0: No, you belong here.
1: Will you toast my journey?
0: But to leave your home and family for a job shopping in London?
1: Marketing, Dad. Richard Bailey has offered Nicola and me positions marketing real estate.
0: You're breaking my heart, Charlie.
1: To you, Dad.
0: Shoes can protect a man's journey, but only his heart can choose the path.

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0: They're all stiletto heels. It's physically impossible to make a stiletto that can bear the weight of a full-grown man.
1: Not so fast.

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0: Yeah? You think?
1: We can do it!
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0: We can do it!

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1: 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I think I have a crush. I can't. I think I'm falling for him. Oh, no.
0: Why not?

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1: I've been executized.

0: And the first act of Kinky Boots comes to an end with a rousing anthem, Everybody Say Yeah. I'll be back with more about tonight's featured show right after these messages.
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7: 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I can't help myself. I
0: can't help myself. Kinky Boots is the featured musical on this week's edition of Front Row Center here on 100.9 Canoe FM. I'm your host, Jack Brazino. On February the 6th, 2012, the Chicago Tribune reported that Kinky Boots producers were considering taking advantage of an incentive program from the state of Illinois for out-of-town tryouts for Broadway shows. The October 2012 pre-Broadway Chicago tryout was announced on February the 22nd, 2012, with the full Chicago cast announced on June the 28th. The production was rehearsed.

or musical awards. Mitchell had won a Tony Award for choreographing the 2005 revival of La Cage aux Folles. Barnes and Posner had won Tonys, and Rockwell had been nominated for Tonys and other theater awards. Mitchell and Rockwell had previously collaborated on Hairspray, Catch Me If You Can, and Legally Blonde. Mitchell told the New York Times that "Everybody Say Yeah" scene, in which the cast celebrates the creation of the first pair of kinky boots with a choreographed celebration on the conveyor belts, required repeated innovations and adjustments, like the eventual addition of safety rails and actor controls for the apparatus. Designer Derek McLean commented that it is not uncommon for repeat choreography set designer collaborations to result in intriguing innovations like the conveyor belt dance scene in Kinky Boots. McLean was impressed with the series of conveyor belts that came apart, moved around, and fit the context of the story in order to accentuate the choreography of the troop of men in four-inch heels. With respect to the conveyor belts, he said, "They've never been used as dynamically as this, creating a series of surprises with the kind of wild athleticism that actually look dangerous. It's one of the most thrilling combinations of stage design and choreography that I can recall." After the tryout, the team went back to work, adding new musical numbers for Charlie and a second song in the drag club, removing another song and revising the book. The Broadway debut started previews on March the 3rd, 2013 at the Al Hirschfeld Theater, with the official opening a month later on April the 4th. Both Chicago and original Broadway cast starred Billy Porter as Lola, Stark Sands as Charlie, and Anna Lee Ashford as Lauren. Porter in particular was singled out for critical praise. On November the 28th, 2013, members of the cast performed the finale of the show in a national televised Macy's Thanksgiving Day Parade. Many viewers commented that, in their opinion, the performance was inappropriate for a family program. The website www.advocate.com noted, "Conservatives immediately took to Twitter, Facebook, and other forms of social media to bash Macy's for inclusion of the musical number from the Tony Award-winning Broadway musical, Kinky Boots, in Macy's Thanksgiving Day Parade. Macy's worst decision ever. With your cross-dresser show on Thanksgiving, you've completely removed the family part of Thanksgiving," Adam Servas posted on Macy's Facebook page. "Absolutely disgusting. Whoever made that decision should be fired." "Epic fail on the drag show, Macy's," Amy Stradling also wrote. "This is supposed to be a wholesome family entertainment. Boo." "Not happy with the drag queen show," Andrea Latta Hargrave added. "Not a conversation I wanted to have with my five-year-old on Thanksgiving morning. Not cool." The parade performance was described as tame by other observers. Harvey Fierstein responded that the show's inclusion in the parade reflected decreasing prejudice and increased tolerance for LGBT people in society. On August 26, 2015, Kinky Boots marked the 1,000th Broadway performance for the production. In January 2014, it was revealed Mitchell was planning a West End production and was negotiating to secure a theater for 2015. On February 6, 2015, it was confirmed the musical would begin previews at the Adelphi Theater in London on August the 21st, with its official opening coming September the 15th. Tickets went on sale March the 2nd. On the 23rd of April, it was confirmed that Killen Donnelly and Matt Henry would play Charlie and Lola, respectively, with other cast members including Amy Lennox as Lauren, Amy Ross as Nicola, Jamie Bonn as Don, and Michael Hobbs as George. The West End production became London's first paperless and mobile ticketing operation. Although the show was set in British Northampton neighborhood, it took concerted efforts to remove Americanisms from the production after its West End spin-off from the Broadway production. In August 2015, the show's booking was extended until February 2016. In October, it was announced the booking was extended even further until May the 28th. A U.S. national tour began at the Smith Center for the Performing Arts in Las Vegas on September the 4th, 2014. The role of Lola was played by Kyle Taylor Parker.
Porter took a week off from the Broadway production to perform.

0: perform with the national tour when it visited his hometown of Pittsburgh from August the 4th through to August the 9th in 2015. A Toronto production initially planned to run from June until September 2015 at the Royal Alexandra Theatre with mostly a Canadian cast. By the beginning of July, the run was extended until March the 6th. Upon its October 2012 Chicago opening, the Chicago Tribune critic Chris Jones described the show as a warm, likable, brassy, sentimental, big-hearted, and modestly scaled production. Another reviewer praised the score, book, direction, and particularly Porter, before suggesting that before opening on Broadway, it could use a more effective opening number, better pacing in Act Two, and the budding romance between Charlie and co-worker Lauren needs more lead-in. In other words, give Ashford, a clear crowd favorite, more to do. The musical's Broadway debut received mixed to positive reviews. The show was awarded a Critics' Pick designation by the New York Times, Time Out New York, and the New York Magazine, and was included in Entertainment Weekly's magazine's must-see list. Ben Brantley of the New York Times gave a warm review, calling it inspired and comparing the work to other successful recent Broadway musicals like The Full Monty, choreographed by Mr. Mitchell, and Billy Elliot the Musical. It is set in a hard times British factory town where jobs are in jeopardy and spirits need lifting. Like La Cage aux Folles and Priscilla, Queen of the Desert, it presents drag queens as the show's official spirit lifters. And like Hairspray, the musical this production most resembles in tone, Kinky Boots is about finding your passion, overcoming prejudice, and transcending stereotypes. Brantley wrote that Lauper's love and heat-seeking score wowed with her trademark mix of sentimentality and eccentricity, and that the costumes and boots, courtesy of Greg Barnes, made for big red-letter stealers. He also praised Raise You Up, Just Be, as one of the best curtain numbers since You Can't Stop the Beat sent Hairspray audiences dancing out of the theater. Brantley, however, did not extend his praise to Feuerstein's script, writing that his sticky, sermonizing side comes through in the second half, where all the clichés stand naked before you. The Toronto papers had mostly positive reviews of Kinky Boots when it opened, and Richard Azunian, writing in the Toronto Star, had this to say: "When one star is born, it's time to stand and cheer. When two stars are born, you shout it from the rooftops. And when three stars break out in one evening, you can cue the dancing in the streets. With any justice, they're still grooving away on King Street West outside the Royal Alexandra Theatre, where Kinky Boots opened Sunday night, and a trifecta of theatrical luminaries blazed across the sky. Alan Mingo Jr. led the way with his indomitable performance as Lola Crossdresser with a heart of gold and legs of sheer titanium. Dispensing equal amounts of sass and class, he seemed to be channeling Gregory Hines and Diana Ross simultaneously, especially in his show-stopping tribute to footwear, Sex is in the Heels. Then there's Graham Scott Fleming as the feckless Charlie Price, who grows into manhood when he takes over his father's failing shoe factory and turns it into a place to make kinky boots for drag queens to wear. Fleming is so warm, so real, so totally endearing, you're rooting for him from the start, and when his country-flavored voice tears the place apart in Soul of a Man, you'll be on his side for good. And last, but surely not least, is A.J. Bradell as Lauren, the second-choice girl who, you know, ought to be number one in the hero's heart. Feisty, funny, and full of sex appeal, she knows how to get every laugh necessary in her big song of the evening, The History of Wrong Guys, while breaking your heart just a little bit. She's one you're going to remember. The whole thing has been put together with maximum efficiency by Jerry Mitchell, with staging that puts everything just where it needs to be at the right time and fills the spaces in between with madly enticing dance numbers. Speaking of that, special mention have to be made of the Angels, Lola's partners in crime, a sextet of sizzling guys who have all the right moves on both sides of the gender wall. it's really nice synchronicity that this show opened the same day as the Pride Parade, and that Premier Kathleen Wynne was a happy part of the opening night audience. All those factors combining to make you realize Toronto is a wondrous place to be. Add to all that a cast as filled with talent as this one is, and you'll have to admit that Kinky Boots is a spectacular celebration of song, dance, and comedy that you've got to see. Glenn Sumi of the Now magazine wrote, "Midway through the second act of the outrageously entertaining Kinky Boots, the character Lola pronounces, 'I have come for one thing only, adulation.' She gets it, and so does the big, flashy, yet heartfelt show that opened appropriately enough on the night of Toronto's Pride Parade. It takes a while for the musical, with a book by Harvey Fierstein and music and lyrics by pop diva Cyndi Lauper, to find its feet. There's a lot of backstory about the factory, the changing economic times, and Charlie's engagement to the social climbing Nicola. But once Lola and the Angels, her fabulous backup dancer singers, appear, the show literally kicks into high gear. As Lola, Mingo Jr. is a mixture of Donna Summer and Faye Dunaway's Mummy Dearest, his face twitching with melodramatic tics, aware of everything going on around him. You haven't properly heard the words burgundy or red until Mingo Jr. contrasts them. What's even more remarkable is that he gets to show an entirely different side in the first act, lending soul to what could have been a glossy impression. A star is born. Fleming has a tough job establishing his character, but that's partly because of the role. Charlie is unsure of who he is, and partly because of the genetic derivative quality of a lot of the songs. He's surrounded by some great supporting players, though, including Over the Rainbow finalist A.J. Bridell, whose quirky assistant, Lauren, literally stops the show with a number about her bad dating history. There are touches of Lauper's monster hits, Girls Just Want to Have Fun Here. And Don, the bigoted foreman, played with gruff authenticity by former Soul Pepper Ensemble member Daniel Williston. The second act isn't as compelling, possibly because the characters have all been established and a lot of time is spent on a subplot that adds little to the general narrative. The musical numbers aren't as catchy or as emotionally resonant as in the first act either, even though Fleming and Mingo Jr. sing the hell out of them. Lauper's songs aren't especially memorable. You won't be humming any tunes leaving the theater, but the lyrics are sincere. Long before it was fashionable, she championed queer rights and encouraged people to show their true colors. Jerry Mitchell's direction is solid, there's always something intriguing to look at, and his choreography is inspired, particularly an assembly line production that must be hell to rehearse. Lola's Angels, Don Demarinch, David Hull, David Lopez, Stuart Adam McKenzie, Jeff Stevens, and Jess Weaver deserve a special shout-out, if only because they make dancing, let alone walking, in high heels look effortless. That's Glenn Sumi in Now magazine. The Globe and Mail gave it 3.5 stars out of a possible of 4. Martin Morrow was the reviewer, and he wrote, "Despite a weekend of relentless rain, it was hard not to feel sunny walking into Toronto's Royal Alexandra Theatre on Sunday night. After all, on Friday, the U.S. Supreme Court had finally ruled in favor of same-sex marriage, while just a few hours before the show, John Tory had showed us Toronto is back to having a mayor who marches in the Pride Parade. Now here we were, about to see a Tony Award-winning musical by one of the parade's other participants, the punk, pop icon and veteran LGBTQ flag waver Cyndi Lauper. Kinky Boots, co-written by Lauper and Harvey Fierstein and based on the 2005 British film of the same name, is a high-kicking, high-spirited lesson in acceptance that proves to be perfect for a celebratory mood. And the terrific new Canadian production is something to celebrate in itself. Kinky Boots tells the tale of two lads, Charlie, played by Graham Scott Fleming, reluctant heir to his father's Northampton shoe factory, and cross-dresser Simon, Alan Mingo Jr., disowned by his dad, who wanted him to become a prize fighter. Recreating his vibrant 2013 Broadway staging, director-choreographer Jerry Mitchell has assembled an excellent, mostly Canadian cast. One of the few exceptions is American actor Mingo, but there can be no complaints from the moment he struts on stage as a fierce feline Lola. He's equally effective as the shy Simon, who sheds his self-confidence along with his frock. Local performer Fleming is well cast as a clean-cut Charlie. It's hard to believe he was doing low-budget musicals at the Lower Ossington Theatre just a couple of seasons ago. Then again, his super singing in Next to Normal suggested he was destined for bigger things, and he has plenty of opportunity to demonstrate that here. But Bradell, another promising local, is the audience favorite as sweetly spunky Lauren, turning her big number, The History of Wrong Guys, into a tour de force of comic mugging and quirky vocal inflections that evoke Cyndi Lauper herself. Daniel Williston, a regular at Soulpepper Theater, is also fun as the bearish, boorish Don. The show's real scene stealers, though, are the Angels, played with a surfeit of attitude by Dan Domarek, David Huhl, David Lopez, Stuart Adam McKenzie, Jeff Stevens, and Jesse Weefer, who do amazing things, including backflips in high heels. The multicolored footwear and fabulous costumes designed by Greg Barnes are a happy distraction. Look beyond them and you'll see David Rockwell's beautifully detailed factory set with its rusted metal, weathered wood, and pockmarked bricks. Mitchell's inspired choreography for the rousing first act finale, Everyone Say Yeah, turns its assembly line conveyor belts into mobile dance floors. Lauper, who wrote the classic queer anthem True Colors, ends the show with a jubilant Raise You Up, Just Be, containing a litany of T-shirt-worthy slogans about acceptance, pride, and changing the world when you change your mind. With the recent same-sex referendum in Ireland and now the U.S. court ruling, those changes seem to be happening slowly but surely. Kinky Boots is a splendid opportunity to stop, salute the parade of progress, and in the words of another Lauper classic, just have fun. Comments from Martin Morrow in the Globe and Mail in June 2015. I'll be back with a synopsis of the second act of our featured show, Kinky Boots, right after these messages.
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0: Tonight on Front Row Center, we're featuring the Broadway cast recording of Kinky Boots. The second act opens as many of the factory workers are not enthusiastic about the radical change in their production line. Some of them, especially the intimidating Don, make Lola feel very unwelcome. Lola taunts him back, enlisting the help of the female factory workers to prove that Lola is closer to a woman's ideal man than Don, and we hear the song, What a Woman Wants. Lola presents Don with a unique wager to see who is a better man. Lola will do any one thing that Don specifies if Don will do one thing that Lola specifies. Don's challenge is for Lola to fight him in a boxing match at the pub. Charlie, remembering Lola's background, is horrified. Lola easily scores against Don in the ring, but ultimately lets Don win the match, covered in the song In This Corner. Afterwards, in private, Don asks why she let him win, and Lola replies that she could not be so cruel as to humiliate Don in front of his mates. She gives him her part of the challenge, the simple statement, accept someone for who they are. Charlie is pouring his own money into the factory to ensure the boots will be ready in time for Milan, and he is getting frantic that the product is not right, angrily forcing his staff to redo what he considers to be shoddy work. In a brief musical soliloquy, Charlie discusses his failure to resurrect his family's business. Nicola arrives, fed up with Charlie's obsession over the factory, and breaks up with him. Lola has been making some decisions about the production and preparations without consulting Charlie. when he discovers that she has decided to have her angels wear the boots on the runway rather than hiring professional models. An overwhelmed Charlie lashes out at her, humiliating her in front of other workers. Lola storms out, and the factory workers go home. Alone, Charlie struggles with the weight of his father's legacy and what it means to be his own man, and we hear Soul of a Man. Lauren finds Charlie and tells him to come back to the factory. It is revealed that Don has persuaded all the workers to return to work to sacrifice a week's pay to ensure the boots can be finished in time for Milan. Charlie is astonished and grateful and asks if Don has paid up on his wager by accepting Lola. Lauren explains that the person that Don was accepting is Charlie himself. As he heads to the airport for Milan, Charlie leaves a heartfelt apology on Lola's voicemail. Meanwhile, Lola performs her act at a nursing home in her hometown. After she leaves the stage, she speaks to her now wheelchair-bound father, who is dying in the home, and reaches a sense of closure, singing, "Hold Me in Your Heart." Charlie and Lauren arrive in Milan, but without models, Charlie is forced to walk the runway himself. Lauren is thrilled by his dedication, but the show threatens to be a disaster. Just as all seems to be lost, Lola and her angels arrive to save the day. Lauren and Charlie share their first kiss, and the whole company celebrates the success of Kinky Boots, singing "Raise You Up, Just Be," to bring the show to a heartfelt conclusion. Well, the audience has settled back in, and we're ready for Act 2 as we hear the song "What Every Woman Wants."

0: have a challenge for you. Write down what you think I need to do to be a real man, and I'll do the same for you. Whatever you tell me to do, I will have to do.
1: Oh.
0: But you will have to do the same for me. Deal?
2: I ain't wearing no puffy dress.
0: Chickening out already.

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1: Wait. Hold it right there, Buster. Are you saying you'd like to take me out?
0: Yes.
1: Are you saying that you and Nicola are through?
0: Yes.
1: Are you saying that you are actually available?
0: Yes.
1: And you still like girls?
0: Yes.
1: Oh, carry on!

0: 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But before we go, we would like to leave you with the Price and Simon secret to success.
1: All right, now, we've all heard of the 12-step program, have we not? Yes, but what you can do in 12...

0: and the entire cast brings the evening's show, Kinky Boots, to a conclusion with Raise You Up and Just Be. I'll be back with more about the musical right after these messages.
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0: The New York Times noted that in the 2012-2013 season, most of the new Broadway musicals were inspired by movies or books. The paper found Kinky Boots timely for its treatment of problems that paralleled those of the time of its production, including chronic unemployment, financial distress, and the collapse of manufacturing. Prior to the June 9, 2013 Tony Awards, Kinky Boots had trailed its box office competitor, Matilda the Musical, in advance sales. However, less than a month after opening, Kinky Boots surpassed this rival in weekly box office grosses. Kinky Boots won a season-high 6 Tony Awards, including Best Musical. The next day, the show sold $1.25 million in tickets, and its advance ticket sales for future dates became a hot commodity. In the weeks following its Tony win, the show became so popular that in the beginning of July, a special ticket lottery system was created to keep fans from camping outside the theater. Kinky Boots set a new box office record at the Al Hirschfeld Theater and recouped its $13.5 million capitalization in a relatively quick 30 weeks of performances, which was faster than any big-budget musical in recent history. In October 2013, Kinky Boots had the second-highest premium-priced ticket on Broadway, behind only Book of Mormon. As of the 4th of February, the show had grossed over $135 million. Tonight, on Front Row Center, you heard the original Broadway cast recording of Kinky Boots, with music and lyrics by Cyndi Lauper, book by Harvey Fierstein, and directed by Jerry Mitchell. In the Masterworks Broadway recording, we heard Stark Sands as Charlie Price, Billy Porter as Lola, Selena Carvalha as Nicola, Anna Lee Ashford as Lauren, Daniel Stewart Sherman as Dawn. Musical direction was by Brian Usifer. Sources for the commentary for tonight's show included Glenn Sumi of Now Magazine, Martin Morrow of the Globe and Mail, and Richard Azunian of the Toronto Star, as well as the Wikipedia entry for the show, the CD liner notes, and the website www.advocat.com. Front Row Center is made possible through a generous donation of the extensive CD collection of the late Dave Sovereign by his wife Suzanne. one of the founders of Canoe FM, Dave loved musicals and hosted a program called The Art of the Musical Theater throughout his radio career. 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
1: Sun's up. Looks okay. The world survives into another day.
2: Well, we have some time left on tonight's show, and so I'm turning to a CD we've sampled before called Hey, Mr. Producer, a celebration of the musical world of Cameron McIntosh. This CD was recorded live at the Lyceum Theatre in London at a royal performance. The concert is already in progress, and we hear a medley from Les Misérables. First, the company sings At the End of the Day, then Philip Quast sings Stars, Hal Fowler and the company Do You Hear the People Sing, followed by Leah Salong with On My Own. Colm Wilkinson is up next with the classic Bring Him Home, and then the company of the entire concert gather on stage for One Day More. The tribute concludes with closing comments and music by the man of the night, Cameron McIntosh, with We Said We Wouldn't Look Back. Music from the 1998 Hey, Mr. Producer concert.

angry men. It is the music of a people who will not be slaves again. When the beating of your heart echoes the beating of the drum, there is a

0: It's a little disconcerting seeing 30 years of one's life flash by in 3 hours, and as you can imagine, it's wonderful to be part of the musical theatre. It's what I've lived for, and what I must thank Julian Slade for inspiring me when I was young. I'm sometimes asked what I would do if I didn't do musicals, and the answer is I'd do nothing, apart from probably go on holidays. Because as long as I can find new musicals to do, and wonderful talent like this, and great new authors, and you all come to see it, that's what I want to do. And Dorothy Reynolds and Julian Slade put it perfectly in this song. If I start looking behind me and begin retracing my track, I'll remind you to remind me. We said we wouldn't look back. Thank you.
1: 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I hope you enjoyed this week's edition, as we have featured Kinky Boots. Thank you for joining us this evening, and be sure to tune in next time. 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I'm Jack Brezina. Join me then, and I promise I'll have the best seat in the house waiting just for you, Front Row Center. Yeah.

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I never gave it back cause it looked way better on me. 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

Our dreams are painfully honest, but they are also highly disguised. We need to know the tools to work with our dreams in order to get to the truth. Our dreams bypass our conscious brains. In so doing, they also bypass all the tricks of our conscious brains, like our defense mechanisms, our editor, all concepts of social desirability, and the unique gift we have for fooling ourselves. Our dreams never fool us. They will tell us what we think, what we really believe, what we wish for, what we hope for, what we dread the most. And in so doing, they give us a picture of our struggles, of our inner life. As that inner life comes to correspond with our outer life, we can join forces with our unconscious in moving forward in our lives. And our dreams can also help us take this

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1: Hey, you! Don't watch that! Watch this! This is the heavy, heavy monster sound! The nuttiest sound around! So if you're coming off the street and you're beginning to feel the heat, well, listen, Buster, you better start to move your feet to the rockin'est, rock-steady beat of madness!

Welcome to Off the Beaten Tracks. My name is Jim Estes, here to play you some great adult alternative music over the next couple of hours. Actually, tonight we might stray more into some soul R&B, maybe even a bit of folk.

We can go anywhere on this show. Off the Beaten Tracks, that's its name. In the second hour tonight, I'm going to feature Sienna Spiro. I should know how to pronounce her name. I'll figure it out. With her album, Visitor. Now, there have been Amy Winehouse. Olivia Dean is the latest one. Adele was in there as well. And this is the next woman from London who has one of those voices and an old-fashioned sound. So you're going to want to stick around for that. I'm going to start tonight's music that is new to me with some Julian Taylor, a guy who covers so many different genres. It's incredible. He's kind of folky on this one. It's called Drive. Julian Taylor.

And it's a new song, Drive, from Julian Taylor. Now, I talked about the fact that he covers so many different genres. I once heard him say that to him, as long as the song's got soul, he doesn't care what genre it is. That's a good way of looking at things, or listening to things. Next up, speaking of different genres, Arianna Fake. She is from Hamilton. She's a classically trained violinist, but now she makes some pretty cool poppy, rocky, alternative music. This is Arianna Fake with I Hope You Love Me.

You get some of that violin in there. That is Ariana Figg. She's from Hamilton. The song, I Hope You Love Me. And now this next guy, I guess he used to be in music at one time. Had gotten away from it because, as you know, musicians have a hard time making a living at it. Anyway, he was driving his truck on a winter's night, flipped it, and while he was sitting in the back of the police car, the police had come to check on the accident and, I guess, save him, take him away. He got to thinking, you know what? I used to be in music. Why am I not anymore? And decided to get back into it right then and there. So, this song is called Wreck Your Life for Rock and Roll. This is Aud Marshall.

That's a very catchy tune. That is Og Marshall. Wreck Your Life, and then in parentheses, for rock and roll. Now, interestingly, he tried to get a producer locally, was turned down. So he started to think, who did I really like in the old days? And he thought, you know what? I loved that Blind Melon album. And he got a hold of one of the members of Blind Melon. I don't know if they're still around because, of course, they're Shannon Hoon, their leader, is no longer. So I'm not sure if the band exists anymore, but he got a hold of, I believe it was the guitar player. And the guitar player heard his demos and said, I really like this. And worked on the project. It's kind of interesting. You just look up your heroes if you can't get who you thought would work. Next band I'm going to play for you is called Bealby Point. They're a North Vancouver band, B-E-A-L-B-Y. They've got an LP coming out in October called Happiness Frontier. This song, well, it's got this this tough name to pronounce on the radio. It is called Metastasized, Bealby Point.

0: first listened to that song, I heard the lead singer start, and I thought, oh, I'm not going to like his voice. He is not making it. And then all of a sudden, when the rest of the instruments come in, it works. I think I changed the intro. That is BLB Point with Metastasized, and that does it to the songs that are new to me this week.
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0: My name is Jim. Next up on Off the Beaten Tracks is the Halifax band Strange Plants and their song, What a Time.

Okay, before we heard that little guy, who's got a great voice, by the way, we heard the song by Nelson Sobral called Searching for a Higher Love. And the first time I played that song, that little bit at the end surprised me. When I first listened to this song, I had stopped it when the last chord stopped and didn't hear that little add-on. It turns out that that little add-on is Nelson Sobral's son, his four-year-old son, and he heard him singing that song, recorded it on his phone, and then that led to him creating the song that we just heard, Searching for a Higher Love. Way to go, kid. You got a future. And before Nelson Sobral, we heard Strange Plants, and they're a Halifax duo with What a Time. Next, you probably know this guy from his former band Spin Doctors. He was the guitarist for that band. This is a solo thing from him. This is Eric Schenkman's Recipe.

0: Thomas Duxbury and New Mother Nature, Already Dead. That song should supply your cowbell needs for the next month anyway. But with that, we heard Eric Shankman with his tune, Recipe.
1: Bingo!
2: 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You can go to places like the West Wilford Shopping Center, Carnarvon, Jug City, Halliburton Highlands Brewery on Highway 35, Eagle Lake Country Market, the Lucky Dollar in Gooderham, Agnew's General Store in Wilberforce, and the Buttermilk Falls Resort. 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How about Let's Get Local, formerly known as On the Spot Variety, Minden Petro-Canada, operated by Canadian Tire, Pioneer Snack Express, Dolo's Foodland, Easton's Value Mart, and the Minden Legion. And not to be outdone, we have lots of places in Halliburton as well. There's Todd's Independent, Halliburton Foodland, Halliburton Jug City, and last but not least, right here at Canoe FM.
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0: You have tuned in to Off the Beaten Tracks. So I'm Jim. Yes, it's time for the radio to turn you on. These are the MOSFETs.

The band that was too good to die. Yeah, they called it quits a couple years ago and then changed their minds. That's Colorado with Eloise. And before that, we heard the Mosfets, Radio Turn Me On. That's an interesting band because they are located in Holland, but their leader, the guy who writes all the music and is the voice of the band, is actually from Canada. So there you go. It's a trio from the Netherlands. Next, I've got some Weezer for you. We might as well be strangers, featuring Wednesday. Weezer.

That is Winter Sleep, the song Freak Out, and before that, Weezer gave us We Might As Well Be Strangers, and that featured Wednesday. And I know what you're thinking, I was on the W's and I just followed up Winter Sleep with you. That's not what happened. I didn't do it that way. So there. Next up for you is some O Berlin. There's a comma in there. This song is called Henry. Hey!

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1: Welcome to the second hour of Off the Beaten Tracks. We finished off last hour with Broken Social Scenes, Only the Good I Keep, and that was preceded by O Berlin and their song Henry. And right now we are going to feature Sienna Spyro's new album called Visitor. It is her very first record. She is only 20 years old. And I'd started off the top by saying that she's the latest of these great London voices. If you look her up, she looks like she came out of the 60s. She has kind of followed Amy Winehouse's style, but it's more classy in her version. But she's got the big hair and she's got the 60s style fashion. When you hear her speak, she sounds like a woman who has smoked and drunk too much and is a jazz performer who's in her 50s. Her speaking voice is crazy gravelly. And she said it's because she has nodules, which is a problem because she was unable to speak, she says, for about a year. She was unable to speak for a long, long time a couple of years ago. And then she's gotten back so that she now knows how to control things. And man, it makes her voice sound something else. We need to get to some music, don't we? The first song we're going to hear is called This Is My House, and you're going to hear an opening by an American poet and civil rights activist named Nikki Giovanni. So that's the voice you will hear first. This isn't Sienna Spyro, but she's going to come in there. This is her song, This Is My House, the first track from her album, Visitor.
2: It's my house, and I plan to live in it.

that is This Is My House from Sienna Spyro, the first track on her new album entitled Visitor. This girl, she's remarkable to me. One of the things that I find most remarkable, she talks about how she was bullied when she was young. And what did she do about that? Well, she started writing music. She says she started writing songs when she was 10 years old. And played the song, sang the song that was written in response to her bullies at assembly at school, and basically stood up to them that way. Now, she said that she always felt like a bit of a misfit. She doesn't have a lot of self-confidence, and yet when it comes to music and writing and now singing, she does have an incredible amount of confidence. So it's this odd dichotomy. There was a time when she didn't think she could sing at all. We're going to get to that, but I guess we should hear another tune. This one is called We're Not in Love, and she fools with her voice in the most wonderful way at the beginning of this one. Sienna Spyro, We're Not in Love.

We're not in love, CNS Spyro. She has this old-fashioned sound, and she says it's because, well, her dad was listening to a lot of old-fashioned music when she grew up. Her dad, she claims, wanted to be Frank Sinatra. Wasn't, obviously, but that's the kind of thing that was playing in the house all the time. So, that was her pop music, and she wasn't listening to the radio, she was listening to this very old-fashioned music, and that's what she was most drawn to. Also, her sound is very authentic, it's very real. She said, we do everything in one take, it's all real musicians, we don't play around with the sound of things too much at all. In fact, she says, you can hear sometimes the rustle of my dress as I'm moving around in front of the microphone. So they're leaving the mistakes in, and the real musicians, if they're making any errors, well, that's just being captured on the vinyl. It's a really nice way of doing things. Now, the next song we're going to hear comes from Sienna Spyro trying to copy another song. She said she saw Bohemian Rhapsody being played by someone on a video, and she thought, I want to learn how to play that song. She sat down at the piano and tried to get it, messed it up completely, but in trying it, discovered some interesting chords, which she used to create this tune, which became her smash hit, and is the reason that people are really paying attention to her. It is called Die on This Hill, Sienna Spyro.

That is Sienna Spiro, Die on This Hill, her big hit, and you can probably tell why. So here's this girl who, she feels like she is, she doesn't fit. She's heavier than her peers, she's heavier than her family, she sings around the house and her dad tells her she sounds terrible and that she shouldn't sing. So she takes that to heart and thinks, okay, I shouldn't sing, and instead I want to be a songwriter. So she applies to a music school, gets in, is focused on songwriting, but when they're doing their little sessions and she's singing what she's written, everybody comments on how great her voice sounds. So now suddenly she's starting to think, well, maybe I can sing. And she puts a song out. It apparently was a cover of a Phineas song. I can't find it. It's supposed to be available on YouTube. But she was just 16, and she puts out this cover, and it gets attention, and everybody starts paying attention to this young girl. And we'll talk about where the story goes from there after we hear, "He's Not My Baby, I'm His," Sienna Spiro.

Sienna Spyro, he's not my baby, I'm his. That song has a great drum beat in it. Absolutely fantastic. She's a big fan of jazz. One of the interviews I read, it was happening in New York, and she talks about how much she loves that city because of the great jazz that you can find in clubs all around the... all around. She goes and looks it up. Good for her. Now, she is accepted to this music school. She decides she's going to leave at the age of 16. She said, I've got a manager. I know I can do this. I'm out there. She then suggests later in another interview that something went wrong, that she was being taken advantage of by somebody, whether it was at the school or whether it was the manager that she left for. But she luckily ends up with Omer Fetty being the one who is her producer and sounds like her manager. And that guy seems to have taken care of her and listened to what she wanted and is doing what she wanted. He's not trying to make her sound like everybody else. She sounds very original, sounds fantastic. Now, this next tune we're going to hear, it has this part in it, this guitar part, this very old-fashioned kind of guitar part. It's called Time, You and Me, and you're going to hear the guitar kind of pop just as it finishes, and I don't know why, but that really stuck with me. It's a great part. So, this is Time, You and Me from Sienna Spyro.

0: Time You and Me, Sienna Spiro. I know that pop that I talked about, you might not have even heard it on the radio. In my headphones, it sounds fantastic. But anyway, that whole album sounds pretty good. One of the things that I thought was quite amusing is that Sienna Spiro says she was told that I guess a lot of contestants on shows where you sing, whatever they might be, are using her songs for their tryout. And she thinks that's really funny because she and her sister used to pretend that they were British Got Talent and they were contestants and they were singing into their hairbrushes in the bedroom, which is pretty cool. There are 10 songs on Sienna Spiro's Visitor. It is very old-fashioned, but maybe old-fashioned is what we need right now. I kind of like it. Sienna Spiro, Visitor.
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0: I am Jim, and it's at this point in the program, Off the Beaten Tracks, that I'd like to play the influences on the featured artist. And the influence, the number one influence on Sienna Spiro is Frank Sinatra, without a doubt. In fact, she names a specific record called In the Wee Small Hours. I do not have that record. In fact, I've discovered that my Frank Sinatra collection is not that great. But I hope she'll forgive me when I pick this song, because she also mentions Nancy Sinatra as having great style. So what I'm going to go with is a combination of Frank and Nancy with Something Stupid.

Okay, some explanation. That is Amy Winehouse, who Sienna Spiro does discuss as one of her influences. But that particular song she mentions as being a specific influence, but not the one that was sung by Amy Winehouse, not the Amy Winehouse version. It is originally a Carole King song, but the version that Sienna Spiro aspires to copy is one by Roberta Flack. It's one I don't have, but now I really want to hear it, because that version we just heard is my all-time favorite. We also heard Frank and Nancy Sinatra with Something Stupid. Now, this has made me want to do something stupid and listen to Amy again. Here is the first hit of hers, Rehab. Amy Winehouse.

That is Amy Winehouse, Rehab, her first big hit. Now, I said off the top of the show that Sienna Spiro was one in a number of, it's like there's been one after another. All these great London female vocalists who are harking back to a different era. Now, she, Sienna Spiro, looks a lot like Amy Winehouse in terms of style. But the person she's compared to most in terms of sound is Adele, who followed Amy Winehouse. And this is the first song that really caught my attention from her. This is Adele's Right as Rain.

0: That great voice that is just, it's unsustainable, unfortunately. She doesn't sing properly, but it sounds fantastic. She's had surgery on her vocal cords, and I hope she can maintain it. But anyway, that is Right as Rain from Adele. And Sienna Spiro is in the same position. What happens if those nodules disappear? Is the whole thing gone? I fear.
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3: It's off the beaten tracks, and I was talking of how there's been this succession of great London female vocalists. And Olivia Dean is one of the biggest right now. This song is the one that really gets me from her. It's called A Couple of Minutes. Olivia Dean.

Okay, I added words to the title of that song. It's just A Couple Minutes, Olivia Dean. Fantastic tune. There's another one that I'm going to play. One more of these great London singers. She is a bit different because she hasn't gone the retro style. Oh, there is some retro to her sound. It's Lola Young, and she's kind of the bad girl. Well, I guess Amy Winehouse was a bad girl, wasn't she? But this one's really bad. Anyway, this is Lola Young with Messy.

as Messi from Lola Young. There you go. Follow the progression of these incredible London singers. We're missing one, but we're going to get there for the big finish. I am going to duck out of here. I hope you enjoyed the show. And if you are not in the Highlands next week, you can always tune us in. There are several ways you can do so. We stream live on canoefm.com. That is the most reliable way, I think. There are also the apps. You can use one of those, and they will you will find us streaming there. Or you can ask your smart device to play Canoe FM and run it through some speakers. Sounds great. Okay, the big finish. The big finish is the young woman who had this voice that was so much older than her. And this one goes way back. This is Joss, well, not as far back as the originals, I know. But this is Joss Stone. And I'm going to play For the Love of You, parts 1 and 2. And if there is time, I'm going to throw Chilkin Kind in there for you. So enjoy some Joss Stone. Good night. Have a terrific week.

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Oh,

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I'm Tessa from the Halliburton County Public Library. We're continuing our trip around the world through books with a new destination each week and stories that bring different places and perspectives to life. This week, we're visiting Scotland with The Two Roberts by Damien Barr. In Scotland, in 1933, Bobby leaves behind years of factory work for the Glasgow School of Art, where he meets fellow student Robert, a quiet, gifted artist who will become his lifelong companion. Together, they immerse themselves in Glasgow's vibrant artistic world before their extraordinary talent carries them to Paris, Rome, and London. As war looms and their fame grows, Bobby and Robert build a life together in secret, surrounded by celebrated artists and dazzling parties. Inspired by the true story of two remarkable painters, this novel traces their extraordinary partnership, artistic ambition, and the cost of living and loving in a world that refused to accept them. To place a hold on The Two Roberts, visit halliburtonlibrary.ca. Thanks for listening to Library Talks here on CUNY FM.

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2: Good morning. On behalf of the Board of Directors of Canoe FM, I want to offer a land acknowledgement. We respectfully acknowledge that Canoe FM is located on the Treaty 20 Mississaugi Territory, which is known as the traditional territory of the Mississaugi and Chippewa Nations, collectively known as the William Treaty's First Nations, which include Curve Lake, Hiawatha, Alderville, Scugog Island, Rama, Wesele, and Georgina Island First Nations. 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

Good morning. It is 6:48 on August 20th. Dave Noonan here with you from now until about maybe 8:45, a little before 9 o'clock. Looking forward to a great morning together. Let's start off with Bruce.

Good morning, 6:53. Dave Noonan here with you on KNU FM 100.9 in Haliburton, 97.1 in Minden. Looking forward to being with you this morning. Here is Susie Vinnick and Rick Vines with Nothing Halfway.

0: It's time to get up with your Halliburton Morning, the morning show for the community by the community. 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
1: Good morning and happy Thursday, August 20th. Dave Noonan in here with you until just before 9 o'clock in for Pauline Poulard, and happy to be spending the time with you. 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
1: Well, starting off with a story from the Highlander this week, we begin this morning where police have confirmed that the body of a 73-year-old pilot who went missing after failing to return to Oshawa Airport last Friday has been recovered. The search intensified after debris was found on Queen Elizabeth II Provincial Park near Minden. The Trenton Joint Rescue Coordination Center said the search concluded when teams located additional debris off Wolf Lake, and they later confirmed that the aircraft was submerged and the pilot was found deceased on Tuesday. The OPP extends condolences to the parents, to the pilot's family, and thank the public for their support. The cause of the crash remains under investigation. Turning now to community health, thanks to the Halliburton County website, Halliburton County is launching a series of free wellness clinics in the year ahead in partnership with the Seniors Active Living Center program, Halliburton Highlands Health Services, and community paramedics. These drop-in clinics are open to all residents with no appointment or family doctor required. Services may include blood pressure checks, flu shots, glucose testing, inhaler education, medication reviews, referrals to local supports, etc. Warden Dave Burton said the clinics are about meeting people where they are, while HHHS President Jack Hutchison said the partnership helps bring care closer to home in rural communities. Upcoming dates include Dorset, this coming September 16th, and then Cardiff later in the fall on November 19th, Halliburton on January 20th in 2027, and Minden into March of 2027. So check the county website for more information. Next, from Emily Stonehouse at the Echo and Times to the County of Halliburton, reporting from the Echo, Emily Stonehouse said Halliburton County Council spent much of last week discussing the affordability and governance study, which outlines several possible ways that the county could restructure local government. So financial pressures were a major concern. The study found municipal reserves are being depleted faster than they can be replenished. And for every dollar saved, $2.40 can be withdrawn, resulting in a net reserve reduction of $27.4 million between 2023 and 2026. So EORN representatives Jim Pine and Maureen Adams told council that nearly 800 residents responded to the public survey, highlighting affordability, tax burden, local identity, and representation as major concerns. Pine said there's broad openness to change if services are maintained or improved, and staff identified opportunities for better collaboration in planning, procurement, technology, roads coordination, and service standards. Councillors expressed urgency about the financial situation, but also caution about timing, with a new council taking office this fall. A complication also emerged when Councillor Tammy McKelvey noted that Minden Hills has not yet provided its financial statements to EORN, leaving some gaps in the analysis. After debate, council approved up to $100,000 for EORN to complete a detailed financial and structural review, and the results will be presented to the incoming 2026 to 2030 council. And shifting to recreation, also from Emily Stonehouse, reporting from the Echo and Times, Halliburton Gymnastics, the long-anticipated new facility on Industrial Park Road in Halliburton Village, will have a soft opening on August 17th. Well, had a soft opening on August 17th. Founder Kathy Judson says construction began later than planned due to some permit delays, but the gym will be safe and fully functional, with finishing touches continuing into September. The facility will offer recreational and competitive gymnastics, an aerobic

and aerial arts, adult classes, rock climbing, bouldering, homeschool programs, birthday parties, day camps, tumbling, and trampoline training. Head coach John Craig brings more than 30 years of experience and will train the coaching team later this month. Demand has already been strong, with the booking website briefly crashing because of high traffic. Judson calls the project a labor of love made possible by volunteers, contractors, and community support. And finally, in local events, from the Pride in the Highlands website, celebrations continue today and through the weekend. Youth Pride Day runs today from 11 to 2 at the Rails End Gallery patio in Haliburton Village. And tonight at 7, the Welsh Room in Minden hosts the opening reception for Voice of Pride, the annual queer art celebration. Tomorrow brings Drag Queen Storytime to the Dysart Library at 3 in Haliburton, followed by a 6:30 staged reading of Outside at Highland Hills United Church. On Friday, features a free 2 p.m. screening of Disney and Pixar's Onward, and Rainbow Trivia Night returns at 7 p.m. at the Dominion Hotel. And the weekend wraps up Sunday with the Float with Pride River Run at 11 from Rotary Park in Minden, alongside Rainbow Street Fest on Water Street. A closing party falls at 3 p.m. at Bosch Kong Social, and all events are drop-in and everyone is welcome. So now let's turn to sports. Let's start with the Blue Jays, shall we? They came into last night riding momentum from a big win on Tuesday over the division-leading Tampa Bay Rays. In game two of the series, and still without Vladimir Guerrero Jr. on the injured list, Toronto fell 7-6, sadly. But they'll be back in action again this afternoon. In the CFL, let's look at the Ottawa Redblacks, who are 0-9, and they're facing the 8-1 Montreal Alouettes tonight, hoping to end their record-setting 15-game losing streak. That's Ottawa. Historically, only two longer streaks exist. There were 16 straight losses by the Hamilton Wildcats before they merged to form the Tiger Cats way back when, and a 25-game skid by a previous Ottawa franchise between 1928 and 1932. So that was just a little while ago. So Ottawa, you got a big night ahead. We know you're up for it. You can do it. In the WNBA last night, the Toronto Tempo lost 93-82 to the Washington Mystics, and there, that extends their losing streak to 12 games. And in soccer action in the MLS, Toronto FC scored in the 90th minute to come up with a 3-3 draw against Charlotte FC. Let's have a look at our weather today. So I'm looking out the window today here in our studio in Haliburton Village. It looks like a beautiful sunny morning, and I think we're in for a great day today. According to Environment Canada, it looks like we're going to be mainly sunny. Fog patches dissipating this morning, and high of 23 and a humidex of 25. The UV index is 7 or high. Tonight, it's going to be a nice night for sleeping. Partly cloudy, fog patches developing overnight with a low of 7. But Friday, tomorrow, sunny again, becoming a mix of sun and cloud in the morning and fog patches dissipating in the morning with a high of 24, a humidex of 26, and the UV index again at 7. So clear on Friday night with a low of 11, and Saturday, a mix of sun and cloud, 40% chance of showers, high of 24. So a beautiful stretch of days over the next 3 days coming up. And Saturday night, we could have a 60% chance of showers. So I hope you have a chance to get out there and enjoy this beautiful sunny weather we're having here in Haliburton County. You're here with Dave Noonan for the morning. I'm really looking forward to spending a couple hours with you here in the studio. Let's start it off with a nice song from Johnny Reed. It's a great dance song. If you want to get up and slow dance with your kitchen chair or your cat or maybe even your favorite person, here's Johnny with Dance With Me.

Great song from Johnny Reed, Dance With Me. It's on, it's about 7:12 on the 20th of August here, Thursday morning. Dave Noonan with you on Canoe FM. And it's a beautiful morning out there, and it made me think about, you know, driving in and listening to some music here on the way to the studio. And I was thinking about way back when I used to be much younger here, working at summer camp, and thinking about a friend of mine who used to love this 1980s techno pop music. You know, he loved it so much. We'd always be listening to it in his car. His name was Howie. And Howie, we used to always call it Howie music every time we heard this great 1980s techno pop. So we were doing a slow dance before. Let's pick up the pace a little bit, maybe get the dog up or your favorite person that's with you, or turn up the volume of your radio. Let's move to Depeche Mode and Just Can't Get Enough.

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1: Thanks, Jenny. It is wonderful, isn't it? I think so. We all do. It's great to be here on a summer morning, too. Beautiful sunny day. Great temperatures out. We'll have weather again at the bottom of the hour. You're with Dave Noonan here, filling in for Pauline Poulard today. And I'm with you all the way till almost 9 o'clock. Let's get back to the music with Keith Urban and Pink.

So that was Pink with Keith Urban, and great little segue into this next song that's coming from Victoria Anthony. So Victoria Anthony is a Canadian singer-songwriter from Vancouver, and when she was 12, she sang at a Pink concert, and that went viral for her, you know, and she received attention from national news outlets, and she, you know, released her first original song called Without You when she was 13, and her first album Real Life at 15, and she's 20 years old now, definitely a young talent, but multi-instrumentalist and an amazing individual, great artist. Here she is, Victoria Anthony with Sleep.

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1: Always great to be out in Highlands East doing that studio tour. Dave Noonan here with you. It's about 7:25 if you're checking your time. Hopefully you're having a great start to your morning. I certainly am by being here with you on Canoe FM. We were talking about the trip draw that you probably heard about here at Canoe FM, the all-Canadian trip draw. People are buying tickets. They're going like crazy. I'm going to tell you, I have mine. My mother-in-law, Carol, does. And so we started this thing, you know, be like Carol. Be like Carol and get your all-Canadian trip draw tickets. So you can get one for 20, three for 50, seven for 100, and they're available all over the place, like right here at Canoe FM in Haliburton, or Let's Get Local in Minden, or Agnew's General Store in Wilberforce. And it's a great draw. The trip value is $12,290, includes $500 of spending money. It's all about discovering the heart and soul of Canada's East Coast on this unforgettable journey through the Maritimes. So the draw date is October 14th, and you really have two different options of which way you'd want to take your trip, either a 15-day trip by motor coach or a 10-day trip by flying to and from. There's two options, one for next July 9th starting then, or another one next September 10th. So beautiful ways of being out in the Maritimes. If you've never been, it's an amazing place to go. So that's the All-Canadian Trip Draw. Be like Carol. And Carol, by the way, she's from Alliston. So this next artist, here's a little segue. Nicole Ray, she's a country rock singer, a songwriter from Alliston. And she's won Country Music Video of the Year. She's a great artist as well here in Canada. Let's listen to Nicole Ray and Broken Bones.

It's 7:30 on August the 20th, if you've been looking at your calendar. And if you haven't looked at your calendar, I just helped you with that. It's August 20th on Thursday morning, 7:30. Hope you're having a great start to your morning, whether you're just crawling out of bed or you're already starting work or just enjoying this beautiful sunny day here in Haliburton Highlands. It's just a great summer day. Let's look at the weather. It's forecasted to be mainly sunny for the whole day. All the fog patches will be dissipating this morning. It's going to go up to a high of 23, humidex of 25. The UV index will be 7. And tonight is going to be partly cloudy with the fog patches developing a little bit more overnight and a low of 7. So getting a little chilly, but great for sleeping. Friday, tomorrow, 21st of August, it'll be another sunny day, becoming a mix of sun and cloud later in the morning with fog patches dissipating in the morning and a high of 24. Humidex of 26, UV index of 7 or high, and a clear with low of 11. And Saturday, another beautiful day, mix of sun and cloud, 40% chance of showers, and a high of 24, and a cloudy evening, probably Saturday night, with a 60% chance of showers, and a low of 16. So I think all the fog is just about out of the way right now. When I was coming here this morning, there were quite a few deer to watch out, so be careful. Two hands on the wheels, look forward, pay attention to those, that wildlife on the road. Hopefully you have a safe travels wherever you're headed. And let's go back to some local talent here. That's what's great about Canoe FM, in my opinion. We play so many great local talent. Coming up, we're going to hear from Trained by Chickadees. And it's a really relatively new name for an older band. It's Bethany Houghton on strings and vocals and Ernie DeMuth on guitar. And they're a married couple that live here in Haliburton area. Bethany is a professional musician. She teaches strings and private lessons, and Ernie's a forester with MNRF. And they've been playing for many years under their own names, mostly cover tunes, but last year they started writing their own material. Here's the sisters' song from Trained by Chickadees.

Great song by local artist Trained by Chickadees. A couple things going on in the Highlands to let you know about today as well. Brooksong Retreat and Cancer Center at 1150 Garden Gate Drive in Halliburton. Join them on today, Thursday, August 20th from 1 to 3 for Compassionate Hearts, a welcoming and supportive space. That group is for people living with cancer and people caring for someone living with cancer. So together they're going to share experiences and build some meaningful connections. If you'd like to learn more or register, you can always reach out to Barb at Brooksong at 705-754-2996 or Barb at brooksong.ca. So that's today. Another interesting sort of event happening today on August 20th, local author Faye Martin, who's a registered expressive arts practitioner. Faye Wilkinson and artist Brad Copping are going to be having a discussion on living with or caring for loved ones with dementia. This is going to take place at the Minden Hills Cultural Center from 1 to 3 as well. All are welcome to join in the discussion or just listen. Admission is free and refreshments will be served there. So for question regarding the Minden Hills Culture Center, please, you can always reach out to them or have a look at the MindenHills.ca website to learn more about the dementia panel discussion happening today at the Minden Hills Cultural Center. So let's get back to some music before the birthday club comes up at 7:45. Here's my opinion, best Boyz II Men song, End of the Road.

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1: 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And I'm Dave Noonan here, filling in for Pauline and having a great, great morning here, spending it with you. Hope you're having a great morning, too. Before we get to the birthday club, I was just looking at special days. What, you know, there's always a special day, no matter what day you pick. And there's a great one today. Well, first, it was National Bacon Lovers Day, but that, I feel like that's every day. Isn't every day National Bacon Lovers Day? So I said, okay, not that one, but here's the other one, International Hawaiian Pizza Day. So did you know today is International Hawaiian Pizza? And how does that make you feel? Here's a couple things about Hawaiian pizza. It actually was invented by Sam Panopoulos, who was a Greek-Canadian cook, and he invented it at the Satellite Restaurant in Chatham, Ontario. That's a long way from Hawaii. It was not invented in Hawaii. It's not even Hawaiian. It's from Chatham. So we'll talk more about International Hawaiian Pizza Day in a bit, but let's go to the birthday club today.

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1: Okay, so birthdays today. We heard from the friends and fellow members of the Haliburton and District Lions Club who wanted to wish fellow Lion Betty Mills a very happy birthday. So happy birthday to you, Betty, on Thursday, August 20th. So that's a great local birthday. I bet you there's some more people that are celebrating their birthdays as well. If you're celebrating one, or you have a loved one or a friend that's celebrating one, well, let's just say happy birthday to them as well. There's some famous birthdays, too, happening. Let's see. Andrew Garfield, he played in The Amazing Spider-Man. Well, it's his birthday. Amy Adams, one of my favorite Hollywood actresses. So many great movies. My favorite of hers is Arrival, if you ever saw that. Demi Lovato, singer, actor, performer. She has songs like Cool for the Summer and Sorry Not Sorry, but also us here in Haliburton. She was, you know, the Camp Rock person, right? Worked in the kitchen, then became the big performer. Also, this birthday, Robert Plant, legendary frontman of Led Zeppelin, and also an acclaimed solo artist in his own right. We'll hear from something from Robert Plant in a bit, but let's go to the other famous birthday. Today was this guy named Isaac Hayes. If you don't remember Isaac Hayes, he's a singer, songwriter, producer, actor, multi-talented person, but he was also the unmistakable voice behind the theme from Shaft. See, there was a movie in the 70s called Shaft. It was so cool. And if you think about what's the sound of the 70s, it's got to be that. We'll hear that in a sec. But happy birthday to everyone if today is your birthday.
2: We sing happy birthday to you.
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1: Okay, so still on the birthday theme, take yourself back to the early 70s. Here is the coolest song, Isaac Hayes with the theme from Shaft.

Isaac Hayes with that awesome 70s sound. It was his birthday today. That's where we're playing the Isaac Hayes, and we'll come back to the other birthday song from Robert Plant in a minute, who's also, it was his birthday, Robert, who was the great lead singer from Led Zeppelin, amongst other things as well. But we're back to International Hawaiian Pizza Day. How do you feel about it? It was invented in Chatham, Ontario. I actually got a chance to once stand outside the Satellite restaurant where they still celebrate the invention of Hawaiian pizza. Do you feel like that was something to be celebrated, or is that something that we should just banish from the face of the earth? So text in if you have a really strong opinion about Hawaiian pizza. And let's get back to Robert Plant. He did this great collaboration with Alison Krauss. It seemed like such an odd couple, but they, when they got together, it was magic. Here's their song, Gone, Gone, Gone, from their album Raising Sand.

7:55. It's Thursday morning. It is August the 20th. A beautiful summer day. Great sunny sunshine temperatures. We'll do the weather at the top of the hour along with the news coming up. Here's an Edmonton-based performer, Danielle Lowe, with her song Cute Boy. And after that, we'll be headed into the news and weather at the top of the hour. It's Dave Noonan here. Thanks for being with us this morning.

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1: And here's the news thanks to Hudson Henderson. First story from the Highlander. We begin this morning where police have confirmed that the body of a 73-year-old pilot who went missing after failing to return to Oshawa Airport last Friday has been recovered. The search intensified after debris was found at Queen Elizabeth II Provincial Park near Minden. And the Trenton Joint Rescue Coordination Center said the search concluded when teams located additional debris off Wolf Lake. OPP later confirmed that the aircraft was submerged and the pilot was found deceased on Tuesday. The OPP extends condolences to the pilot's family and thanked the public for their support. The cause of the crash remains under investigation. Turning now to community health, from the Haliburton County website, Haliburton County is launching a series of free wellness clinics in partnership with the Seniors Active Living Center program, Haliburton Highlands Health Services, and community paramedics. These drop-in clinics are open to all residents with no appointment or family doctor required. Services may include blood pressure checks, flu shots, glucose testing, inhaler education, medication reviews, and referrals to local supports. Warden Dave Burton said the clinics are about, quote, meeting people where they are, while HHS President Jack Hutchison said the partnership helps bring care closer to home in rural communities. Upcoming dates include Dorset on September 16th, and then Cardiff on November 19th, and then into next year, Haliburton on January 20th and Minden on March 11th. Next, to the county of Haliburton, from Emily Stonehouse at the Echo and Times. Emily says that Haliburton County Council spent much of last week discussing the affordability and governance study, which outlines several possible ways that the county could restructure local government. Financial pressures were a major concern. The study found municipal reserves are being depleted faster than they can be replenished. For every dollar saved, $2.40 is withdrawn, resulting in a net reserve reduction of $27.4 million between 2023 and 2026. EORN representatives Jim Pine and Maureen Adams told council that nearly 800 residents responded to the public survey, highlighting affordability, tax burden, local identity, and representation as major concerns. Pine said that there is, quote, broad openness to change if services are maintained or improved. And staff identified opportunities for better collaboration in planning, in procurement, in technology, in roads coordination, and service standards. Councillors expressed urgency about the financial situation, but cautioned about timing with a new council taking place this fall. A complication also emerged when Councillor Tammy McKelvey noted that Minden Hills has not yet provided financial statements for EORN, which leaves gaps in the analysis. After debate, Council approved up to $100,000 for EORN to complete a detailed financial and structural review, and the results will be presented in the incoming 2026 to 2030 Council. From Emily Stonehouse as well at the Echo and Time, shifting to recreation. The long-anticipated new Haliburton Gymnastics facility is set to open. Founder Kathy Judson said construction began later than planned due to permit delays, but the gym will be safe and fully functional, with finishing touches continuing into September. The facility will offer recreational and competitive gymnastics, aerobics, aerial arts, adult classes, rock climbing, bouldering, homeschool programs, birthday parties, day camps and tumbling and trampoline training. Head coach John Craig brings more than 30 years of experience and will train the coaching team later this month. Demand has already been strong, with the booking website briefly crashing from high traffic. Judson calls the project a

0: quote, labor of love made possible by volunteers, contractors, and community support. And finally, in local events from Pride in the Highlands website, celebrations are continuing today and through the weekend. Youth Pride Day runs today from 11 to 2 at the Rails End Gallery patio here in Haliburton Village. And tonight at 7, the Welsh Room in Minden hosts the opening reception for Voice of Pride, the annual queer art exhibition. Tomorrow brings Drag Queen Storytime to the Dysart Library at 3, followed by a 6:30 staged reading of Outside at Highland Hills United Church. Friday, there's a free 2 p.m. screening of Disney and Pixar's Onward, and Rainbow Trivia Night returns at 7 p.m. at the Dominion Hotel Pub. The weekend wraps up Sunday with the Float with Pride River Run at 11 from Rotary Park in Minden, alongside the Rainbow Street Fest on Water Street in downtown Minden, and a closing party follows at 3 p.m. at Boshkong Social. And all events are drop-in, and everyone is welcome. Let's turn to sports. Let's start with the Blue Jays. They came into last night riding momentum from a big win on Tuesday over the division-leading Tampa Bay Rays. And in Game 2 of the series last night, still without Vladdy on the injured list, Toronto fell 7-6. They play again this afternoon. Go Jays. And let's go to the CFL and talk about the Ottawa Redblacks, who are 0-9, and they're going to face the Montreal Alouettes, who are 8-1 tonight, hoping to end their record-setting 15-game losing streak. Historically, only two longer streaks exist, 16 straight losses by the Hamilton Wildcats way back in the 40s before they merged with the Tigers in Hamilton to form the Tiger Cats. And there was a 25-game skid by a previous Ottawa franchise between 1928 and 1932, just the other day, right? So there's a big night ahead for Ottawa. And go Ottawa. You can do this. We think we can. We know you can, right? So in the WNBA, the Toronto Tempo lost 93-82 to the Washington Mystics last night. So they've extended their losing streak to 12 games. And in the MLS, Toronto FC scored in the 90th minute to play to a 3-3 draw against the Charlotte FC. Now it's time for weather.
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0: Thanks to Minden Subaru. Here's the weather for today. It's a mainly sunny, beautiful day out there today. Fog patches just about dissipated by now. High of 23, humidex of 25. The UV index is 7. Tonight, there's going to be maybe a few clouds and fog patches developing overnight or with a low of 7. So great sleeping weather tonight. Friday, tomorrow, sunny. It will become a mix of sun and cloud and cloud in the morning later on with fog patches dissipating in the morning tomorrow, a high of 24 tomorrow and a humidex of 26 and the UV index of 7 or high. Clear tomorrow night, low of 11, so still a great evening. And Saturday, a mix of sun and cloud with a 40% chance of showers and a high of 24. Saturday night looks like a 60% chance of showers with a low of 16. So a great stretch of weather coming up here in Haliburton. If you don't like it too hot and steamy, we're getting some great weather here to enjoy. Lots of stuff happening here in the Highlands as well. Carly Stevenson, if you know Carly from Always in Boots, we've been joining in with Carly's Always in Boots line dancing classes. They've been happening all over the county. We joined the ones that were happening at Haliburton Highlands Brewing up in Carnarvon over the winter and at the Haliburton Legion this summer. Well, she's doing beginner line dancing lessons at Abbey Gardens this coming Friday night. So beginner line dancing 7 to 8:30 on Saturday night. On Friday night, not Saturday night, Friday night. 7 to 8:30, beginner line dancing lesson. And then after that, it's just open dance floor with requests. It's a $20 cash event. And some of the proceeds from the event are going to go to the Abbey Gardens Ojibwe Spirit Horses. And I saw on Abbey Gardens social, they said, they got hooves, you got boots. And that's true. So come join in some line dancing if you want on Friday night and help raise some funds too for the Ojibwe horses at Abbey Gardens. Let's get into some great line dancing music. Let's go, girls. Here's Shania.
3: Let's go, girls.

Okay, how was your line dancing game during that? Hopefully it was good. You and the dog or the cat, maybe you by yourself, maybe driving your car. It is 8:13. It is on Thursday morning here on 100.9 Canoe FM in Haliburton, 97.1 in Minden. Dave Noonan here filling in for Pauline, and really enjoyed being here with you here this morning. One of the great things about Canoe FM is that we feature local talent. So here comes Tanya Nye. So Tanya has been, you know, playing music and interested in music since she was really little. At one point, she thought about being in with her friend in the basement playing songs for Blue Rodeo and Great Big Sea, and so they thought they'd come up with a band called Great Big Rodeo. But that never happened, but she still ended up playing all sorts of music, open mics, performing in coffee shops around Peterborough and beyond, swapping songs in Bancroft, but now she's working as a community occupational therapist in Haliburton County, and grew up spending holidays with her great aunt Sel in Lachlan, Ontario, and every family member has one of her aunt's painting of Ritchie Falls somewhere in their homes. Here's Tanya with My Future in His Eyes.

Thanks, Tanya. Dave Noonan here on Canoe FM. It is 8:17, just going on 8:18. If you're looking at the clock and trying to figure out where you need to be, hopefully where you are where you need to be, whether it's at work or at home, enjoying a coffee, looking out at this beautiful sunny weather. Did you know today is International Hawaiian Pizza Day? It is. It's International Hawaiian Pizza Day. A couple of things about that. We were talking about that last hour. It was a Greek-Canadian cook who invented it in Chatham, Ontario, at the Satellite Restaurant. And I walked by it one time, had a chance to see it. It doesn't even stick out or anything. It's just a little restaurant on the main strip in Chatham. And he called it Hawaiian, not really because of Hawaii, just because of the brand of canned pineapple that he was using in the kitchen that was called Hawaiian. And he just liked mixing sweet and savory flavors in some of his dishes. And so he thought, hey, why don't I put some pineapple on a cheese pizza and see what happens? And the rest is history. Whether it's good history or you're in favor or you're opposed, what are your thoughts on Hawaiian pizza? It's one of those divisive things. Next time you come up with someone and say, Hawaiian pizza, yes or no, see what they say and see if you agree. Here's a great guitarist, singer-songwriter based out of Toronto. His name's Dulcin Sobrel, and it's In the Middle of the Night.

0: It's official. 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
1: We've been playing some great Canadian talent and local talent on Canoe FM this morning. My name's Dave Noonan. I'm with you for Pauline all the way through till just before 9 o'clock this morning. Having a great morning with you. Hope you're having a great morning too. Something to think about. Speaking of music, the Music in the Park 2026 concert series continues in Kinmount at Austin Sawmill Park. Thursday, August 20th tonight, starting at 6:30 p.m. is a free concert with Jeff Moulton and friends. The first class music in a beautiful setting. There's a barbecue, there's a 50-50 draw, there's prize giveaways, and all that Kinmount charm that we love. So that's Music in the Park tonight. See you there. And don't forget to bring your lawn chairs if you're going to Music in the Park. Isn't it great when you get a chance to meet a local talent and then actually watch their career grow? I had that experience. A few of us did. My wife and I, Alicia, we got to meet this person when she was much younger. Her name is Tennille Towns. And we met Tennille when she had come out to camp where we were working. And she just enjoyed being there so much. And she wrote a song for the kids after she spent time with them. We watched her travel across Canada, playing to schools, doing a tour, talking all about, you know, empowerment and kids kind of coming out of themselves and challenging themselves to be the best version of themselves they could possibly be. She eventually signed with Sony Music and was working in Nashville as a songwriter and then as an artist, but she's since gone independent, which is amazing to see. She's originally from Grand Prairie, Alberta, but we think the world of Tennille. Here she is with another great songwriter, Laurie McKenna, in a song from her latest album called The Acrobat. Here's Tennille Towns with The Acrobat.

It's 8:33 on Canoe FM, 100.9 in Halliburton, 97.1 in Minden. Dave Noonan here with you just for a little bit longer this morning. It's been great spending the morning together in this beautiful sunny summer morning. The weather today is mainly sunny. High of 23, humid index of 25, and the UV index of 7. Tonight's going to be partly cloudy. Fog patches developing overnight with a low of 7. And Friday, August 21st, sunny, becoming a mix of sun and cloud in the morning, and fog patches dissipating tomorrow morning as well. High of 24 tomorrow, humid index of 26, UV index of 7 or high, and a clear of and low 11 tomorrow night. And looking ahead to Saturday, looks like a mix of sun and cloud with a 40% chance of showers and a high of 24 tomorrow and Saturday as well. And cloudy with 60% chance of showers tomorrow night on Saturday night as well. So really a great little stretch of weather coming up. Let's hear from Madison Violet with The Good and Goodbye. The album's called The Good and Goodbye. It's called Come As You Are. It is 8:34 on Thursday morning. Hope you're having a great one.

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3: So did you have a chance to play bingo this weekend? 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It also raises funds for other local charities around Halliburton as well, which is just great. Game one on this past Tuesday night for $100 was won by Roseanne from the Berry Line Bingo Bangers. Way to go, Roseanne and the Berry Line Bingo Bangers. They bought their sheet at Eagle Lake General Store. Game two for $200 was won by Jane at the Sugar Island Gull Lake from the Sugar Island Gull Lake Group. And they bought their sheet at Value Mart in Minden. And game three for $600 was split between Jacqueline and Judy. And Jacqueline's from Maple Lake and Judy's from Halliburton. Jacqueline bought hers at Value Mart in Minden. And Judy bought hers in Halliburton at Todd's Independent. So congrats to all the winners and everybody who benefits from community bingo. Speaking of community, here's another local talent here, Amelia and the Mayor. So it's a musical group hailing from Bancroft. The mayor of Essenville is also known as Albert John Saxby. He partnered up with Amelia Edmonds in 2010. They produced a couple of CDs. Here's one of their songs, Feet on the Ground, Amelia and the Mayor on Kuna FM.

Dave Noonan here with you on Canoe FM. It's 8:43. Hope your morning started off really well. Are you sipping your coffee and enjoying the beautiful sunny weather? You started work. Are you throwing the stick for the dog or something? Whatever you're doing, I'm here in the studio with you and loving every minute of it. This is a volunteer community radio at its best, and I'm so pleased to be able to spend it with you today. And also, it's really great to get people's messages. If you didn't realize it, on Canoe FM, you can actually text into the station whenever you like, 705-457-1009. I just want to send a thank you to Barb, who just texted in saying it was she was just enjoying listening to the show this morning. Thanks very much for that, Barb. And also for everyone who's been thinking, I know you've been thinking a lot about Hawaiian pizza today. Are you going to make up Hawaiian pizza? Are you going to go to one of our local pizza places and get it yourself in a Hawaiian pizza? Are you just shuddering? You know, your skin is crawling, thinking about why would someone put such an abomination on a pizza by putting pineapple there? Well, it's International Hawaiian Pizza Day, invented in our very own Chatham, Ontario, nowhere near Hawaii, and invented by Sam Panopoulos in Chatham. He's a Greek-Canadian cook. He's made a huge contribution to the world in inventing Hawaiian pizza. Hopefully you get to enjoy a Hawaiian pizza today. That's kind of a nerdy comment that I'm just looking into the news about Hawaiian pizza. I was talking to my friend Nick. He works at the Land Trust. He's out helping build trails right now. He was talking about a great evening they spent playing board games at the Legion the other night. And he was talking about how nerdy that is. But there's nothing better than getting into an event and something like that and learning all about it. So nerdy is cool. Here's a song by Huey Lewis in the news just to reemphasize that point. Hip to be square.

8:49 on Canoe FM. Dave Noonan here, just getting ready to sign out. Thanks so much for being with me this morning, having so much fun here in the station, and hopefully you've been having fun at home or in your car or at work listening. If you're thinking about Seniors Active Living Center today, if that's on your mind, I was just looking at the calendar. There's a great calendar on the county website. You can see all the stuff that's going on. There's a painting class at the Wilberforce Legion starting at 10 a.m. There's a senior stretch class at the Stanhope Firefighters Community Hall at 2:30 p.m. There's Halliburton Highlands Time Travelers Car Show that's happening today at 4:30 p.m. at the Gardens of Halliburton, and games and cards at the Minden Legion tonight. So much going on through the Seniors Active Living Center. Head to the county website to find the calendar and learn more about what's happening. So there's all sorts of things going on every single day with them. Rita and John are coming on after me. I see Rita and John are come here in the studio. So that's my time to exit and say, have a great day, everyone. Here's Wild Sisters Band with Think About You.

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3: John.
2: Yay, Jackson, and here we are. And we're so, so happy to be with you today. We have a pretty darn filled show with a couple of extra things added in there, such as an interview this afternoon, or this afternoon after 10 o'clock, and we'll give you a little bit of info about that just in a second. Right now, we're going to give you what we're supposed to do, and that is give you the weather so you know how to plan your day. And we're looking right now at 15 degrees outside of our Mountain Street studios here in Halliburton, Ontario, Canada. What do you see from that optimistic weather chair?
4: I see a very pleasant day.
2: Aww.
4: Yes, it's really just pleasant. It's not too hot. It's not too cold. It's just one of those nice mornings to be out. It's fresh, great for a walk.
2: Right? They might just call that a Goldilocks day. Just right. Not too hot.
4: Oh, yes, that's
2: not
4: right. Not too hot. Not too cold. Just right.
2: Well, what we've got today
4: good idea.
2: Is a forecast on the government website here says it's going to be 23 degrees as a high today. It'll be mainly sunny, and the Humidex will make it feel like 25, still very pleasant, but that UV index is high, so make sure that you cover yourself up. And tonight, partly cloudy, fog patches developing overnight, and low of seven. Now, Friday, August the 21st, sunny, becoming a mix of sun and cloud in the morning. Fog patches, of course, always kind of hangs out in the morning, but they'll dissipate once that sun starts coming up. A forecasted high of 24, Humidex of 26, and that UV index will be high as well. Overnight will be clear, a low of 11. And August the 22nd, Saturday, the first day of your weekend, a mix of sun and cloud with a chance of showers and a high of 24. And overnight will be cloudy with a 60% chance of showers and a low of 16. That's what you've got for a couple of days. Keep up listening to Canoe FM. We'll always give you an update on what that weather is. And let's continue on right now with some great music. First, we're going to listen to a very important message from one of our sponsors, and then it's going to be One Republic and Love Runs Out.
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0: Yes, a reminder from the Township of Minden Hills about the municipal dock remaining closed to the public until further notice. So for people who are on the water, you can continue to float past the municipal dock. You go under the bridge, and the next dock on the left is open for all residents and visitors to use to exit the water. And this is known as the Peck Street Boat Launch. So that will continue to be used on a temporary basis until there is a decision on the repairs to the regular municipal dock on Water Street.
1: Okay. Excellent. Thank you so much. Well, we're going to listen to a Canadian band called Blackie and the Rodeo Kings. They actually were formed in Hamilton. They are a folk rock alternative country band. You may know them as Blackie and the Rodeo Kings. And this is Song on the Radio. Talk-

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3: I just love those bingo ads of all the people that are playing bingo in the Halliburton County, and then they get to do a stinger like that. That is amazing. That's so much fun.
4: But they're also doing a video now.
3: Oh, they are. That's right.
4: That's right. So they want people to take pictures on their phones and send them in of them enjoying Tuesday night bingo with Canoe FM.
3: Absolutely.
4: And they're going to make a Those Are the Movie out of it.
3: That's amazing. Thank you. Yeah. Okay, you have some birthdays for us, I think.
4: I do. Mm. Significant birthdays for August the 20th. We're going to start in 1779. Here's a name you'll never forget. Fabian Gottlieb von Belsinghausen.
3: Belsinghausen.
4: And he's only famous because he was the Russian explorer who first discovered the continent of Antarctica.
3: Oh.
4: Yeah.
3: I thought he was famous for his name.
4: That's right. You never forget that name. And he's from a place called Ozel in Estonia.
3: In Estonia.
4: Yeah. 1923, Jim Reeves. Gentleman Jim, the American country singer, and played a central role in the development of country music in the 1960s. He'll have to go as his biggest hit in 1960 on both pop and country charts. And he was born in a place called Galloway in Texas. In 1930, Mario Bernardi, is that the name?
3: Yeah.
4: Yes. Canadian conductor and pianist, member of the Order of Canada and conductor of the CBC Radio Orchestra from 1983 to 2006. And he was born in Kirkland Lake, Ontario. In 1948, Robert Plant.
3: Ah, love Robert Plant.
4: The British rock vocalist, frontman of Led Zeppelin, and of course now performs with, I think he's married to her now, Alison Krauss.
3: I don't think they're, no.
4: They're not married?
3: No.
4: Okay.
3: They're just partners.
4: But certainly they are in a relationship.
3: They are in a musical relationship, and their voices are just exquisite together.
4: Anyway, he was born in West Bromwich, which is just outside of Birmingham in England.
3: Mm-hmm.
4: And finally, one that I had to put on, 1989, Judd Trump.
3: Oh, yes.
4: No relation.
3: Okay.
4: Current world number one snooker player, right? And born in Bristol, England.
3: Is that the one that your mom always said, my boy?
4: That's right.
3: Yeah, my boy Judd.
4: Yeah, my boy Judd.
3: It was always so funny watching snooker with John's mom and dad on the television. And she had her faves. Boy, oh boy, oh boy. Yeah. She had her favorites.
4: He was her boy.
3: He was her boy. It was great. Well, let's listen to a couple of songs back to back. And I'm sure that you will recognize the second one for sure. But the first one is from a pop band called The Glass Bottle. And It Ain't Got Time Anymore. And then we'll listen to Mrs. Robinson.

0: Okay. For all of you seniors out there, a reminder that at the Stanhope Firefighters Community Hall, it is the last of the senior stretch classes today. It goes from 2:30 to 3:15 this afternoon, and again, it's at the Stanhope Firefighters Community Hall.
1: Excellent. Okay. Well, we're going to listen to a great Canadian crooner, whom I particularly love. And I think that if you were at the Tuesday Rotary Music in the Park, you heard that Harry Morgan did a great rendition of this particular singer, and that would be Michael Bublé. And we're going to listen to his I Never Not Love You.

0: that okay. was lovely. That
1: was this afternoon at the Brooksong Retreat and Cancer Support Centre, there's a welcoming called For Compassionate Hearts.
0: Mm.
1: And what this is for people who are living with cancer or for people caring for someone living with cancer, and they all get together to share experiences and build meaningful connections. 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
0: Excellent. Thank you so very much. And thank you, Nancy and Mark, for listening from Uxbridge. We'd love it when our friends Nancy and Mark listen from way far away down in the south of Ontario. And we're going to listen to a local talent. Now, I have the pleasure and the privilege to perform in a band called Adverse Conditions. And in that band is Bill Candy, who is the amazing guitarist. Well, he's also a singer-songwriter. And this is one of Bill Candy's songs called The Doze on the Rise. And we'll drop down to the bottom, just past the bottom of the hour, for a weather report and John's musical back-to-back.

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1: Okay, we are at 9:32, as I said, just a little bit past the 9:30 time spot. And this is CKHA. We are 100.9 Canoe FM. In Haliburton is 100.9, 97.1 in Minden, and we are just absolutely thrilled to be with you today. We're going to give you the weather, but first, from the optimistic weather chair, sir, what do you see?
2: I see a day where I actually prefer to be outside rather than sitting in the studio.
1: Hello, you're with me in the studio.
2: Oh, well, that's kind of the tipping point then.
1: What, okay. Do you want to be outside? I don't know,
2: okay,
1: Nance.
2: The jury's
1: what do you
2: out
1: think?
2: On that one.
1: I don't
2: okay,
1: know, Nancy.
2: But it is a lovely day. There's just some light cloud, but it's nice and bright. There's no wind of any consequence, and it's just a lovely day to be outside in this wonderful place where we live.
1: Okay. Well, thank you very much for the optimist weather chair. I was going to say, hey, Nance, what do you think? Do you think he's backpedaled enough for me? Well, let's take a look at the weather. Right now, it's 17 degrees outside of our Mountain Street studios here in Haliburton, Ontario, Canada. And the forecast from the government website says it will be a high of 23, feel like 25. And that means the UV index is fairly high at 7. So make sure that you cover up. It will be mainly sunny today. Overnight, partly cloudy. Fog patches will always develop overnight at this time of year, I think. And the low of 7. Friday, August the 21st, will be sunny. Hooray! There'll be a little mix, a little cloud in the morning, but that's going to move to be mostly sunny during the day. The high of 24, humidex of 26, and again, UV index is high at 7. Overnight will be clear and a low of 11. On Saturday, first day of our weekend, August the 22nd, a mix of sun and cloud. There's a slight chance of showers, but a high of 24. And overnight will be cloudy, the increase of chance of showers to 60% and a low of 16. Now, as promised, this is the time where John picks a couple of songs that have a connection. It's called John's Musical Back to Back. And we hope that the songs are going to be amazing as they normally are. And it's up to you, our listeners, to work out what the connection is. And you just need to text us at 705-457-1009 when you hear that second song. I think you know the connection.
2: Okay, well, last week I kind of stumped everyone because I had a very British...
1: It was so British.
2: Very British selections, which many people were not familiar with, including our own production manager here at the station.
1: We stumped Ron, that's the whole thing.
2: So I tried to make it a little more universal this time, shall I say. So anyway, a couple of songs that I think you'll recognize, no problem, and maybe you'll spot the connection. It will be lovely to hear from you. Enjoy these songs, I hope.
1: See you on the other side.

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1: Well, those were quite different than last week's.
2: Absolutely.
1: And it did get some responses from some people. We got a couple of people who indicated they thought about Composed by Gordon Lightfoot. So well done, Scott and Carolyn and Doug as well. And then somebody else who I don't know who it is, but they sent in Lost to Love.
2: Right.
1: Lost Love. And my thought was, when I heard them, that it was about times of day, darkness through the evening or a nighttime, you know, moving into daybreak.
2: Sundown and darkness.
1: Yeah.
2: Okay.
1: Yeah.
2: Well, yeah. So Ribbon of Darkness was the first song we heard. And that was Marty Robbins' version, which got to number one in the country charts in 1965. And is actually one of the few songs recorded by Robbins that wasn't his own. Right. He pretty much always recorded his own songs. Gordon Lightfoot recorded his version, which, of course, he wrote, also in 1965. But strangely enough, it was the B-side of the record that got into the charts.
1: Is that right?
2: And the B-side was a song by Bob Dylan, written by Bob Dylan, called Just Like Tom Thumb's Blues. And that got to number three in both the pop charts and the country charts in Canada. And then, of course, unmistakable Sundown from Gordon Lightfoot.
1: Mm-hmm.
2: That was a number one hit in 1974 and was actually his biggest chart success. His only other number one was Wreck of the Edmund Fitzgerald, right?
1: Yeah,
2: which was 1976.
1: Mm-hmm.
2: So, yes, indeed, Gordon Lightfoot. Referred to by Robbie Robertson from the band as a national treasure. And we talked about this song written by Bob Dylan. Bob Dylan, also a huge Gordon Lightfoot fan. And he actually said, every time I hear a song of his, I wish it would last forever.
1: Oh, that's nice. Oh, my goodness.
2: Yeah.
1: What a tribute.
2: So, a little tribute to Gordon Lightfoot.
1: Yeah, amazing. Okay, well, thank you very much. And the Lost Love guess was from Rick. And I think that maybe is a good one, too. So that could be a connection. Thank you very much. All good thoughts. Well, let's listen to some more local talent. We all love Sherry Hawkins here. She was a longtime volunteer here, even at Canoe FM. And we're going to listen to her I Don't Care.
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4: 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In fact, I'm just plain broke. But

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1: Okay, well, I just reminded you last break about the senior stretch class at Stanhope, which is today. Also, there is a senior stretch class tomorrow. That's Friday, August 21st, at 10 a.m. at Abbey Gardens.
2: Ah, okay.
1: Right. Mm-hmm. So you've got lots of opportunities for our seniors to get out there and stretch.
2: And stretch. And stretch. Okay, let's continue with some great music. And this is Stevie Wonder and Fall Wonder.

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1: Okay, well, I'm going to sneak in my fun facts right now. Okay. Oh, John was talking to me. He didn't realize that we were on the air. So these are my fun facts, and they're inventions made by mistake. So here they are. Sir Alexander Fleming was searching for a wonder drug that could cure diseases, and in frustration, he discarded a number of his experiments, but noticed that one of them had mold in it, dissolving all the bacteria around it. The mold contained a powerful antibiotic. Penicillin. Yeah. When making chocolate cookies, Ruth Wakefield, owner of the Toll House Inn, was out of baker's chocolate, so substituted broken sweetened chocolate into the mix, expecting them to melt. They didn't. Chocolate chip cookies were invented. Isn't that awesome? John Hopps, an electrical engineer, was conducting research on hypothermia and found radio frequency acted as an artificial stimulation to a heart that stopped beating due to cooling. And the realization led to the pacemaker. Isn't that wild? Okay, so how about the slinky? So the slinky was invented by someone who was, by a naval engineer named Rick Jones, who was working on a ship with tension springs when one of them fell to the ground and kept bouncing from place to place to place. The slinky was born. Isn't that the wildest thing ever?
2: All these accidental
1: inventions. Okay. Well, we're going to continue on with a song. And I do want to highlight that at the top of the hour, we'll do our regular weather. But then instead of John's Down Memory Lane, we have a couple of people for an interview from Highlands Opera Studio. And we're going to welcome Valerie and dawned on me, Valerie and Lauren, and that's going to happen after the weather at the top of the hour. But first, Pushing Too Hard from the Seeds.

0: such a fun song.
1: It was a fun song. I don't think I've ever heard that before.
0: It's fun.
1: Yes. Today, or rather this evening, a continuation, of course, the Music in the Park concert series at Kinmount. Yeah, at the Austin Sawmill Park. The concert this evening, starting at 6 p.m., is Jeff Moulton and Friends. And, of course, as always, they have a barbecue, a 50-50 draw, prize giveaways, and, of course, inevitably, Kinmount Charm.
0: Kinmount Charm. And there is tons of that. Kinmount Charm.
1: There we go. Tonight, starting at 6:30.
0: Okay, excellent. Let's bring you to the top of the hour with an American band called Pink Martini. And this is their Hey Eugene.

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1: I wonder where you are.
2: 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We are thrilled that you are here with us, and we're going to give you some weather at the top of the hour right now as we are working on getting our special, our interview people coming in on the phone. So it's taking a little bit here, but that's okay. Let's just go ahead and take a look at the weather. Right now, outside of our Mountain Street studios here in Haliburton, Ontario, Canada, it is 18 degrees. And the Weather Network says that we are going to have a high of 23 today, humidex of 25, and a UV index of 7 or high. And tonight, it will be partly cloudy with fog patches developing overnight and a low of a single digit of 7. And Friday, August the 21st, it will be sunny, becoming a mix of sun and cloud in the morning, and fog patches will be dissipating in the morning as normal. High tomorrow will be 24, humidex of 26, and a UV index of 7 or high. So just make sure that you cover yourself up over the next couple of days. When that sun comes out, it does have some danger to your skin, so make sure that you cover up. Overnight, clear, and a low of 11. First day of our weekend, August.

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1: Well, you know, it doesn't always go smoothly when it comes to us. But we promised, as we promised, we have two very special guests that are coming in to speak to us. And John's waving at me. Oh, I don't know. Okay. So we're taking a look here. Normally we go down memory lane, but today we're privileged, and I use the word quite meaningfully, to have... to have a couple of people with us on the telephone, very special and talented people. And thank you very much for Valerie and Lauren to be coming in. If those names are not immediately familiar to you, let me enlighten you. Valerie is an internationally recognized stage director and violinist. She is the general and co-artistic director, along with her husband, Richard Margison, with the Highlands Opera Studio, which has been coming here to Haliburton since 2007. And with her is her amazing daughter, Lauren, an internationally acclaimed opera soloist and a universally recognized nice person. And I can agree to that. I have had a chance to speak to Lauren, and she is definitely a nice person. Welcome, Valerie and Lauren.
2: Thank you so much, Rita. It's great to be here.
1: Yeah. We're thrilled that you're here.
3: Okay.
2: We're thrilled to be here.
3: And I have to say to both of you that Rita and I were just blown away on Sunday evening when we attended your Sunday afternoon.
1: Yes, Sunday afternoon.
3: Sunday afternoon, not evening. When we attended your 20th anniversary show, the

0: the talent you put on display, and of course featuring performers dating all the way back to your original presentation here, it was just fabulous. And for those of our listeners who were not able to witness this firsthand, I can't say enough about what you missed. It was truly a spectacular show, and the arias and both the popular songs as well that were sung and acted by these people, including you, Lauren. this is talent that you would pay hundreds of dollars to see at a big name venue. It was really amazing, and truly the icing on the cake was that the whole show was emceed by Kurt Browning, who not only demonstrated his continuing skating talents, but also his humor as well. And quite frankly, it's something that we will always remember. And and for us also, Valerie, the amazing thing was that you've been doing this and displaying this talent and encouraging these people for now 20 years.
1: Yes, it's hard to believe. I can't believe it's been that long. You know yourself, you work at these projects, just like Highland Summer Festival, and it all really started with our association with Highland Summer Festival, that you work and you do your best to present what you're doing in front of you, and then all of a sudden you look up and, my goodness, it's been 20 years.
2: And you don't look a day over 20 years ago.
1: I know, right?
2: And I just have to add to that as well. Again, the listeners, if you hadn't had a chance to go last night, which was the Let's Make Opera reprieve of the four short operas that were created by local talent and telling local stories. Oh my gosh, it was the first time I saw it, and I just absolutely adored every one of them. It was truly, truly a wonderful, wonderful night. I cried, I laughed. It was just great. So thank you so much for helping to bring that to our community.
3: Oh, it was amazing. It really was such a pleasure to work with everybody, and everyone brought such enthusiasm and passion and talent to this amazing project.
1: When we announced that project, I must say we had an almost immediate the reaction was so enthusiastic. We had almost immediately 20 stories from which to choose.
2: Yeah.
1: And that took us quite a long time. Yeah. And when I say we had a team of mentors from Highlands Opera Studios that were helping all the aspects of the sort of mentoring, the aspects of creating an opera, what goes into making an opera, bringing it from a story idea to what you saw on stage. It really was profoundly beautiful and encouraging to receive that many stories, and it really was hard to choose only four.
2: I would imagine. Well, again, if the listeners don't understand the significant contribution that the Highlands Opera Studio makes, it's not just to the development and the career building of tomorrow's opera stars. And again, they were able to mentor, as you said, they were able to mentor so many of these young up and coming, hey, maybe I can do this kind of people in the community. Now, Lauren, you've been through this program and have come out very successfully on the other end. Please give us some insight to the value of all of this, how special it is for you and all of this happening in little old Halliburton.
3: Oh, absolutely. Well, I mean, little old Halliburton for me, I've been in Halliburton since I was 10 years old. This really feels like home to me. I'm gonna get emotional. it's really special to see everything that's happened in this beautiful community that I love so much. And I started with Highlands 20 years ago, helping in the kitchen to prepare.
2: We've done that. We've made lunches.
3: Chopping vegetables to prepare lunch for the participants. And slowly, as I became more sure of myself as a singer, I auditioned. And I will say that the first few times I auditioned, I was not accepted.
1: We don't believe in nepotism.
3: No. Yes, we made her audition, and she had to be through merit.
2: Excellent.
3: And then, so finally, though, when I did get in, it was really like every young singer in Canada that gets in, when they're accepted, it means something, and it means something big. This is the summer program in Canada. And it's the reason that there is so much talent here because of what is offered. The coaching opportunities, the audition opportunities for agents that are brought here, international agents, international coaches, not to mention the fact that both my parents are my teachers. Mm. And so working with them too, while also preparing a role that will hopefully be part of my operatic canon in my career, but mm-hmm. that I get to do for the first time in a place that feels so safe yeah. and that feels, you know, that I know supportive. Exactly yeah. supportive. So honestly, it's been the greatest gift of my life to be part of this mm. program. And now this year I'm back as a guest artist for the Suor Angelica and also as a junior teacher as well. So it's vocal coach. Yeah. So it's really wonderful to kind of continue my journey with this company too, as time goes on.
2: You know, and I don't think that you would necessarily be the only one of all of the people, especially the alumni that came back. They would mm-hmm. say the exact same things.
3: Yeah.
0: Well, I believe Kurt Branny mentioned on Sunday that of all the people who've been through this program over all of this time, this 20 years, 85% of them are still yeah. engaged in
3: Absolutely.
0: Opera.
2: What?
0: Right?
3: Yeah.
2: What an amazing, amazing percentage, yeah. even to think of that.
0: That's right.
2: That's
0: yeah.
2: That's so great.
0: Anyway, yeah. so this year's version, of course, the Opera Studio actually started back at the beginning of the month with your workshop and your master classes and, of course, the Let's Make Opera of last night. But there's more to come, Valerie, and including a performance on Saturday. Perhaps you could tell us more about that.
1: Absolutely, yeah. We have on Saturday, we have a the feature presentation. First of all, this Saturday was meant to be sort of a compilation of scenes, to operatic scenes. So this would be sort of excerpts, little sections of operas that have a particularly important dramatic, something happening in them. We can't make the decision in advance because every year we audition people all across Canada and internationally. And we wanted to make the decision about what those scenes would be once we heard our annual auditions. And this year, I have to say every year it's this the way, but this year in particular, we found we had a lot of really strong women, singers, that were auditioning. And this particular opera, Suor Angelica by Puccini, is an all-female cast. It takes place in a cloister in a convent. It was all nuns. And the story is a very, very serious story. We chose to have this as part of this scene's concert. It's a very powerful and beautiful story. If anybody is familiar with, even without really knowing too much about opera, their chances are they're familiar with Puccini. Puccini's mm-hmm. music is extremely beautiful and melodic and emotional. He's got the ability to pull on the heartstrings. Yeah. And this particular piece is a story of a woman who has been really oppressed by her family, has had a child out of wedlock, and the way her family treats her is not great at all, shall we say. And I mean, although the story was, you know, the place of the story was conceived as being in the 17th century convent, this is a story for all time, and a story of how families and society can treat women who get
3: done something they think is wrong.
1: Yes, yes, and how people judge other yeah. people for something that may have happened out of love. And yeah. It's a very poignantly beautiful story, and a very human story, and one, as I say, that I think everybody can relate to. And this was why we chose that, and because it is a showcase for a soprano, and it's a very hard role, the title role of Suor. Suor means sister, so it's Sister Angelica, and all the nuns in the convent. There, we get a little insight in everybody's story a little bit, but really the story is about Sister Angelica and her relationship with her aunt, who is a princess. She is royalty, but she is treated very badly. Hmm. So that is a very, very demanding role. So we decided to invite Lauren to come back in a professional capacity for that role. There's a lot of other very important roles in there, but that's really the stories about Sister Angelica, and it is, she sings all the way through. It's an hour long, and she sings all the way through.
2: Oh my goodness!
1: I can't say enough how not only the singing is spectacularly beautiful, but we have an incredible production team, and we've got a great design team. We have a video designer and a projection designer, Brendan Friesen, who is. Just creating.
3: He sang on Sunday.
1: He did.
2: I was surprised. Yes. I had no idea that he also went through the program, and he's this gorgeous bass voice. Oh, my heavens.
1: Exactly. Yeah. So he's
3: an incredibly creative individual.
1: Oh, goodness.
3: Who now his main outlet is videography and photography and all of the components of the thing.
2: Yeah.
1: And I'm not going to go into any more.
3: Yes, just a spoiler,
1: but it's quite a profoundly beautiful show. Mm-hmm. As well as that, we wanted to include, as I say, other scenes, other excerpts of opera to not only give an insight for the audience into other areas of opera and other possibilities, but also to provide the participants that we have in the program this year, these young professionals, a possibility of having that experience of being on stage and performing, if not in a full opera, in sections. And this year, because we are doing Don Pasquale as our main opera, which is an opera that is really for lighter voices. It's not necessarily for every voice. Mm-hmm. We can't cast for every type of singer.
2: Sure.
1: There's so many different types of sopranos and, mm-hmm. and altos and tenors and baritones and basses that we can't necessarily do that. Well, this year we are featuring a bigger voiced tenor in our program this year. He's from Mexico, as a matter of fact. We have an ongoing reciprocal relationship with San Miguel de Allende in Mexico, and they every year have a very active opera program down there in Mexico as well. And we have a plan with like an arrangement where they have a contest, and one of the contest prizes is for one of their young singers to come to Halliburton.
2: Oh, wow. That's amazing.
1: It is, and this has been going on since 2018. So this is an additional part of our program. And this young man, Noé Moreno, he has a bigger voice. He's a bigger voice tenor. So he will be singing selections of La Bohème, another Puccini. It's turned into a Puccini evening. He will be singing a section from La Bohème with the beginning in Act One where he's meets Mimi, and he will also be with our South Korean singer Ella Gion. They will be singing that duet. It is a very famous duet of when Mimi and Rodolfo meet for the first time, and what happens and how they fall in love. They talk about themselves through their respective arias, and then he sends the beautiful end duet of Act One. It's O Suave Fanciulla, what beautiful young woman in the moonlight. And so that scene will be included. And then the opening of Act Four, when if people don't know the story, there's four guys that live together in an attic in Paris, and
3: all artists,
1: all varying disciplines, right? And they have their ups and downs with love. And in the end of, at the beginning of Act Four, Rodolfo, who is in love with Mimi, they've since broken up, and Marcello is a painter, and he has had a tumultuous affair with Musetta, and they are on the outs of the time, and they're both in their garret talking about that they don't really care. They tell each other, "I don't really care. I see her, I see her. I saw her. I don't really care." And then they have a duet, which shows that they really do care very much, and it's a beautiful duet. And so that's one part of that concert, but we also have a very special gift to offer to our community at Highlands Opera Studio and to the community of Halliburton County. There is a very well-known Métis operatic composer, Ian Cusson. Ian has been in our amongst our professional consultants, and he is working with every year we also have a composer in residence, and Ian is working with our composer in residence, Maxwell Whitaker. Well, Ian Cusson, in his professional life, is doing incredible things and writing incredible music. And one of the things that he has is he's been commissioned by the Canadian Opera Company to write a new full opera that is being premiered at the Canadian Opera Company in 2027, spring of 2027. Well, Ian has agreed to allow us to present a small section, a trio, between three generations of women from his opera, Empire of Wild.
2: Wow.
1: And yes, so we will be starting our concert on the Saturday with this section, and Ian will be in attendance and will tell us a little bit about what inspired him to write this opera and what this scene is about. So we're very, very pleased to
2: Amazing.
1: Have, yes. To have him with us. He's fantastic.
2: Yeah. What a full program. Oh, that's my right. goodness.
0: And all yeah. that's crammed into 2 hours.
1: Yeah, it is. Yeah. It is indeed. Yeah. And it should be a very, as I say, a real cross-section, a great evening, I have to say. If someone is unfamiliar with opera, I think it would be a really great evening because it touches on various types of opera. Puccini is for everybody. Although we will have surtitles for the Suor Angelica, which are the words in English projected above the stage, so people are able to follow along, even though it is in Italian. And the scene from La Bohème, we don't have surtitles for that, but I do feel that the music and the acting will help, you know, just to... People don't need to understand every word to understand the emotional impact and to feel the emotional impact of the scene and the profound impact of the beautiful voices.
2: I have to encourage the listeners to know that it's not just the singing. And a lot of people say, oh, opera, I don't want to listen to opera. The acting is just so wonderfully profound, and it brings you along with the story. You understand what's going on. You absolutely do. And I have to give so much credit to the vocalists that their acting skills are also just so wonderful, so wonderful.
0: That's right. You've got the emotion and also the costuming too.
2: Oh, there's so much going on
0: to create really? The story. So the absence of the words isn't necessarily a problem. So what we need to do, though, Valerie, is make sure that our listeners understand exactly what they need to do to be able to come and see this wonderful show. So let's just review all the details. Of course, we've said that Lauren, of course, is the feature artist in Suor Angelica, and the show begins at 7:30 p.m. On Saturday at the Northern Lights Pavilion in Halliburton High School. Runs, as we said, for about 2 hours. Tickets are $37.50, and these can be purchased. You get your reserved seats at Highlands Opera Studio, all on word.com. And also, you can get at that same website address details for the remainder of the season. And, of course, we're going to have your husband, Richard Margison, come and tell us next week about
2: the
0: grand finale performance of Don Pasquale, which you've already mentioned. Also, if anybody wants other information, they can call your information line at 1-855-455-5533, or you can email info@highlandsoperastudio.com. And listeners, if you haven't had time to write all that wonderful stuff down, just contact us here at the station.
2: Yeah, we'll
0: and,
2: give it to you.
0: We can tell you all about it. But Lauren, in relation to that performance and about getting tickets, I think you've got something special to share with our listeners.
3: Yes, there is the chance to win two free tickets to come and see Suor Angelica.
2: Excellent. And it's really easy. All you need to do is text, preferably, because it does come directly into our booth here, or call the station at 705-457-1009 with the answer to the question, which anniversary is Highlands Opera Studio celebrating this year? We've mentioned it a number of times. 20 happens to be the number, but we've mentioned it a number of times.
0: And she does this every time.
2: And we're almost at the bottom of the hour, so we're going to give you an extra 15 minutes. It'll be at 10:45. We'll do a draw. And so you have that much time to give us, 15 minutes, to give us that, and then we'll draw from the lucky winners of all the entries. And I will tell you that don't think that you're going to win these tickets and call and book your tickets. I was there last night getting my ticket, which I had already pre-booked for the show. There were so many people coming in the door trying to get seats, and it was full. It was full. If you want to do this, you just go and buy those tickets because it's going to be absolutely well worth it.
0: Okay.
1: Yeah.
0: Yes. So that was a wonderful chat with you guys. And it was a pleasure for us because this is so important to Halliburton. And I'm not sure how many of our listeners really appreciate that. So we've tried to recreate some of that magic today and get people to realize how significant this truly is. So thank you so much for taking the time to share all this with us. We wish you every success for the rest of the season for HOS, and we'll be wishing you all the best.
2: We already have a number of texts coming in, so.
3: Wonderful. Thank you both very much.
2: Oh, you're very welcome.
3: It's just a pleasure, and it's so lovely to feel that our passion for this art form and this region is reciprocated. It's really wonderful.
2: Well, certainly is. So off we go to do, I think I'm just going to do the weather, folks, listeners, and then we'll just jump right into the last part of our show. But thank you very much, Lauren and Valerie, for me, and have a stunning, stunning day.
3: Thank you. You too.
0: Bye-bye.
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2: Well, wow. Wasn't that an interview? I know opera's not everybody's cup of tea, but I will tell you what's happening here in Halliburton County with the Highlands Opera Studio is well beyond anything that you can imagine. And talk about talent. This is, you know, as Lauren had said, Valerie said, this is across all of Canada, this is where people want to come and be and spend their summer in the Highlands Opera Studio.
0: But not
2: it
0: just
2: is
0: from
2: that,
0: Canada, from not, around,
2: from
0: the,
2: around
0: world.
2: The world. This is really something. Okay, well, I'm going to thank you and keep sending in your texts. We're going to keep it going till about 10:45, I think, before we do the draw because of the timing. And again, all you need to do is send a text or call to say, what is the, I have to read it correctly. Which anniversary is Highlands Opera Studio celebrating this year? I did already give you a hint. John will be very upset if I say 20 again, so I won't. And so we're just going to...
0: A hint. It's somewhere between 19 and 21.
2: Hey, that was a better hint than I gave. Oh, aren't you wonderful? So please do text us at 705-457-1009, and we'll draw from all of the entries. Okay, let's give an update on the weather, and we're going to take a look at it right now. We are sitting at 19 degrees outside of our Mountain Street studios here in Halliburton, Ontario, Canada. And the government website says the forecast high is 23. It will feel like 25, and the UV index will be high at 7. And mainly sunny. We'll just see the sun today. Partly cloudy overnight, fog patches developing, and a low of 7. Friday, August 21st, sunny. But there will be a little bit of a cloud coming in the morning, but mainly it's going to be sunny all day. High of 24, humidex of 26, UV index of 7. Overnight, clear, low of 11. And our first day of the weekend, August the 22nd, Saturday, a mix of sun and cloud with a 40% chance of showers, high of 24. And overnight will be cloudy with a 60% chance of showers at a low of 16. Now, normally I have a little bit of time to give you some more of my facts before I do my factual song. So I'm just going to give you more of those facts. So these are inventions made by mistake. The Kellogg brothers, John and Will, accidentally left a pot of boiled grain on the stove for several days. Yuck. The mixture turned moldy, but the product emerged dry and thick. Through experimentation, they eliminated the mold part, but created cornflakes. According to legend, an unknown cook in China mixed together charcoal, sulfur, and salpeter, common kitchen items, but he did this 2,000 years ago. He put it in a bamboo tube, and guess what happened? Fireworks. Yeah, beautiful colors and fireworks. While conducting radar-related research, Percy Spencer realized that the candy bar in his pocket began to melt. He then put popcorn kernels into the machine, and they popped. Guess what came from that? The microwave was born from that. Your mic's still on. You can talk to me.
0: Okay.
2: Oh, yeah. He's just nodding behind the glass, but he's not talking at all.
0: I don't want to steal any of your thunder.
2: Mm-hmm. No, well, you can, nope, no thunder stealing at all. I'm way up there in the clouds. Okay, here's the last, no, you know what? I'm just going to jump right to my song. So this, of course, we're talking a lot of science-y stuff. So guess what song I might have decided to do. And there's a particular listener who loves this song and has mentioned a couple of times, maybe Kat, that's you. And it's Blinded Me with Science.
0: Oh,
2: that's a perfect song because we're talking sciencey things. English musician Thomas Dolby is considered a one-hit wonder in the U.S., though he did have a few hits in his home country. He wrote and released the song She Blinded Me with Science in 1982, first as a single, and then added it to his debut album, The Golden Age of Wireless, in 1983. However, he didn't start with this song. He wanted to direct music videos, so he first made a storyboard of a music video, then he wrote the song about a scientist who falls in love with his lab assistant to go with it. And Dolby says it's probably the most frivolous song I've ever written, but still loves it. She Blinded Me with Science is considered a hit in the U.S., reaching number 5 on the Billboard Hot 100 and stayed for 2 weeks. And it stayed for 2 weeks in Canada at number 1, but only reached number 49 in the U.K. They're a little bit tougher on their scientists, I guess. But fun fact, the song was used as the theme song in the pilot episode of Big Bang Theory.
0: Ah.
2: Yeah, but was replaced by the Big Bang Theory song by Bare Naked Ladies for the rest of the show. Well, let's listen to She Blinded Me with Science.

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1: Okay, how about some more on this day information?
2: Yes, please.
1: So significant things that happened on this date, August the 20th. First one is from the year 2.
2: They wrote things down in the year 2?
1: Well, in the year 2, planets Venus and Jupiter are in conjunction. And it's been speculated that's a possible explanation for the Star of Bethlehem.
2: Oh, for heaven's sakes. Yeah.
1: All the way, zoom up now to 1910, mm-hmm. August 20th. And, of course, wildfires have very much been in the news of late.
2: Oh, goodness, yes.
1: Well, in 1910, there was a great fire in northern Idaho and western Montana, burned 3 million acres.
2: Oh, my gosh.
1: Yes. Brought on by a combination of drought and lightning strikes, so nothing new there, and is the largest by area of forest fires in U.S. history.
2: Wow.
1: 3 million acres.
2: Wow.
1: In 1940 on this date, Winston Churchill pays tribute in the House of Commons to the RAF with these famous words, "Never in the field of human conflict was so much owed by so many to so few.
2: Brilliant.
1: And in 1998 on this date, the Supreme Court of Canada ruled that Quebec cannot legally secede from Canada without federal government approval. There we go.
2: There we go. Well, thank you very much for on this day, all the way from day two.
1: Day two.
2: Okay, we're going to continue with some great music. And this is, and don't forget to send in your texts if you want to try and win those tickets to Saturday evening's show of the Highlands Opera Studio, and just send us what their anniversary is this year. And just text us at 705-457-1009. This is Show and Tell by Al Wilson.

0: Okay, well, you may recall there's been several warnings over the last week or so about swimming in lakes in and around Haliburton County.
1: Mm-hmm.
0: Published from Lakeland's Public Health, where swimming is not recommended, but if you do decide to swim, avoid dunking your head in the water or swallowing the water. The best way to get the latest information on that is to go to the website for Lakeland's Public Health, which is lakelandsph.ca, and go to /news-and-alerts, and that will give you the up-to-date information on the swimming conditions in our lakes.
1: Excellent. Okay. Thanks very much. I'm going to play some local talent here. This is Craig Mumford, who was born right here in the Canoe FM building when it was the Haliburton Hospital. And this is Time Runs Away.

0: Life in Haliburton County with 100.9 Canoe FM. 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
1: Well, we had such a great interview, and thank you again for Valerie and Lauren for calling in and telling us all about the Highlands Opera Studio. They have a wonderful program for this Saturday night at the high school, at the theater there, and they were giving away two tickets, and thank you to everyone who sent in a little bit of answering the question of the 20th anniversary is what they're celebrating, and we pulled a name from all of those people, and congratulations, Phil. We pulled number one. You were number one contacting us, and so your two tickets will be waiting for you at the desk in the lobby on Saturday night. I believe it's open about 7. The show is at 7:30, so you can just go and collect those. It will be under your name at the box office desk. So congratulations to you. Let's keep going with some wonderful music. And this is Colin James and Can't You See What You're Doing to Me?

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1: Well, we're going to sneak in a couple more songs before we have to say our goodbye, and we're going to do Azizam by Ed Sheeran right now.

0: Wow. That was great. I like Ed Sheeran.
1: Yeah.
0: It is 10:56, so we are going to have to say our goodbyes.
1: Okay.
0: That's it.
1: All right. I'm just going to make one quick mention that for those of you who didn't get enough fill of bingo on Tuesday, you can play at the Kinmount Legion tomorrow, starting at 5 o'clock, and they have a barbecue as well.
0: Barbecue. Kinmount's great Legion. With barbecue. Tonight, if you go to the music, there's barbecuing. Tomorrow, there's barbecuing. If you like barbecuing, Kinmount's your place, I guess. Mm-hmm.
1: Okay. Mm-hmm. Then I'm just going to say goodbye, and we'll be back next week.
0: As always, such a privilege to be able to spend some time with you. Thanks so much for all the engaging texts that we've been having, the great music that we had, the interview that we were able to do. Boy, it's a pleasure to come on and volunteer here at Canoe FM. Yeah, you could do it too if you want. Just give us a call at 705-457-1009. And we're going to leave you with Ingrid Andress and The Stranger. 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
1: The clock just struck noon. You know what that means. It's time for In the Afternoon. We've got Pet Detective every day, as well as all the music, info, and personalities to keep you company from 12 to 3, right here on Canoe FM, your voice in the Halliburton Highlands.
2: Well, welcome to the afternoon. Don Coates with you here. I'll be with you for the next 3 hours, playing some music, giving you some announcements, and keeping you up on the weather. And let's do that first. We're here at the top of the hour. It looks as if we've got a pretty good day out there. Currently, outside of our studios, is telling me that it's 21 degrees here in beautiful downtown Halliburton. Our high today is expected to be 23. We're expecting a mainly sunny day. There'll be some fog patches that will dissipate, which they've already done. The humidex will make it feel like 25, and the UV index is 7 or high. Tonight, it'll be partly cloudy with fog patches developing overnight with a low of 7. And looking ahead to tomorrow, again, another nice sunny day, becoming a mix of sun and cloud in the morning. We'll have fog patches again that will dissipate in the morning. That's kind of coming with the time of year that we're in. We're expecting a high of 24. The humidex will make it feel like 26. And the UV index, again, will be 7 or high. Tomorrow night, another cool night. Not quite as cool as tonight will be, but there will be. It's a clear night, and we'll have a low of 11. If we look ahead to the weekend, there's a mix of sun and cloud with a 40% chance of showers. The high looks like it'll be around 24 degrees. And on Saturday night, it's a cloudy night with a 60% chance of showers and a low of 16. And so hopefully those showers will hold off, and whatever plans you have for the weekend, you can continue to go ahead with. To start off the show, we've got Elizabeth Oakley and County Close-Up.

0: And then you say, well, did you vote? Well, no, because you know there wasn't this and there wasn't that, and there's always an excuse. And as my dad said, if you don't vote, shut up. Okay, don't talk. You lost your chance for a voice.
1: Like hundreds of others, Parkinson is a cottager and has been coming up to Haliburton County for more than 40 years. He believes that information is power and that taking part in the electoral process is vitally important. This is part one of what will be a multi-episode series on the voices of Haliburton County as we inch ever closer to the upcoming municipal election. The series, entitled What Matters Here? Listening to the Voices of Haliburton County, will cover the issues that matter to various demographic groups in our region. In this part one, we'll hear from Parkinson, whose mission is to motivate cottagers to become informed about the candidates and their platforms, then cast their votes. As Parkinson stipulates, this is not an attempt to choose specific candidates, but to let members know who's running for what roles and what they stand for. Many of his members who own cottages here but live somewhere else are unaware of their right to vote in an election for an area that's not their primary residence. That's precisely why Parkinson is launching an information campaign to understand the local municipal scene, specifically in Highlands East, where his cottage and his members own their secondary properties. But first, let's clarify the term cottager. Ontario law allows for a non-resident elector to vote in a municipality if they own or rent property there or are the spouse of someone who does. So a person who lives in Toronto but owns a cottage in Haliburton can be on the municipal voters list here. Parkinson believes the non-resident electorate, if harnessed, can use their voices to vote for change and accountability for all taxpayers here. He is working with other lake associations across Haliburton County to amplify election information.
0: We all love, the reason we've been coming up there is we're jealous. We love it, you know, and we care about it. And the little towns like Gooderham and Highlands East and Cardiff, we want them to succeed. We don't want them to go into an empty nest. So, and Haliburton County is also a part of that. So it's a great place to live and a great place to go to. So that's why we started this. And then I stumbled into, I guess, with the Haliburton Group for Democracy Project. And thought, you know what, this is something we can collaborate with. So I'm not here to do everything. I'm here to share information and get people engaged. And so far, it's working pretty good. There's lots of speed bumps to do this, and we're working on some changes to happen right now. People weren't aware, and if you think of what the cottage country is, because now I'm retired, so we're up there as long as we want to be, whenever we want to be. And if we go back to when I was working, and we were working Monday to Fridays, things like that, the typical cottager would come up Friday night after a long drive, say, ready to just unpack and relax, and then spend time on the dock, and guess what? Sunday afternoon, they're going home. If you go back a few years, there's very little technology that would put these candidates in front of you. You drive by a sign, a red sign with someone's name, a blue sign, a green sign. We had no idea even who they were running for. Now we have the social media and we have technology for communication. So I'll use Highlands East because I've been in the Highlands East. They've got a website. They've got information. We've got Democracy Project. They've got information. And just sharing that with our group of 10 lake associations in Highland East, this is just a good thing because we're sharing information. So now we're able to send this out there because some of these lakes have over 300 members, 600 cottages. And yes, you're right. People don't know because they haven't been engaged. And now we're putting it out there through Facebook, through websites, through email blasts to their members. And as I say, share this with your members, your friends, your neighbors, your kids. Everyone should look about this. And guess what? That's the power that goes on right now. So when I send that to you and say that, you take it and send it to your kids, your neighbors, and that, and they send it to theirs. So that's how it's getting through. And with the help of media like yourself, Canoe FM, The Highlander, all great stuff. But you know what? Not everyone's looking at the newspaper when they come to the cottage, but there's electronic ones too. So I send those links. And so people can look at it, and I put a highlight mark on it. So this is I'm just a facilitator of this process, and it's encouraging because, yeah, in a democracy, people are coming to this country looking for a better world, and yet we don't care about it, and we don't know about it. So now they're getting to have no excuse, and when we have these candidates meetings, which is great, there's nobody going to be acclaimed in Highlands.

0: East, and that's competition and it's democracy. So I'm excited about it because, again, you got to have a choice, and now we have choices, so it's all good. And more boats. We've got I think 6,000 possible cottagers that are full time that now get to vote, which they have had, but they don't know. So, you know, instead of the sign of 3,335 people, that is permanent residents, but the cottagers aren't. And now they are, because a lot of them, as of COVID, are spending a lot more time up there. And that's where they can have a voice, not just about being cottagers, about helping the community grow.
1: The last time Haliburton County residents and non-resident electors went to the polls was in the post-COVID era in 2022. And the turnout was, in a word, underwhelming. Provincially, with more than 10,700,000 eligible voters, only 32.9% actually cast a vote. Locally, the turnout was even worse, with only 26% of eligible voters here making it to the polls. More concerning was the number of candidates acclaimed to their positions. Half of the incumbents here were unchallenged for their seats. The low voter turnout is striking, considering the municipal level of government has the greatest impact compared to both provincial and federal levels. Lauren Hunter, chair of the Haliburton Highlands Healthy Democracy Project, says they're doing their best to motivate people to learn more about the local political scene and to become engaged, whether by running for a council seat, assisting in a campaign, or simply discovering the issues that matter to people here and casting a vote. She says apathy is an issue they're trying to tackle head on and is working with Parkinson to help reach his organization's membership.
2: So I think it's great that people may be more interested in this municipal election because, you know, municipal government is the level of government that touches our day-to-day lives the most. You know, if you've ever dealt with a planning issue, or you went to the landfill or transfer station last weekend, or you had to rely on our local emergency services, or you drove on a road today, then municipal government impacts your life. And so I think everybody in the community, permanent residents, seasonal residents, everybody has a stake, and they should absolutely get involved in some way in this municipal election. Yeah, so we have had some conversations with Ron's group, as well as with the Coalition for Haliburton Property Owners Associations, to try to, you know, I mean, we're trying to get the word out everywhere across all sort of groups in the county about the importance of this municipal election. And so with Ron in particular, we've been trying to sort of share information with our networks and share information that we are putting together so that he can pass it on to his folks. We are talking about, you know, if there's other ways that we can support the work, but we think the more the merrier. The more folks who are out there talking about this election, who are trying to encourage people to take, you know, an interest in it and vote, the better. So we are a small team, our little steering committee. And so we do have limited capacity, but where we can, we're trying to amplify the messages that Ron and others are putting out into the community as well.
1: Hunter says that for a number of reasons, there seems to be a disconnect between the impact of municipal government and voter turnout. She finds this both surprising and concerning.
2: Municipal governments impact our daily lives in the biggest way. And yet the irony is that it tends to see the least amount of turnout of all the different levels of government, right? Federal, provincial, municipal. I think one of those reasons is that, you know, if you turn on the national news at night, or if you pick up a national newspaper, or even if you're out there on social media, you're probably seeing stories that are about what's happening at the federal level. You know, you're probably reading about Canada-US relations and these big, heavy topics. And so that just sort of generates a bit more interest and buzz in those levels of government. And even though we are so blessed in Haliburton County to have such a strong local media presence, you know, I think it can be easier to miss what's happening right here at the municipal level. And so I think there's just a bit less interest. And then when we have so many acclamations, when there are people who, you know, may turn out to be great representatives, but they put their name forward and then there's not an actual sort of contest, they just become the elected official, you know, then that means there's not people out there campaigning and talking to their friends and neighbors and putting out lawn signs and dropping off flyers and doing all that work. And so then just interest shrinks and shrinks. And yet, again, it is the level of government that makes such important decisions about the services we rely on every day. I think it's so important that everyone, again, full-time, year-round residents, seasonal residents, you know, you give the example of someone coming up to the cottage for the weekend. Well, they drove in on roads to get to that cottage. And, you know, the smaller the road gets, the more likely it is being maintained by our municipalities or by the county of Haliburton. They probably at some point, maybe not that weekend, but, you know, that month are going to use a transfer station and drop off their recyclables and their garbage. If they're coming up in the off season, snow plowing, if they happen to go into town and want to spend some time in our parks or visit the arena or any of those, that's all municipal services. And so I think they have a stake in what those services look like, making sure that they're maintained going forward, making sure that maybe they're improved going forward. And so I just think that, yeah, it's really important that they check in, see what's happening, see if there are some candidates who appeal to them, and make sure that their voices are represented around the decision-making table ultimately on council. Yeah.
1: For his part, Parkinson is working on hosting a number of public sessions, both in person and recorded, so that everyone, locals and non-residents, can learn about the candidates in Highlands East ahead of the October 26th election. He runs a similar organization in Scarborough and hopes spreading the word results in more people taking part in the democratic process.
0: We've shared some information to our cottagers, and maybe some of them are cottagers that are full-time now and retired. I don't know, but we need that platform, because in the past, it was just a sign on the road. Now we're actually having some candidate meetings that we're scheduling to do, where not just, you know, you can only fit so many people in a room. So 200 people sit and watch it, that's it. Well, there's 6,000 people that could be knowing what's going on, so now we're recording it. And now what? You post it on your Facebook, you post it on your website, you send it in an email. People can sit down for an hour or so and watch it and then they make a decision.
1: Parkinson is planning for a public meeting on September 5th in Gooderham, but as yet still needs to confirm it. For more information, visit the Haliburton Highlands Healthy Democracy site at hhhdp.ca. And if you're a seasonal resident in Highlands East, you can reach out to Parkinson via email at cedarlakecclca@gmail.com. 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
3: Thank you, Elizabeth, and let's get down to some music. First off, we've got local artist Barry Haggerty with Old Days, followed by Canadian artist Ken Whiteley with So Glad I'm Here.

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3: Well, it looks as if Nova is still missing. Nova is a 3-year-old, long-haired, black cat with green eyes. She's got a small white spot on her chest. She has extra toes and very long feet. She hasn't got a collar, but she is microchipped. She's very smart, and she's very friendly. And she was lost from Shamrock Lake on Cranberry Lake. Shamrock Lane off Cranberry Lake off Eagle Lake Road. She was lost back on July 17th at 10 p.m. She's very much loved and very much missed. So if you have any information about Nova and her whereabouts, you could call Justine at 416-524-6550 or Mark at 416-729-5775. Also, there's an 11-year-old female tabby who is missing. Last seen on July 31st on Tulip Road in Carnarvon. This cat has no collar. There is a cash reward that is being offered. And if you have any information about this pet, you can call Aria at 249-385-5071. So if you pick up a pet who is running loose, please contact the local vet offices, the municipalities, the pet shops, and us here at KNU FM. Having your pet wear a collar with an ID tag is a good way to ensure that you get your pet back to you. Microchipping is another great way to make sure that your pet can be identified. If you find a pet who's wearing a collar, check inside as there may be info written there. Losing a pet is stressful for humans and for the pet, and being able to have some kind of ID on your pet will help you be reunited as quickly as possible.
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My name's Don Coates, and I'm with you here until shortly before 3 o'clock. And it looks like we're at the bottom of the hour, so let's have a look at weather around the county. It continues to be a pretty nice-looking day. A sun and cloud mix, it looks like, out there. Mostly sunny. The temperature right now outside our studios is 21 degrees. Our high today, on what's been forecast as a mainly sunny day, is 23, and the humidex will make it feel like 25. There will be a UV index of 7 or high. Tonight, it'll be mainly cloudy, and it'll be clearing late this evening. There'll be fog patches developing overnight, and there'll be a low of 7. And I guess that's a sign of the times that we're in since it's late August. Tomorrow, Friday, the 21st, will be a sunny day. There'll be coming a mix of sun and cloud near noon. Fog patches will dissipate in the morning. We're expecting a high of 24. The humidex will make it feel like 26. Again, a UV index of 7 or high. Tomorrow night, it'll be clear and cool. Not quite as cool as tonight, but we'll have a low of 12. Looking ahead to Saturday, there'll be a mix of sun and cloud with a 40% chance of showers. We hope to get to a high of 24 on Saturday. And on Saturday night, it'll be cloudy with a 70% chance of showers and a low of 16. With some more music now, we've got Carol Wellsman and Randy Bachman with A Taste of Paradise.

0: And now it's time for Critter Corner, where we learn about our local wildlife. Bats have been unjustly stigmatized ever since Bram Stoker's novel Dracula cast them in a sinister light. In truth, these creatures are nothing short of fascinating. Did you know that bats are the only flying mammals in the world? With 8 different species residing in Ontario, we are privileged to share our environment with these remarkable creatures. Bats navigate the night skies using echolocation, emitting pulses of sound that bounce off objects, helping them locate their prey with pinpoint accuracy. 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
1: 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Good luck, everyone. Remember, if you have a not-for-profit event that you would like considered for our Highland Happenings, send details to info@canoefm.com. Until next time, I'm Penny reminding you, kindness can make a bad day good and a good day better.
2: Thanks, Penny. Got a notice here from Lakeland's Public Health, and they're telling us that based on the latest test results, there are high counts of bacteria in the water, and swimming is not recommended, as it may increase your risk of developing minor skin, eye, ear, nose, or throat infections, or stomach illness. If you choose to swim during this advisory, avoid dunking your head or swallowing water. These are the affected beaches in our area. Haliburton Lake Beach in Dysart et al., Horseshoe Beach in Minden Hills, Potash Lake Beach in Highlands East, and Lions Park in Cobequid. Next up with music, we've got U2 with I Still Haven't Found What I'm Looking For, followed by local artist Sylvan Shore and Throw Me a Line.

It is 12:49 in the afternoon here in beautiful downtown Halliburton. Hope you're having a great afternoon. And my question for you is, have you yet bought your ticket to the Canoe FM All-Canadian Trip Draw? This is your chance to win an All-Canadian trip to Canada's maritime coast and experience the hospitality, the heritage, and the coastal beauty that that part of the country has to offer. 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You can get your tickets here at Canoe FM. You can either come and get them, or you can give us a call and get your ticket with your credit card number. That number to call would be 705-457-1009. You can also get tickets at Let's Get Local in Minden or Agnew's General Store in Wilberforce. This is a terrific trip that I think would really be worth buying the ticket for. You've got two options with this trip. You can either choose the 15-day motor coach option, and that's where you could have a unique connections program, private coach transportation, 14 nights of accommodation, 14 breakfasts, 7 lunches, 9 dinners, all entry fees, passes, and services for local guides for the included highlights and services of a professional tour director. Or you could choose the fly option, which is a 10-day tour, and that's a round-trip airfare from Toronto, airport transfers in New Brunswick, private coach transportation, 9 nights of accommodation, 9 breakfasts, 5 lunches, 5 dinners, all the fees, passes, and services that you would need. These prices are all in Canadian dollars. They are per person, and they include all applicable taxes. So the draw for this is going to happen on October the 14th here at Canoe FM at 11 a.m. And so you still have time to get your tickets, and hope that you can do that soon. And if you do, good luck. Next up, we've got Sarah McLaughlin with Sweet Surrender.

0: This is Kareem Mosna, co-host of Eclectic Selection and Deja Vu. 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
1: Good afternoon, Halliburton. Hope you're having a great day. It's currently 12:59. You're listening to Canoe FM. I'm Don. I'll be with you until shortly before 3 o'clock. Let's have a look at our weather. It is currently a mix of sun and cloud outside of our windows. And according to our thermometer, it's 22 degrees here in beautiful downtown Halliburton. We expect that today there will be a high of 23, which we haven't reached yet. It's supposed to be a mainly sunny day. Fog patches will dissipate in the morning, and it looks like they already have. The humidex might make it feel like 25, and the UV index is 7 or high. Looking at tonight, it'll be partly cloudy. Fog patches will develop overnight, and there will be a somewhat chilly low of 7. Looking ahead to Friday, tomorrow, Friday the 21st of April, of August, it'll be sunny with a mix of sun and cloud in the morning. Fog patches, again, will dissipate in the morning. We're expecting a high of 24. The humidex will make it feel like 26. And again, the UV index will be 7 or high. And tomorrow night, again, a cool night. Not quite as cool as tonight, but it'll be clear on Friday night with a low of 11. On Saturday, there'll be a mix of sun and cloud with a 40% chance of showers and a high of 24. And on Saturday night, again, cloudy with a 60% chance of showers and a low of 16. So a bit of chance for some rain over the weekend. And you might want to look at your forecast and plan around that. Next up for music, we've got Jackie Wilson with Higher and Higher, followed by the Bare Naked Ladies and If I Had $1 Million.

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2: I've got a notice here about an event that is happening right now as we speak. 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This group is for people living with cancer and people caring for someone living with cancer. And together we will share experiences and build meaningful connections. So that's happening now until 3 o'clock. Got a notice here also from the Township of Minden Hills. The Township of Minden Hills wishes to inform all residents and visitors that the municipal dock located on Water Street will remain closed to the public until further notice. The Peck Street boat launch has been temporarily established to provide residents and visitors with a location to exit the water on Gull River during the 2026 season. Floaters can continue past the municipal dock under the bridge. The next dock on the left is now open for residents and users to use when exiting the water. This is at the Peck Street boat launch. The Township of Minden Hills appreciates your understanding and cooperation regarding this matter. For further updates, please visit www.mindenhills.ca. Next up, we've got Be Who You Are by Silva Musica.

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3: 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Wilson the Wicked Pickett and Land of a Thousand Dancers.

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6: And if you played bingo on Tuesday, good for you. I hope you won, and I hope you're getting your sheets for this upcoming Tuesday. If we look back to August 18th, this past Tuesday, with Canoe FM Radio Bingo, our winners are as follows. In game one, the $100 game, Roseanne won, and she's from the Berry Line Bingo Bangers, and Roseanne bought her sheet at the Eagle Lake General Store. In the second game, there's Jane. She was the $200 winner, and she's from Sugar Island Gull Lake, and she bought her sheet at Value Mart in Minden. In the third game, that's the $600 game, there were two winners. Jacqueline from Maple Lake was a winner, and she as well bought her ticket or her sheet at Value Mart in Minden. And Judy from Halliburton, she bought her sheet at Todd's Independent. Proceeds from this session will be shared with Canoe FM and other verified not-for-profit organizations in Halliburton County. And a reminder that checks can be picked up after 10 a.m. on Friday, and the winner must have a photo ID with them matching the verifiers list from Tuesday. You must also bring your winning sheet. Now, all this week here in the Highlands, it's been Pride Week, and there have been a number of events happening. To get you updated, today, Thursday, August the 20th, there is drag story time with Andy Plum at the Halliburton Library, and that starts at 3 p.m. There's also outside play reading at Highland Hills United Church. That's happening at 6:30 p.m. Tomorrow, Friday, August the 21st, Rainbow Trivia Night is happening with Lindsay and Chris, and that's going to be happening at the Dominion Hotel in Minden at 7 p.m. And then finally on Sunday, the 23rd, Rainbow Street Fest and headliners Plum Vicious and Love Masisi on the ACM main stage at 11 a.m. will be afloat with Pride River Run at the Rotary Park at 11 a.m. and the official wrap party at Bosch Kong Social at 3 p.m. Next up for music, we've got a song by a Canadian band. The band is Lighthouse. Now, those of us who were at the Music in the Park on Tuesday evening here in Halliburton saw this song performed by local group Adverse Conditions. And they did a great job with this song. So kudos to them. 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

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I'm Don Coates, and happy to be with you. Hope you're having a great afternoon. It's the bottom of the hour. Let's take a look at what the weather is. Currently, it is still 22 degrees outside of our Halliburton studio. We have not yet reached our projected high of 23. And it looks like it's still kind of a mix of sun and cloud out there. The forecast was looking today to be mainly sunny, which it has been. Fog patches would dissipate in the morning, and they certainly did that. As I said, the projected high is to be 23. The humidex will make it feel like 25. There is a UV index of 7 or high. Tonight, it'll be partly cloudy. We'll have fog patches developing overnight and a somewhat chilly low of 7 degrees. Tomorrow, Friday, August the 21st, it'll be sunny. Become a mix of sun and cloud in the morning. Again, fog patches will dissipate in the morning. We're expecting a high of 24. The humidex will make it feel like 26. And the UV index will be 7 or high. And tomorrow night, cooling off again down to a low of 11 with clear skies. Looking ahead to the weekend, on Saturday, there'll be a mix of sun and cloud with a 40% chance of showers. There's a high of 24. And on Saturday night, cloudy with a 60% chance of showers and a low of 16. Coming up, we've got Canadian musical treasure Gordon Lightfoot singing his song Beautiful. And that'll be followed by Halliburton's favorite harmonica player Rich Anton and Doin' Chores.

kids hate doing chores. 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

It is 1:39, and you are listening to Canoe FM. I'm Don Coates. I'm with you here until shortly before 3 o'clock. And I wanted to let you know about a couple of events that are happening in our area here today, later today. At 5:30, the Halliburton Highlands Time Travelers Car Club will be at the NW. They'll be there around 5:30. All are welcome to come and visit. See their vintage and specialty vehicles and meet the owners. And when you're there, don't forget to buy a root beer. Also tonight, Music in the Park at Kinmount. The Music in the Park 2026 concert series continues today, Thursday, August the 20th, starting at 6:30 p.m. at Kinmount's Austin Sawmill Park. It's tonight featuring a free concert with Jeff Moulton and friends. Enjoy an evening of first-class music in a beautiful setting. There's a barbecue, 50-50 draw, prize giveaways, and, of course, Kinmount Charm. That's Music in the Park Thursday at 6:30. See you there, and don't forget to bring your lawn chairs. Well, it is August the 20th, and looking back at some significant dates, events, I should say, on this date in Canadian history, back in 1690, the Hudson's Bay Company trader Henry Kelsey joined an Assiniboine hunt, becoming the first recorded European to describe bison in the Canadian prairies. In 1882, the city of Saskatchewan was founded by the Temperance Colonization Society. In 1970, an F3 tornado struck Sudbury, Ontario, causing $17 million in damage and ranking as one of the deadliest tornadoes in Canadian history. And finally, in 1998, the Supreme Court of Canada ruled unanimously that in the Quebec secession reference that Quebec could not legally secede from Canada unilaterally without federal and provincial negotiations. Well, next up, we've got James Taylor with How Sweet It Is, and that'll be followed by one of my favorite Canadian artists, singer-songwriter Ron Sexsmith, and one of my favorite songs by him, Hard Bargain.

It is 1:51 on this nice summer afternoon, August the 20th. You're listening to Canoe FM. I'm Don Coates. I'll be here until shortly before 3. If you don't have your trip tickets yet, there are still some available, and you can get them a number of ways. I wanted to let you know some of the details of that trip so that you'll know if you win what you're in store for. There are a number of things over 3 or 4 different provinces, depending upon which option for the trip you choose. When you're in New Brunswick, there you will go to Grand Falls, and you will have a tour of the Malabim Information Center. You'll also have a guided tour of Fredericton. You'll participate in a Miramichi kitchen party. You'll see the beautiful Hopewell Rocks, and you'll be treated to a lobster dinner. On Prince Edward Island, you will cross the Confederation Bridge, which is quite an engineering marvel in all and of itself. You will participate in an Acadian musical village. You'll have a walking tour of Charlottetown. You will visit the PEI Preserve Company. You'll go to the Green Gables Heritage Center, and if available, you'll travel on the Wood Island Ferry across to Nova Scotia. In Nova Scotia, you'll visit the Alexander Graham Bell Museum. You'll participate in Bedeck Gathering Cayley. You'll have a scenic drive on the Cabot Trail, which if you have not seen the Cabot Trail, it is certainly quite a breathtaking drive. And you'll have a local expert with you who will tell you all about what you're seeing. You'll have a guided tour of Halifax. You'll have a free day in Halifax. You'll get a guided tour of the Halifax Citadel, and you'll have a dinner at the Garrison House on the Citadel. You'll have a guided walking tour of Lunenburg, the beautiful fishing village of Lunenburg. And you'll have a guided tour of the Fisheries Museum of the Atlantic. That's also located in Lunenburg. You'll see Mahone Bay, and of course, you'll see the iconic Peggy's Cove. Now, if you choose to do the bus trip instead of the air travel, you will also have a visit in Quebec. You'll get a guided tour of Quebec City. You'll have a free day in Quebec City, and you will also do a tour of the Sucrerie de la Montagne. So those are things you can expect if you are the winner of Canoe FM's trip draw. And we're getting close to the top of the hour. We'll have a couple more songs for you, and then we'll have a look at local weather. Next up, we've got Once Upon a Pond by Michelle Sawyer, who is a local artist that we'll enjoy hearing. And after that, we've got North Country Heart by Gordy Tentries.

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2: Well, hey, it's me again. I'm just hollering.
3: It is 2:01 p.m. And you're listening to Canoe FM. I'm Don Coates. I'm here for about another hour with you. I hope you're having a great afternoon. We're going to have another look at our local weather. Outside of our studios here in Halliburton, it is 22 degrees. It looks like it's mainly cloudy with a bit of sun at this point. We have not yet reached our projected high of 23. Maybe in your corner of the county we have, but here in the village, not yet. The forecast for today is that it will be mainly sunny, as it has been. Fog patches dissipate in the morning, which they did. We're expected a high of 23. The humidex will make it feel like 25. There's a UV index of 7 or high. Tonight, partly cloudy, with fog patches developing overnight and a low of 7. On Friday, it will be mainly a sunny day, and that'll become a mixture of sun and cloud in the morning. Fog patches, again, will dissipate in the morning. We expect a high of 24. The humidex will make it feel like 26. And again, a UV index of 7 or high. And tomorrow night, another cool evening. Not quite as cool as tonight, but it'll be a low of 11. On Saturday, looking ahead to the weekend, there's a mixture of sun and cloud. We're hoping for a high of 24, but there is a 40% chance of showers. And on Saturday night, it'll be cloudy with a 60% chance of showers and a low of 16. So it looks like there may be a little bit of rain to contend with in the weekend. You might want to check that forecast as we get closer to it and see how it might affect any plans that you've got for the weekend. Just another part of the weather I'll mention is that sunset tonight is at 8:13 p.m. And that time gets a little bit earlier every night. It's a sign of the times we're in. These are the sort of the golden final days of summer as we're enjoying them. Next up for music, we've got Jason Mraz and Have It All. And that's followed by Can't Help Falling in Love by UB40.

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6: It's 2:12 p.m. here at Canoe FM. Hope you're having a great afternoon. I'm Don Coates. I'll be with you for a little while longer. I've got a lost and found notice I wanted to read for you here. Lost, this was something that was, this is a found item actually, found on August the 18th. It's a drill battery. And if you have lost this battery and you want to claim it, you can call Sarah at 705-457-1680. Again, that's 705-457-1680. And what you need to do to claim this battery is to describe the voltage and the brand, and you'll be able to claim it. This was found in the Haliburton Industrial Park. So if you've lost your battery, that's where you can call to maybe reclaim it. We've got the Clean Bandit and Mabel with 24K Golden coming up with the song TikTok.

0: There's lots of places throughout the county where you can get your bingo sheets. You can go to places like the West Guilford Shopping Center, Carnarvon, Jug City, Halliburton Highlands Brewery on Highway 35, Eagle Lake Country Market, the Lucky Dollar in Gooderham, Agnew's General Store in Wilberforce, and the Buttermilk Falls Resort. In Minden, there's lots of venues where you can get your sheets. How about Let's Get Local, formerly known as On the Spot Variety, Minden Petro-Canada, operated by Canadian Tire, Pioneer Snack Express, Dolo's Foodland, Easton's Value Mart, and the Minden Legion. And not to be outdone, we have lots of places in Halliburton as well. There's Todd's Independent, Halliburton Foodland, Halliburton Jug City, and last but not least, right here at Canoe FM.
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1: 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My name's Don Coates. I'll be with you for a little while longer. 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This commitment is about 3 hours per month. 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If you're interested in volunteering in any of these capacities, please text or call 705-457-1009, or you can drop into the studio here on Mountain Road in Halliburton during Monday to Friday during our business hours. We've got a couple of tunes that will take us to the bottom of the hour, and then we'll have a look at weather. First up, we've got local artist The Salt Cellars with Inside These Walls, followed by Robert Palmer and Mercy, Mercy Me.

Back in.

It's 2:31. Let's have a look at weather. It currently is 22 degrees outside of our Halliburton studio with a mixture of cloud and sun. The forecast today called for a high of 23 that we never quite got to, with a humid X making it feel like 25. The UV index, 7 or high. And tonight, partly cloudy with fog patches developing overnight and a low of 7. And then tomorrow, Friday, it will be mainly a sunny day, a mix of sun and cloud in the morning. Fog patches will dissipate in the morning. We'll have a high of 24. A humid index will make it feel like 26. And UV index will be 7 or high. And a clear but cool night again tomorrow with a low of 7. On Saturday, a mix of sun and cloud with 40% chance of showers, a high of 24. And then at night, cloudy with a 60% chance of showers and a low of 16. Here's Tina Turner with Private Dancer.

Well, that's just about it for my time. Thanks for listening. I hope you had a great afternoon. Stay tuned for the Drive Show. But I've got to run because, like the boss, I'm born to run. See you next time.

0: 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Time flies when you're having fun. It's time for the Drive Show. 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
1: Good afternoon and welcome to the Thursday edition of The Drive Show. I'm your host this afternoon, Gabrielle. Thanks so much for joining me. We're currently sitting at about 23 degrees, which was the expected high for today. Tonight, mainly cloudy skies with some fog patches. There was a lot of fog this morning. A low this evening of 7 degrees. Then tomorrow, sunny skies, a mix of sun and cloud near noon. A high tomorrow of 24 degrees. Then Friday evening, clear skies, a low of 12. Love those clear skies when you can see all of those fabulous stars. And then on Saturday, already the 22nd of August, a mix of sun and cloud, 40% chance of showers, a high of 24. Cloudy Saturday evening with 70% chance of showers and a low of 16. So some kind of seasonable temperatures over the weekend, and then it gets cool again later in the week. The Music in the Park 2026 concert series continues. That's happening in Kinmount, and it's at Kinmount's Austin Sawmill Park. It starts this evening at 6:30, featuring a free concert with Jeff Moulton and friends. Always a great time. Enjoy an evening of first-class music in a beautiful setting. There's a barbecue, a 50-50 draw, prize giveaways, and, of course, Kinmount Charm. That's Music in the Park Thursday, and that is taking place at 6:30. See you there. Don't forget to bring your lawn chairs. And then there is a notice from the Township of Minden Hills. The Clear Lake Road Culvert Project commences on August 17th, so that has already started. Residents of Clear Lake Road are being advised to expect delays and reduced lanes while this work is being completed. The community is reminded that keeping a work site safe includes everyone. Please slow down and watch for workers when approaching road work sites. For more information on this and any other updates, visit mindenhills.ca. Of course, this hour we will have Pauline Plouard in her garden at 3:15, so stay tuned for that. Before that, we'll have some great music and a lot of this and that.
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And that's Simon and Garfunkel with The Sound of Silence. Our next song is by Jim Cuddy. Jim Cuddy and friends performed at the Kinesis Lake Marina on Sunday, and it was absolutely packed. They were fabulous. Just amazing how well they performed in such a small venue. And he looked like he was having a really good time. This next song is Everyday Angels, and it is by Jim Cuddy. It's featured as the 9th track on a 6th solo studio album called All the World Falls Away, and it was released in June 14th of 2024. His key collaborators for this one features the guest vocals from his longtime Blue Rodeo co-leader and bandmate Greg Keeler. And Jim shared in interviews that the track is a reflection on his enduring decades-long relationship and friendship with Greg Keeler. So here he is, Jim Cuddy with Everyday Angels.

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2: It's 11 minutes after 3 o'clock. Stay tuned for Pauline Plouard. She will be in her garden, and this week she's talking about growing irises. Here are the Kinks with Come Dancing.

0: Every Sunday from 3 to 5 p.m., jazz makes a scene in Haliburton County. 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
2: This is Pauline Pluart, one of your Haliburton County Master Gardeners, with a growing tip, possibly seasonal, related to the challenges of gardening in Haliburton Zone 4 conditions, or just for interest's sake.
3: Iris, also known as flags. Did you know that an ancient French symbol of an iris was adopted by King Louis of France for his flag or standard, and it became known as the fleur de Louis, which eventually became fleur de lis, which of course is lily flower, which is on the Quebec flag. Native blue iris are found along the edges of our water bodies in Haliburton County. You've probably seen them there. You may unfortunately also have seen invasive yellow iris, which are much more robust. They're also on the edges of water bodies, and this is a European garden escapee. In our gardens, we grow two types of iris, Siberian iris and bearded iris. Now, the Siberian iris prefers an acid soil and a wetter condition. Its blooms are smaller. Its leaves are thinner and linear, like really thick grass. The blooms only come in blue, yellow, and white. It is deer resistant, as is the bearded iris. The bearded iris has much bigger flowers, and they come in many, many, many colors. The bearded iris requires a drier condition to grow in and a more alkaline soil. The leaves are rather sword-like leaves arranged in a fan shape, and the height of bearded iris can vary from extremely short miniature versions that you would use in the border to 1.5 meters tall. Both are hardy, tough plants suitable for Haliburton. The roots are arranged on rhizomes, which are thickened stems. The location where you would plant these requires about 6 or more hours of sun per day. So dig a hole and then build a mound in the center of the hole and place the rhizome on top facing south. Spread out the roots and then cover them so the rhizome is barely covered. Water thoroughly for the first year until the iris is well established, and after that they require very little care. Just add some fertilizer, perhaps a 5-10-10, in the spring, in the early spring, or maybe 4 weeks after they bloom. Now they bloom throughout June, after which you would then deadhead them. You can transplant them after that in July and August. About every 4 years, you'll probably have to dig them up and divide them because they do multiply, at which point you can share them with your friends. And when you replant them, it's aesthetically rather nice to plant them so that all the fans are facing the same way. The iris is named after the Greek goddess Iris, Greek for rainbow, representing obviously the many colors that the iris comes in. If you have any gardening questions, email me at growingtips@canoefm.com.
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5: Now, did you know that with this year's trip draw, you actually have the option to do a flight option or a motor coach option, which is quite nice. It gives you an option that we don't typically get to choose when we choose a tour. And so the motor coach option has a 15-day tour, and the fly option has a 10-day tour. So if you were worried about having to take a motor coach, this is no longer a worry because you can choose. You really want to purchase these tickets this year in particular because we are being faced with a project that is unexpected. We have to replace the copper lines that join the station to our tower. And this is a very costly project that we didn't know was going to happen until we received notice from Bell Canada in June to say, you have 6 months to solve this problem. So if you were on the fence about purchasing a ticket, please reconsider. Give us a call here at 705-457-1009. The funds from this year's trip draw will go towards replacing those copper lines. It's 20 minutes after 3 o'clock. I wanted to let you know that the Township of Minden Hills wants to inform all residents and visitors that the municipal dock located on Water Street will remain closed to the public until further notice. The Peck Street Boat Launch has been temporarily established to provide residents and visitors with a location to exit the water on Gull River during the 2026 season. Floaters can continue past the municipal dock under the bridge. The next dock on the left is now open for residents and visitors to use when exiting the water. This is at the Peck Street Boat Launch. The Township of Minden Hills appreciates your understanding and cooperation regarding this matter. For more updates, visit mindenhills.ca. Here's local Trina West with Blue River.

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1: And that last song was William Prince and Serena Ryder with Sing Me a Song. It's 3:30 and 24 degrees. We are looking at mainly cloudy skies this evening with some fog patches, a low of 7 degrees. Then tomorrow, sunny with some sunny with a mix of sun and cloud near noon, a high tomorrow of 24. And then Friday evening, clear with a low of 12. And then Saturday, a mix of sun and cloud again with 40% chance of showers, a high of 24, 70% chance of showers overnight, and a low of 16. If you are listening from Kinesis Lake, there is a big event happening this afternoon at Sunset Beach, starting at 1 o'clock until about 4 o'clock. There is a live concert with Gord Kidd and friends. They are raising donations for the Haliburton Legion's generator, which is urgently needed as it is an emergency shelter space. Boats can easily anchor in the bay or pull into the beach, and we know that Gord Kidd and friends put on a fabulous show. There's plenty of room to drop anchor or pull your boat up onto the sandy beach. The actual address is 5239. It's known as Sunset Beach. And I hope that if you are listening and you're out in your boat, you can make your way down there and perhaps contribute to this very worthy cause that is being hosted by Peter Smith. You may have heard that the County of Haliburton Tourism site website was hacked. Well, it has been restored following a recent cybersecurity incident that caused visitors to be redirected to a fraudulent virus notification. The affected website was taken offline as soon as they became aware of the issue, and then the county IT investigated the incident, removed the malicious content, and implemented additional security measures before restoring the website. Their investigation indicated that the incident was targeted at the website and intended to display a fraudulent notification to visitors. They have no indication that confidential county information was involved or accessed. If you visited the site, saw this pop up, and interacted with it, we recommend clearing your browser's history, cookies, and cache. We apologize for the disruption and thank the public for their patience while they worked safely to restore the site. And it is worth noting that they do not store any personal information on the county tourism site. So happy to hear that they found the cause and have been able to restore the site. It's 33 minutes after 3 o'clock and you are listening to 100.9 in Haliburton and 97.1 in Minden, the voice of the Haliburton Highlands. Here's Brooke Benton with A Rainy Night in Georgia.

It seems like it's raining all over the world. 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A distant moaning of a train seems to play a sad refrain to the night.

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1: It's 19 minutes before 4 o'clock. We have a found item. It was found August the 18th, and it is a drill battery. If you can describe the voltage and brand to claim it. It was found by Sarah. Phone number is 705-457-1680, and it was found in the area around the Halliburton Industrial Park Road. So if you lost a drill battery, and I know these are quite expensive, give Sarah a call, 705-457-1680, and if you can describe the voltage and the brand, then it's yours. The Township of Minden Hills has another announcement. They want to invite you to join local author Faye Martin on her discussion on living with and caring for loved ones with dementia. The discussion will take place on Thursday, August the 20th. That's this afternoon from 1 to 3. All are welcome if that should be going, if you are already there. And then we have a lot more music coming your way. Here is Sarah Montgomery with Lucky Smiles.

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0: And that's Michael Bublé with Hollywood. It's currently 3:54. Well, it's Pride Week in the Highlands, and the events are winding down. Tomorrow evening, it is Rainbow Trivia Night with Lindsay and Chris at the Dominion Hotel, and that's taking place at 7 p.m. And then on Sunday, the big day, the Rainbow Street Fest with headliners Plum Vicious and Love Massisi, and the ACM main stage at 11 o'clock. Then there's the float with Pride River Run at Rotary Park, also at 11 o'clock. And then the official wrap party at Bosch Kong Social at 3 p.m. So that is, what's happening with Pride Week, all taking place in Minden. Hope you have an opportunity to stop by and enjoy some of the festivities. 5 minutes before 4 o'clock.
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3: Well, we're just a few seconds away from 4 o'clock, so we'll do a quick weather update. We're looking at a few clouds this evening with some fog patches developing overnight and a low of 9 degrees. For Friday, the 21st of August, sunny with a mix of sun and cloud in the afternoon, a high tomorrow of 23 degrees. Friday evening, clear skies with a low of 12. And then on Saturday, a mix of sun and cloud with 40% chance of showers, a high of 24. Those showers will continue into Saturday evening with a low of 16. And then it looks like Sunday will be some showers as well. 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We'll have lots more information this afternoon, and I'm going to talk about the CNE. So stay tuned. Right now, here is Boston with More Than a Feeling.

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2: It's 10 minutes after 4 o'clock, and as I mentioned earlier, the Canadian National Exhibition opens tomorrow. It will run from August 21st till September 7th, from 10 a.m. to midnight. It brings back great memories for me at the age of 18. I took the

the GO train down to the CNE to work at one of the booths. So that was quite, it was kind of my first sojourn into the city on my own at 18 to the big Canadian National Exhibition. It's Canada's biggest yearly fair, and millions visit the fair every year. So I thought I would share just a few things about the CNE. So as I say, it is the largest fair. It was founded in 1879 as the Toronto Industrial Exhibition. It's one of North America's oldest and largest annual traditions. In the 18 days leading up to Labor Day, it draws over 1.4 million visitors with classic midway rides, air shows, and unique foods. And I'm going to share a little bit more about this year's foods. There is a thrilling midway featuring classical carnival rides like the Polar Express and the Ferris Wheel, and wacky foods, an air show, which I think is the big hit every year. And, of course, there's the food building, live concerts, the farm and the agricultural exhibits, so much more. And there are a few things probably that you don't know about the CNE. So, for example, it wasn't always an entertainment fair. As I mentioned, it was a Toronto industrial exhibition to show off new technology and farming. And it was very early in the use of electric bulbs. The fair used electric light bulbs in 1881. This was only 2 years after Thomas Edison made the bulb, so very leading edge. There used to be a Crystal Palace. A huge glass building stood on the grounds, and unfortunately a massive fire burnt it down in 1906. In the early 20th century, the Midway showed off giants and bearded ladies as main attractions. Of course, these were freak shows, which we no longer do. The first Canadian radio broadcast, Canada's very first live radio broadcast, went on the air from the CNE in 1922. And it was the home of medieval times. The stone building used for the show was built for the 1993 CNE. And the Miss Toronto pageant, a huge mid-century event. This contest ran at the grandstand until the 1990s. And troops used the grounds during both World Wars. The fair closed during these times. And also the CNE used to host a giant 21-mile swim race across Lake Ontario in the 1920s with huge cash prizes. And organizers could not open the fair on Sundays during the 1968 because it would break the blue laws. So lots of information there that it's a little bit of information you may not have known about the exhibition. I'll be back after this song by Chris Ledeau called County Fair, and we'll talk about the strange foods that will be offered at the CNE this year. So here's Chris Ledeau with County Fair.

And that's Chris Ledoux with County Fair. And if you're just tuning in, we're talking about the CNE, which opens tomorrow and runs until September 7th. This annual event is kind of an iconic Toronto Canadian event. And we were talking a little bit about the annual parade of freaky foods. And among this year's delectable treats you can try is a sweet corn blended and strained before wasabi is mixed in with lemonade and Kraft dinner blended with a mango, pineapple, and frozen yogurt smoothie. I don't know. Yuck. Pickles are also on the menu with a pickle juice and iced coffee combo and a pickle cheesecake. Then there's a brie cheese stuffed into an Oreo cookie and deep fried. That could be pretty good. And how about the carnival cone? A waffle cone filled with candied yams at the bottom, topped by a ball of deep-fried mac and cheese. I actually think I would try that. So there's your annual parade of freaky foods at the CNE this year. 17 minutes after 4 o'clock, here are the good lovelies with Life on the Road.

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0: This is Kareem Mosna, co-host of The Eclectic Selection and Deja Vu. 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
1: It's 31 minutes after 4 o'clock, and let's check the weather. We are currently sitting at 24. We've sat there most of the afternoon. Tonight, a few clouds with some fog patches developing overnight, a low of 9 degrees. And then tomorrow, the 21st of August, sunny skies, becoming a mix of sun and cloud in the afternoon, a high tomorrow of 23. Friday evening, clear skies and a low of 12. And then on Saturday, a mix of sun and cloud with 40% chance of showers and a high of 24. Showers will continue into Saturday evening with a low of 16, and it looks like we'll get some showers on Sunday as well. The Lakelands Public Health monitors beaches across our area, Halliburton County, and based on the latest test results, there are high counts of bacteria in the water, and when that happens, swimming is not recommended as it may increase your risk of developing minor skin, eye, ear, nose, or throat infections or stomach illness. If you choose to swim during this advisory, avoid dunking your head or swallowing the water. These are the affected beaches in our area that currently are listed as yellow, which means it is a moderate risk: Halliburton Lake Beach in Dysart, Horseshoe Beach in Minden Hills, Potash Beach, Lake Beach in Highlands East, and the Lions Park in Cobequunk. Always swim at your own risk. Here are the Firebirds with Frustrating.

That's Firebird with Frustrating. Will Gillespie will be performing on Saturday, August the 22nd at the Dominion Hotel at 7:30. Tickets are $25 each, and they are available at the Dominion Hotel. Will Gillespie is an award-winning Canadian singer-songwriter, a musician, an artist, an entertainer. He's known as a finger-picking folk troubadour and a one-of-a-kind genuine songwriter's and musician's musician. Known for his evocative and expressive guitar playing, Will has an expansive and eclectic repertoire of his own unique original songs, from whimsical cities to bombastic rockets, heartbreaking ballads, and catchy sing-alongs exploring folk, folk rock, jazz, cabaret, blues, waltzes, and other timeless classical music styles. Originally from the small gold mining town of South Porcupine, Northern Ontario, Will Gillespie is glad to now call Oshawa and the entire Durham region his home. He will be releasing a brand new full-length album in September called Summer Last Legs. However, this Saturday, when he's performing at the Dominion Hotel, he'll be performing all the songs from his Northern Ontario history-themed concept album called Mine, True Stories and Legends of the Porcupine Gold Rush. And so that will be all of the songs that he'll play there. And so I thought it would be great to get you a little bit of a sneak peek of what that will be like. His album is 12-story song cycle written historical-inspired styles, and it is about the lives of the unsung local heroes behind the legends of the Porcupine Gold Rush of 1909, taking the listener on a musical journey back in time to a lost world of prospectors, settlers, bootleggers, bandits, harrowing tales of adventure and perseverance from a forgotten chapter of Canadian history. So here's one of those songs, and it's called Mine, Mine, Mine by Will Gillespie. Again, he's playing at the Dominion Hotel on Saturday at 7:30. Tickets are only $25.

You take it for a walk. How can you resist it when it's just sitting right there? It's just a little piece of rock, and you put it in your pocket. Nobody's the wiser. Just a little off the top. No one is gonna stop you for some rich old mind.

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1: And this fabulous trip for two has so many options that you will be able to see. It is all across the Maritime and includes New Brunswick, Nova Scotia, Prince Edward Island. It is arranged by Denure Tours. And as I mentioned earlier, if you're just tuning in, you have this fabulous option to take the 15-day motor coach option or a 10-day fly option. So you can choose whether you want to go out in a motor coach or fly there. The trip itself is worth almost $13,000. And of course, there are two cash prizes as well, $1,000 and $2,000. And again, this is a trip for two, all Canadian, support Canadian travel as well as Canoe FM. And as I mentioned earlier, this year, more than ever, we need the proceeds from this trip draw to help replace the copper lines that join the tower to the station. There are so many things to see. You'll see the Alexander Graham Bell Museum in Nova Scotia, the Acadia Music Village in Prince Edward Island. You'll get a guided tour of Fredericton and even get to attend a Miramichi kitchen party. So much, a lobster dinner. You get to go to Peggy's Cove and on and on and on. And if you are taking the motor coach option, you even get a guided tour of Quebec City. Don't wait. Pick up that phone. Get your tickets today, 705-457-1009. This is a trip that you will remember forever. 51 minutes after 4 o'clock. Stay tuned for the news, weather, and sports at 5 o'clock. And right now it is 24 degrees. Here's Connie Caldor with Keep Going.

This is what I wanted, and now that I got it, it ain't what I want no more. I know I deserve it.

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1: Good evening. Gabrielle Holmes reporting with your Canoe FM news at 5 o'clock for this Thursday, the 20th of August. It's currently 23 degrees in the Highlands. More weather details after the news and sports. Ontario Provincial Police say the body of 73-year-old Oshawa pilot David Douglas has been recovered from Wolf Lake near Minden. Mike Baker reports Douglas disappeared Friday after taking off from Oshawa Executive Airport in his home-built blue and yellow aircraft. Military crews and police searched the region for several days before debris from the plane was found on Monday. The aircraft was later located submerged in Wolf Lake, with investigators now coordinating its recovery. The Transportation Safety Board of Canada is investigating the crash. The Halliburton County Paramedic Service is adding advanced care paramedics to its frontline teams. Officials say the move means patients facing serious or time-sensitive medical emergencies will have access to more advanced care, including procedures like intubation, electrical cardioversion, and specialized medications. Advanced care paramedics will work alongside the county's primary care paramedics, who already staff every ambulance in Halliburton County. The program is expected to expand over time, adding another level of care for residents and visitors where they need it most. The annual Toronto Outboard Racing Club Regatta returned to Head Lake this past weekend, drawing crowds and reigniting debate over its impact on the community and environment. Officials say oily-looking sheens spotted at Rotary Beach were caused by natural organic decay, not fuel or petroleum from the races. Adam Frisk reports the event raised $6,000 for Halliburton Highlands Health Services, but the local BIA says the weekend can hurt some downtown businesses because of noise and lost parking. Environmental groups are also raising concerns about the effects of high-speed boating on fish habitat and wildlife, including loons. The debate continues over whether Head Lake remains the right location for this popular event. Highlands East is continuing to discuss short-term rental issues. Following Council's approval of the opt-out map option at last month's meeting, staff have received two requests from license holders to remove their names and locations from the municipal map. Staff also reported that there were three new STR-related complaints in July, bringing the total to 35 complaints since the program was initiated. Council was told that currently the financial penalty for operating without a license is only $250 per occurrence, to which Deputy Mayor Ryle observed that $250 didn't mean much to someone who could be making $3,000 on an illegal rental. Staff are hoping to see the fine increased in an upcoming new bylaw. In other news around the county, a film crew is coming to Minden area, filming season 5 of Reacher on Amazon Prime. Lisa Gervais reports.

0: a.m. to 3 p.m. For more information, visit prideinthehighlands.ca. In regional news, police are warning about a cell phone service scam targeting customers. East Region OPP says fraudsters are posing as phone company representatives, offering discounts, upgrades, or new devices before asking for account details, security codes, or ID. Victims can end up stuck paying for devices and charges they never authorized. Police say hang up on suspicious callers and contact happening Friday at 7 p.m. at the Dominion Hotel and the ever-popular Float with Pride River Run down the Gull and the Rainbow Street Festival on Sunday from 11 a.m. to 3 p.m. For more information, visit prideinthehighlands.ca. In regional news, police are warning about a cell phone service scam targeting customers. East Region OPP says fraudsters are posing as phone company representatives, offering discounts, upgrades, or new devices before asking for account details, security codes, or ID. Victims can end up stuck paying for devices and charges they never authorized. Police say hang up on suspicious callers and contact your provider directly using a trusted number. If you think you've been targeted, contact your bank, police, and the Canadian Anti-Fraud Centre immediately. The time is now 7 minutes after 5 o'clock. In sports highlights, in CFL action this evening, the winless Ottawa Red Blacks kick off against the Montreal Alouettes. Game time is 7:30 p.m. In Major League Baseball news, Vladimir Guerrero Jr. is set to play for the single-A Dunedin Blue Jays in Clearwater, Florida tonight, according to Mitch Bannon of The Athletic. Bannon adds that if all goes well, Guerrero will come off the concussion injured list on Saturday in New York against the Yankees. In the meantime, the Jays are in Florida this afternoon playing against the Tampa Rays. The game kicked off at 1 o'clock this afternoon, and the Jays took the game 5-1. They play the Yankees tomorrow at 6:30 p.m. And now for the weather. Current temperatures across our listening area. Bancroft is sitting at 24, Wilberforce and Algonquin Highlands at 22, Minden and Halliburton at 23. We are looking at a few clouds this evening with fog patches developing overnight and a low of 9 degrees. Tomorrow, sunny with a mix of sun and cloud in the afternoon, a high of 23, clear skies Friday evening and a low of 12. And then on Saturday, a mix of sun and cloud with 40% chance of showers, a high of 24, showers Saturday evening, and a low of 16. And that's the news, weather, and sports for this Thursday, August the 20th.
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2: I was dying in that small town, dreamed of heading southbound.

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1: Well, it's 5:30 already. We are sitting at 23 degrees here in Halliburton. We're looking at a few clouds this evening with fog patches developing overnight and a low of 9 degrees. And then tomorrow, sunny, becoming a mix of sun and cloud in the afternoon, a high tomorrow of 23, clear skies Friday evening with a low of 12. And then on Saturday, a mix of sun and cloud with 40% chance of showers, a high of 24, showers Saturday evening and a low of 16. Let's take a look at some of the things that are happening this coming week. It is Stories in the Park and Fun Fair, the Halliburton and District Lions Club Fun Fair 2026. And it is taking place in Head Lake Park in Halliburton on Wednesday, August the 26th, from noon until 2 p.m. And then Hockey Families, the Highland Storm's third annual free hockey equipment day is here. It's next Friday, August the 28th, from 10 a.m. to 4 p.m. at the A.J. LaRue Arena in Halliburton. Donate gently used youth hockey gear, chest protectors, skates, helmets, and more. Drop it off now at Emerson Lumber, and then we can gear up our kids for a great season. Again, that's taking place next Friday, August the 28th. At the A.J. LaRue Arena. And then the Tourism Ice Cream Social is happening on Wednesday, August the 26th at the Minden River Cone from 3 to 4:30. Get ready to enjoy a scoop and share your summer updates with our tourism businesses. Drop in anytime between 3 to 4:30 for mingling and networking. Complimentary cones will be provided. No need to RSVP. Here's a message from Search.
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And that was local talent Elise with Love Me or Leave Me Alone. Well, it's 20 minutes to 6 o'clock and time for me to sign off. Stay tuned for Medical Matters. This week, Ron Murphy and Dr. Bottom will talk about hand problems. And then at 6 o'clock, it's Opera Night in Canada. I will leave you with Big Yellow Taxi by Joni Mitchell. Until next time, I'm Gabrielle. Thanks for listening.

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3: 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I'm Ron Murphy. So, welcome, Dr. Bottom, to another edition of Medical Matters here at Canoe FM. So today, I'm going to point at the subject that we got. There you go. I'm trying to think. I'm always trying to be witty here. It's a hard job.
4: Yeah, yeah. To be witty all the time.
3: You're the straight guy. I'm trying to be the clown.
4: That's right.
3: But anyways. We're going to talk about a subject we can lay our hands on. There we go.
4: Yes, exactly.
3: And the subject is
4: a potpourri of hand issues. So okay. There's a few sort of things that we can talk about, but all related to the hand. So that's our theme of this episode is hands.
3: So we're not going to talk about fingernails.
4: No.
3: So there you go. That's one thing.
4: Sure. We can add that to another
3: list. But there is issues with people with their hands cramping up and locking up.
4: Sure.
3: And
4: yeah.
3: So tell me what it's called.
4: Yeah. So we're going to go through a few things. So the first one on my list was Dupuytren's contractures.
3: Oh, I knew that.
4: And I was going to look this up. I don't know if Dupuytren's was the name of a physician or something.
3: Where it came from.
4: Yeah. Usually some doctor wanted to name it after himself, but at any rate. So Dupuytren's contractures. So very common, more common in men than women, more common. I didn't realize this, but more common in, white males of European descent.
3: Okay.
4: More so than Asian descent, more so than African descent. They seem to get these Dupuytren contractures. So a lot of people have heard of plantar fascia. Yeah, I've got plantar fasciitis. There's a membrane that goes down your foot called the plantar fascia. You actually have fascia all over your body. Fascia is what sort of surrounds your muscles, that sort of underlies your skin. And you have fascia, fairly thick fascia, through the palm of your hand as well. Now, with that fascia, and again, what the triggering event is, we don't know for sure, but that fascia will actually start to thicken and group up into the little islands, and those islands will extend into sort of long cords. And usually it's extend along either the second, third, or fourth digits. Very rarely, I've never seen it in a thumb. I don't know if I've ever seen it in a pinky finger, but second, third, fourth digits. And what happens is that fascia starts to thicken, then it starts to draw the finger in. So instead of not being able to extend your finger completely, eventually over time, it actually starts to draw in so that you might actually, not be able to extend it. You may have a 10, 15, 20 degree lag with your other fingers that you just can't extend it. Full strength, full power. You can do whatever you want with that hand. You can grip things nicely because it doesn't affect the tendons. The tendons underlying it, both the flexor and extensor tendons are actually working perfectly. But that fascia is literally restricting the movement of that finger.
3: Okay. So it just, you can squeeze as hard as you want with that hand.
4: Exactly, yeah. But you wouldn't know a difference.
3: But you just can't straighten that finger out.
4: I remember my grandfather had one. So when I was in medical school, that's what grandpa had. And he never wanted to do anything with it. He just said he had to be careful when he washed his face. He didn't poke his eye out. So he was joking. But he worked with his hands. He was a logger, did construction work. He didn't impede him whatsoever unless he had to open up his hand. So that was his big thing because he didn't believe in doctors.
3: So is there pain involved?
4: No pain.
3: No pain.
4: No, actually, it's a painless condition.
3: Okay.
4: So it just sort of draws in. So, you know, things that might aggravate it, vibration. So apparently if you work with heavy equipment and jackhammers and things like that, it might aggravate it. Repetitive activities with your hands might aggravate it. But I've seen it in office workers who aren't doing a lot of repetitive heavy work with their hands. So it can occur. And when it starts to occur, it usually progresses, but progresses very slowly. So then what do we do about that? Well, in the early stages, you might be able to inject a bit of cortisone. So that injecting cortisone along the fascia, because you can feel it. It's like a ridge of hard tissue in your palm, may help soften up that tissue so you can extend your finger a little bit better. Apparently, the cortisone doesn't change the outcome all that much. So it may slow things down, but it doesn't prevent it from moving into more a fixed type of contracture. So what we would do is refer you to a plastic surgeon.
3: Okay.
4: And the traditional treatment was to go in and do something on open fasciotomy, where they literally would open the palm of your hand, scrape out the fascia, sort of put the palm back together, and you would have full extension of your finger back, and things would work beautifully.
3: So does it usually affect just one finger? Or
4: usually just one.
3: Just one? Yeah.
4: At a time.
3: Okay.
4: So you could develop in other fingers over time, but yeah, it's typically just one finger that will do that.
3: Oh, that's weird.
4: Yep. Now they have something called a needle fasciotomy, where they actually sort of freeze up your hand and they actually pass a needle through the fascia to try to break the fascia up.
3: Uh-huh.
4: So it doesn't involve them opening the skin. So the healing time is much faster. It's a relatively new procedure, at least in my experience. And what the evidence is suggesting, it may not be as good as the open fasciotomy. So the Dupuytren's contracture may still come back. But again, it may be several years. So depending on what you do, what your age is, what your hobbies are, you may say, well, just do the needle thing and I'll be fine for the next 5 or 10 years. Or, gee, I've got to work with my hands and I'm concerned about it getting in the way. Let's do a more definitive procedure and do the open fasciotomy.
3: Okay.
4: So scraping out the fascia. Yes.
3: One finger at a time.
4: One finger at a time.
3: Okay. So what's next?
4: Okay. So that was Dupuytren's contraction.
3: Dupuytren's.
4: Trigger finger.
3: Trigger. So that's different?
4: That's different.
3: Okay.
4: So the trigger finger does involve the tendon. Now, often when people come to me with a trigger finger, they think there's something wrong with their joint because it feels like the joint is clicking in and then clicking out again. So it's click, click, click, click as you're moving your finger. Sometimes you actually have to take your other hand and grab your finger and extend it because there's a snap that occurs. So people are concerned that that's arthritis, but it actually is a tendon. So this is a tendon problem as opposed to a fascia problem. So when I talk about tendons, when I'm describing this to patients, I describe to them that your tendon is sort of like a game of croquet. There's a number of different hoops along the way, and the tendon has to slide through those hoops. And all the way from the palm of your hand right up to the tip of your finger, there's actually several hoops involved in this. Now, if the hoop happens to be too small, or the tendon happens to be too thick, then the tendon and hoop will actually get stuck together. So you're literally pulling a big knob through a small hole. And when you do that, that's when you get the snap.
3: Okay.
4: So the trigger part is, you know, if you're pulling a trigger on a gun, there's sort of a sudden snap that occurs. So not everybody's pulled a trigger. But anyway, there's that snapping experience that occurs. So usually you've sort of clenched your hand and then you go to open your hand and one of the fingers won't open up. So as opposed to the Dupuytren's contracture where you couldn't extend your hand this time or extend it, you can't extend it all. You can't open it up. So it does get in the way. Because, yeah, your hand is locked around a broomstick or a hammer or a saw or something, and then you have to pry your finger off that item to get it moving. So it's not a lot of fun.
3: How do we fix that? Could be any finger too, right?
4: Could be any finger, yeah. Yeah, it could be any finger for sure. So, again, common in people that work with their hands, vibration as well may be a factor. What else did I have on here? Smoking. Smoking's on every list. I didn't mention that with Dupuytren's contraction, but smoking, repetitive trauma. Alcohol, apparently drinking a lot of alcohol is an increased risk for Dupuytren's contraction and any sort of tendinopathy. So what do we do? Well, in the early stages, sometimes if there's a sudden inflammation, let's say you've been painting all weekend, painting your house or doing some sort of craft on a weekend and you get a bit triggering, if you just ice it down and use an anti-inflammatory, sometimes if there is some swelling on the tendon, it'll resolve on its own, so the triggering will disappear.
3: Right.
4: So something acute, rest, anti-inflammatories, ice packs, it may settle. Something that's repetitive, if it's been going on repetitive over a few weeks, is not likely going to disappear on its own. So first line of treatment there is cortisone. So that does work really well for these. So injecting cortisone at the site of the pulley where the nodule is, which is usually at the base of the finger, but there's a couple spots where the pulleys could be an issue. Injecting a bit of cortisone around that tendon loosens up the pulley, loosens up the hoop, and also shrinks any sort of thickening on the tendon. So then things start to slide very nicely together. Usually it takes about, I don't know, 3 to 5 days, and people can be good for the rest of their life with that.
3: Oh, yeah? Just one shot.
4: I've had patients where they come back in a year, and then sometimes we can't remember which finger it was. So I've had patients where I've done different fingers on different years or different times. So it can move around. Some people seem to be prone to triggering.
3: So this is something that can be done at your office?
4: At our office, yeah. I think most of the doctors do trigger fingers. I'm pretty sure they do.
3: Okay.
4: But if that's not effective, so sort of the next line of treatment would be surgery. So the surgeons will be more than happy to go in and scrape the tendon down, open up the pulley, and do something definitive. But I know even, you know, in the early days when I was referring patients off to surgeons because I didn't know what I was doing, didn't have the experience.
3: Makes me feel good.
4: Yeah, exactly. So, you know, I didn't want to start injecting into fingers and causing problems. You know, the surgeon would always try a shot of cortisone first.
3: Right.
4: So this way I can send them to the specialists. You know, I've been doing them now for 20 some odd years, a lot of experience with them and had good success. But by the time they get to the surgeon, oh, Norm's already given you a couple shots. It's not working. Okay, well, let's just take you to the operating room. So it saves the patient some traveling and time. But I would say very rarely, maybe 1 in 20, 1 in 30 ever see the surgeon.
3: So do you freeze the finger before you stick that needle in there for the cortisone shot?
4: No.
3: No? Okay. Not that I'm trying to scare people away or anything.
4: Well, we do put freezing in with the needle. So anytime you stick a needle in the hand, it hurts.
3: Oh, yeah, for sure.
4: Right. So I can stick a needle in your hand. It's going to hurt, and I can put some freezing in, and then I can turn around and put a second needle in afterwards and put the cortisone in.
3: Yeah.
4: So, you know, in situations where people are really squeamish and I'm concerned that I'm going to get a good injection, then sometimes we'll put a little block in their finger. But more often than not, you just get them to sort of take a deep breath, and it does pinch for a second. But then usually, as you're injecting the cortisone with the freezing, the finger numbs down very quickly. So, you know, that's often what I do with shoulders, what I do with knees. I sort of mix the freezing in with the needle. If we're using a really large needle, and sometimes with different chemotherapy agents, you have to use a very large needle to get under the skin. You really do have to freeze it. But sometimes the freezing is just one more pain. Yes, but I can see you're going to want the freezing.
3: No, not me. Yeah. But it is somebody painful. Else.
4: Yeah, when we do plantar fasciitis, so if we're doing injections in the sole of your foot with a needle, it's the same thing. You just drop the freezing with the cortisone and put it in
3: just,
4: and get the patient to hold still.
3: Just suck it up.
4: Suck it up. Because you got to put a needle in the skin to freeze it, so it's going to hurt regardless.
3: Yeah.
4: So do you want one needle or do you want two needles? Sometimes I'll give patients the option.
3: Yeah.
4: Yeah.
3: Okay, so have you got something else with the hands?
4: Yes, ganglions.
3: Ganglion.
4: Yeah.
3: Like a ganglion cyst?
4: Yes, okay. There you go. Yes,
3: so I'm feeling familiar
4: sure.
3: with it.
4: Sure, they can occur anywhere, but they're very common around the ankles and around the wrists, partially because there's a lot of, those are bursa, so you don't tend to get ganglions on the elbow, but you can get bursa sacs.
3: Oh, that's what that would...
4: That the big bursa when you fall and hit your elbow on the ice, yeah. So the ganglions are related to the tendons as well. They're almost like sort of hernias that occur off. So every tendon is covered by a sheath. And if that sheath gets damaged, then it starts to swell out. And you get like a little hernia or a sac. And those hernias or sacs can fill up with synovial fluid, which is a really thick fluid that bathes your joints and your tendons and keeps everything well lubricated. And those little cysts can gradually get bigger over time. And as they get bigger, they can push on different structures. They can push on nerves. They can push on tendons. They can be uncomfortable. They can be unsightly, so people just don't like having a big lump on the back of their wrists. Because they do communicate with the tendon sheath, they sometimes, some days they're bigger and some days they're smaller. They get bigger and smaller, sort of depending on activity. But eventually they become sort of walled off from the tendon and can gradually get larger. So usually not symptomatic unless they're pushing on something. They can be left alone unless people are really bothered by them. But if they are uncomfortable, then they can be treated. Now, the old-fashioned treatment. So this is what I was told in medical school, is you get the family Bible, put your hand down flat on the table, and you get somebody to whack it. Because I guess the family Bible used to be the biggest book in the house.
3: I guess that maybe keep people from swearing so much when it hits them, right?
4: Sure, exactly. So I've never tried that method.
3: No?
4: No. I don't know if anybody else has, but...
3: OHIP doesn't cover the old Bible method?
4: No, exactly. And maybe if you get one of the Donald Trump Bibles, I might be inclined to swat at something in one of those. But so what we do instead, so we can stick a needle in it and we can aspirate, we can pull off that fluid. It's actually, again, it's a really thick fluid, but you can just sort of aspirate it and pull it down. And often if you've done that and aspirated and pulled off that gel, then it doesn't recollect. So often that'll happen. So you've basically treated it in the office with a needle. And you're going to want to know if I freeze that one too, potentially, because we're not injecting anything. So don't put freezing into the cyst necessarily.
3: Right. You're taking stuff out.
4: Taking stuff out. But again, it usually, it is because it's so thick, you have to use a larger needle. So that might be one of the situations where I might be kind and give you a bit of freezing first.
3: Isn't there something you can spray on something or freeze?
4: There is actually a cream you can put on called Emla that numbs the skin slightly. So
3: you should invest in that.
4: Sure. I think you put it on half an hour before your procedure and it numbs the skin down. But you can put a little needle in. You can do it quickly that way. So get that done. If the cyst does reoccur, then they can be aspirated again or sent off to the plastic surgeon, and then they'll remove it. Because again, I don't really want to be monkeying around with the tendon sheaths and disrupt the tendon function. So we would refer them off to a plastic surgeon to deal with it. I have used cortisone in the past with my cysts. I was actually just looking at some recent studies the other day suggested that doing the cortisone didn't add a lot of benefit to just aspirating the cyst. So I might actually change my procedures as far, just as a result of reviewing this topic and saying, okay, well, the newer evidence suggests that you don't have to use cortisone. Just pull the fluid off and leave it alone.
3: Good.
4: So that's what we're going to do.
3: So you learned something this week.
4: I learned something this week. I learned something every week. I just don't know what I'm going to learn until I learn it.
3: So do I.
4: And every time I learn something, I forget something. So that's the hard part.
3: I tell everybody I'm halfway to being a doctor. 200 episodes in, I'm halfway there anyway.
4: Exactly. You've got your internship happening anyhow.
3: So there you go, folks. Hand problem. We didn't miss anything, did we?
4: No. We're good.
3: Good? We're good? Okay. Yeah. So don't be afraid to talk to your doctor if things aren't clicking the way it's supposed to be, and you can get things fixed.
4: Perfect.
3: Usually simply, and sometimes with just a needle.
4: Just a needle. Close your eyes. Suck it up.
3: Thanks for coming in, Dr.
4: You're welcome. My pleasure.
3: That's it for this episode of Medical Matters. 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
6: Welcome to Opera Night in Canada, the show where the goal is to explore great tunes and all the scores are musical. I'm your host, Dawn Martens, and over the next hour, we will listen to great music, find out the stories behind these tunes, take a look at what this music has to say to us today, and talk to some of the best voices in the Canadian opera scene. So let's raise the curtain and get started.

That was Gaetano Donizetti's exuberant and humorous overture to the comic opera Don Pasquale, an opera that you will have a chance to see at the end of the month as Highlands Opera Studio presents it at the Northern Lights Pavilion in Haliburton. Here's a short synopsis of this somewhat convoluted plot. Don Pasquale is a wealthy old bachelor. To punish his nephew Ernesto for refusing an arranged marriage, Don Pasquale himself decides to marry. However, a doctor named Malatesta tricks him with a fake bride who turns his life upside down until the young lovers are finally reunited. The main female character in Don Pasquale is named Nerina. She is bright, funny, and sharp. In this scene, Nerina reads a romantic story, laughs at it, and sings that she also knows how to capture a man's heart with a look or a smile. The tune shifts from mock, serious reading style into a lively, sparkling cavatina. It's being sung by Tracy Dahl, a Canadian treasure. This is a recording from Arizona Opera in 2002.

Here's another character from Don Pasquale, Dr. Malatesta. In this piece, Malatesta recognizes Don Pasquale's foolishness. He's an old man, after all, and decides to teach him a lesson. He returns to Don Pasquale singing this aria describing the suitable bride he has found who is beautiful like an angel. This is a recording featuring Jarrell Williams.

0: Join me after the break when I have a conversation with a delightful young Canadian artist who will be in the opera Don Pasquale. For more information on how to get tickets, go to all lowercase highlandsoperastudio.com, and there you will see the dates for this opera as well as for some fantastic events that are happening throughout the month of August.
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0: Our guest on today's Opera Night in Canada is Alia Theocharidis. Born of Greek and Italian descent, Toronto-born tenor Alia Theocharidis is known for his powerful stage presence, alluring tone, and emotional singing. In the Metropolitan Opera's La Fon competition, he earned an encouragement award in the Buffalo-Toronto District in 2025 and the Western Canada District 2024, where he also won the Audience Choice. Alia is a contributing writer in Giovanni Cocomo's Manifesto for Change, Youth and Future, published by Trecani in March 2025. For the 25-26 season, he joins Edmonton Opera as an emerging artist, appearing as Spoletta in Tosca and covering Mime in Wagner's Siegfried. He also appeared in concert with Edmonton Opera in Whitehorse, Yukon, and at the Dawson City Music Festival. Engagements in 2026-27 include his role debuts as Ernesto in Donizetti's Don Pasquale, with Highlands Opera Studio, and Rodolfo in Puccini's La Bohème. His repertoire encompasses Don José from Carmen, Tamino from The Magic Flute, Nemarino from The Elixir of Love, and Fro from Das Rheingold. He is a former young artist with Calgary Opera and a Rebanks Family Fellow of the Glenn Gould School. Raised in a creative Mediterranean Canadian family with deep roots in the arts and entertainment, Alia grew up surrounded by music, theater, and a wide range of artistic influences. To find out more about him, go on aliatheocharidis.com. That's ELIASTHEOCHARIDIS.com. Welcome to the show, Alia. It was such a wonderful thing to meet you at Highlands Opera Studio, and I'm excited to talk to you on the show today.
5: Thanks for having me, Dawn. I'm very excited as well.
0: Yeah, we keep on seeming to run into each other, either you performing or you being at the same opera as me.
5: Of course.
0: Tell the listeners what you just came back from, because I find this fascinating.
5: Yeah, so this past season, I was an emerging artist with Edmonton Opera, and my season theoretically finished in May. I did Tosca with them in Ottawa, singing Spoletta, and then I covered the role of Mima in their production of Siegfried just in May.
0: Wow.
5: And I came back, and I was asked to join Joel and the emerging artists for this season in Whitehorse and Dawson City in the Yukon. And we just did the Dawson City Music Festival. It's a folk festival. And they brought us up there with Edmonton Opera and the Yukon Arts Center. And it was an amazing, amazing time doing some concerts and bringing opera up there to the people of the Yukon.
0: How was the reaction to opera?
5: Oh my God, it was quite incredible. A lot of people didn't know they liked opera. They didn't know how much it would move them to hear an unamplified live voice in person. In Dawson City, they have this place called the Palace Grand, and it was built in the 1900s, maybe even before, and it was built specifically for acts that came into the city to perform, and it's basically an opera house. It has amazing acoustics.
0: Mm-hmm.
5: So that was another thing too with the people that were there at our concerts. They were just like, wow, like it was amazing to hear you in that hall because that's what it's made for. Yeah, very, very positive reviews. And it's really an honor to bring opera up to Dawson City.
0: You know, it's fascinating with opera, isn't it? Because I talk to people about I work in opera and yes. The reaction is either great or they immediately tell you why they don't like opera.
5: Yeah, I believe it.
0: And, you know, it's up to us. And I've got to tell you, you are just such a great spokesperson for this art form. I so enjoyed talking to you up north as well as now. I'm going to ask the usual question that I ask my people on radio, and that's, how did you begin in music? But then I went to your amazing website and saw all the artists in your family. So let's give the listeners the lowdown on your family, because it's just amazing.
5: Yeah, it's kind of amazing. I'm half Greek, half Italian. And the Greek side of my family were all in the arts. I have a cousin that did Broadway. I have another cousin that's a classical pianist, but she's also like an electronic DJ. My aunt runs a disc jockey company and they do weddings and events and bat mitzvahs, bar mitzvahs. My late aunt was a Greek folk singer.
0: Oh my.
5: And musician. I have models in my family, so I'm very lucky. The arts have been in my blood, and I found my own path through classical music. I joined an arts high school, St. Elizabeth, in Thornhill. I originally wanted to audition for dance. I did, and I didn't get in because I was in dance lessons for years. I ended up going to that school regardless, and I took a music class, and the music teacher there, Michelle Jansen, was like, hey, I think you have a lot of potential for opera. And that's kind of how I found my own path.
0: So did you then begin to immerse yourself in the arts
5: yes.
0: at that point in time? Because how old would you have been when she said
5: I
0: that to you?
5: I would have been 14.
0: Yeah, 14, so that's 15. Pretty young to get that tip off.
5: Yeah, I started with lessons. I met Simona Jenga, who's a mezzo.
0: Yes.
5: She was through the COC.
0: Yes.
5: We went to high school together. And she actually gave me contact information for my first voice teacher.
0: Oh, interesting.
5: So that was the first year. And then I believe at the end of my first year of grade 9, our teacher brought us to the COC and we heard the emerging artist, Claire de Sevigny, and she sang Myself I Shall Adore.
0: Oh.
5: And that was the first time I heard opera live. I've actually never told her that. I should tell her that.
0: Well, she'll know now.
5: She'll know now, exactly. And we went to go see Dialogues of the Carmelites. That was my first opera.
0: Live wow, that's a real lifter up.
5: I know. Yep, with Judith Forrest and Adrian Pajanka.
0: That's right, I saw that.
5: Amazing production.
0: I'm fascinated with your wide range of roles that you've done, from Verdi to Donizetti to Tosca to Carmen. How do you prepare yourself for these roles, and how do you make sure that that beautiful tenor voice stays as healthy as possible?
5: For me, this is going to be a lifelong journey, especially as a, you know, I'm still at the beginning of my career. I'm still at the beginning of my vocal development, I feel. The older I've gotten, the more confident and the better I feel like I've gotten in my singing.
0: Mm-hmm.
5: And I think the biggest lesson for me with doing different repertoire is just the stamina and just the energy of where you save within these roles and how you go about not overexerting yourself.
0: Mm-hmm. Pacing. It's all about just, pacing.
5: It's all about pacing for me, and that in all these roles, you sing with your own voice.
0: Yeah.
5: There's no reason to push or lighten for the lighter roles, like Nemorino, for example.
0: Mm-hmm.
5: I've always believed in just singing with your instrument, which is why I found it so fascinating to be covering Mima in Siegfried. I never thought I would do that.
0: Yeah, that's a big jump.
5: At the end of my second year of my time at Calgary Opera, I sang my first Wagner role. I sang Froh in das Rheingold.
0: Uh-huh.
5: Again, something I just never thought I would be able to do. But the artistic director there, Jonathan Brandani, really believes in beautiful bel canto singing in everything. And I think that's what really opened me up to the idea of singing these quote-unquote heavier roles.
0: Yes.
5: Because if it's taken from this concept of bel canto, nothing should be an issue,
0: mm-hmm.
5: I feel. At least I would love to sing anything if the role calls for me, if I'm in love with the libretto of it, the story, the characters, quote unquote, maybe downfall per se. Don José, I love to sing him because he is descent into madness.
0: I have to tell you that I think yours was one of the finest acted José's I've ever seen. And that's because you took us on an emotional journey. Generally, I've seen a lot of tenors come out and go from 0 to 11 instantaneously, whereas you in the first acts, it might have been just a look sideways or it might just have been a twitch or something. There was a real evolution of your character throughout, which I found fascinating after seeing you as Nemorino, which was a character all its own, but the drama that you brought to that. Now, I assume you have a lot of acting in your background as well.
5: I would actually equate it to my time as a dancer.
0: Yes.
5: My time as a dancer actually taught me how to be on stage and how to present myself and the ebb and flow. It's still something I take to the practice room every day, but less is more. And that is something I have been learning. It has been a very, very long journey, but I do believe now that less is truly more. You need somewhere to go, right? You need to build. And with the help of Jess Derventis, who was our director on Carmen.
0: Isn't she great?
5: She's just fantastic.
0: Yeah, I love her and her innovation. Yeah.
5: Agreed. Continue. And she's just so bright and so bubbly and also a fellow Greek. So we get along well.
0: Yeah, there you go.
5: But with her help, we were just able to really find the spots where, okay, he can come out a little more in Act 1 and 2. But then by the end of the Act 3 finale, he's balls to the wall. It's over for him.
0: Exactly. Now, when you're studying a role like that and the evolution, what's the balance between you looking at the libretto and you just soaking up the music? How do you approach studying a score?
5: That's a really great question. It's a really huge balance. I think everything is a balance act, but specifically, so this summer, I'm really happy to be coming back to Highlands to sing the role of Ernesto in Don Pasquale.
0: And I am excited that you're coming here, too.
5: I am, too.
0: I'll make the weather nice by the time you get here.
5: Okay? Yes. Okay. Perfect. I appreciate it. But just for example, since I'm studying that right now, it is a big mix of, with bel canto and with Donizetti, we are given these patterns and these vocal lines that are just so beautiful. And I've been asking myself while preparing this, how do I make the words, the libretto, just like, how do I make it combine the two together that both come through equally?
0: Mm-hmm. Yeah.
5: And that's been a really huge challenge, as the singing of Ernesto, the tessitura is quite high. So
0: yes, it is.
5: It's been quite the challenge for me. So it's about finding that balance of being able to sing the role itself, but also allow the character to come out. It's been very, very exciting. It's a really lovely role.
0: Yeah, let's talk about Highlands. The co-artistic director, Richard Margeson, is a world-renowned tenor.
5: Yes, he is.
0: How was that working with him as a tenor? How was your first year? Was it intimidating at all? But I know Richard isn't intimidating, but you know what I mean.
5: Yeah,
0: of course.
5: How did
0: that process work between you and him, both being tenors?
5: It's so lovely because Richard is just a big teddy bear and he understands the career. He did it. He understands what being a tenor is. Being a singer in general is hard, but this stratospheric singing that tenors have to do, it's an unnatural thing that the voice does and you have to work at it. And Richard is just really good at keeping you calm. I think that's the best thing he gave me, is just how to be inside of myself. This is something he has always tried to give me advice about in our lessons and in our time together. And I'm really excited now because it was 2 years ago. And I do think I have made strides in my work and in my technique.
0: I can't wait to see it, having seen you first in Highlands and then doing Don José with Broad Opera. And
5: yeah.
0: Wow, I'm going to be out there, pen in hand, listening. Your evolution is beautiful. I really hear it. in your
5: Thank
0: work.
5: Thank you, Don. Thank
0: I hear
5: you.
0: It in your work very much. From all these roles that you've done, which has been your favorite?
5: I'm just going to say Tamino.
0: Really?
5: I'm going to say Tamino because there was something for me, because I've always loved the Italian repertoire. I am Italian and I've been around the language my whole life, and it just feels like something that is so natural for me. Working on the role of Tamino was just amazing to hear the expert writing of Mozart.
0: Mm-hmm.
5: Made the music so easy to sing and made the libretto and the story so easy to communicate, because truly at the end of the day, Mozart gives us everything in the score.
0: I find that interesting because I've heard so many people talk about with their operatic roles in Magic Flute, easy but deceptively difficult.
5: Exactly.
0: The trick is to make it sound.
5: Amen.
0: What do you see as the difficulties in approaching a role like Tamino?
5: I would definitely say the tessitura of the role itself, because it does sit in that tenor passaggio area, and just the quality and the demands that Mozart asks you for in the piano singing and in the heroic moments, especially in ensembles, the way you really have to listen to your colleagues in Mozart ensemble singing specifically because of just the details that are in his music.
0: What is your dream role that you'd like to tackle?
5: Well, I'm going to be doing it in the fall, and I'm really looking forward to it. I don't think I can say with who, but I will be doing my first Rodolfo in La Bohème.
0: Oh, wow, great.
5: Yeah, I'm really looking forward to it.
0: I just finished watching Broad Opera's Bohème.
5: Oh, I'm so sad I missed
0: it. I loved it. And you have the youth and vitality. That's the thing, is you got to bring the youth to that. The innocence and the heartfelt feelings and all that. I can see you really banging that out of the ballpark, for sure.
5: I hope so. I'm sure you'll be there.
0: Just for a little teaser for our people up here in Halliburton, those who are coming to the Highlands Opera Festival, tell us a little bit about your role and what they can expect from this character they're going to see.
5: Well, the opera of Don Pasquale is hilarious. The role of Ernesto, he is, I think, a comical lover. His uncle, I don't want to give away too much, but his uncle is planning to marry Dr. Malatesta's sister, who is currently in the covenant. And it is a huge shock to Ernesto that his uncle, Don Pasquale, is getting married. But what Ernesto doesn't know at the beginning of the opera is that there is a plan to get all of his dowry in support of marrying the love of his life, Norina, who Don Pasquale does not want him to marry. And there's this whole plan that you will see at the end of August, and we'll see how that ensues.
0: Oh, it'll be fun. I'm so looking forward to it. One last question. We've talked about a lot of roles here. What do you prefer, tragedy or comedy?
5: Tragedy. Tragedy.
0: Aww.
5: I can't lie.
0: Really? Oh, neat.
5: I love the drama.
0: The drama is just fantastic. It's interesting you talking about your dance background as well, because you do have a grace on stage, which I've noticed, and now I know why. Anyway, thank you so much for joining me today. I can't wait to see you up here, well, pretty shortly. I'm recording from Halliburton today. Usually I'm in Dundas, but I'm in Halliburton. I want to thank you so much for sharing and also for being such a wonderful ambassador for opera and sharing your beautiful gift that you have.
5: Thank you, Dawn. Thank you so much for the lovely words, and thank you for having me. I will see you in a couple of weeks.
0: I will indeed. Okay, bye for now.
5: Bye.

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3: It's time to hear more from our guest, Alia Theocharidis. This is an excerpt from Broad Opera's Carmen, filmed on July 17th, 2025, in Theatre Aquarius in Hamilton. The character Don Jose has been mocked by Carmen because of his apparent indifference. However, he pulls out a flower that he has kept since the first time he met Carmen when she threw it in his direction. He says he will love her forever.

The power of love in Carmen turns Don Jose into a malevolent stalker. So the question is whether it ever really is love, or maybe it's just obsession. But this next song is about love. This is a clip from The Elixir of Love in Highlands Opera Studio 2 years ago. The subject of this song is the power of love. Nemorino, the main character of the opera, sings the aria as he notices that his love potion is starting to take effect on his beloved. A furtive tear betrays his beloved's feeling towards him in this emotional piece.

Let's hear another clip from Aaliyah. This was recorded in 2025 in Toronto, and here we have him singing the role of Prince Tamino in The Magic Flute. In this aria, Tamino is holding a locket, and as he sings to the locket, he falls in love with Princess Pamina. His words are, "This face is beautiful indeed."

0: It's always fun hearing the unamplified human voice singing something other than opera. I get a chance each year to hear this when I host an event at Abbey Gardens named Why Choose Opera? I interview the participants in Highlands Opera Studio, and then they sing their favorite song. But you'll have other chances to hear the singers singing something than opera. Here's one example. This is from a concert at St. George's Anglican Church 2 years ago, and it was called From Opera to Broadway. Once again, this is Aaliyah singing, and this choice is Maria from West Side Story.
1: I just met a girl named Maria.

Let's close the show with Aaliyah singing one of Ravel's 5 Greek folk songs. 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

Good evening. You're listening to 100.9 Canoe FM. My name is Chris Cadwell, and I got a two-hour program for you as I do on Thursday evenings from 7 to 9 p.m. The program's called Paddling Beyond the Mainstream. We're going to paddle beyond the mainstream, and as always, we're going to introduce you to some new releases that is going with the current, and hope you are introduced to some new artists and or songs that you haven't heard before, but you really enjoyed. A little bit of an eclectic playlist on Paddling Beyond the Mainstream, but that's the whole reason, is to expose the mostly Canadian independent singer-songwriters. So sit back and enjoy, and thanks for tuning in to 100.9 Canoe FM, 97.1 in Minden, and appreciate your support.

The very talented and local Nick Russell wrote that song, It Isn't Easy Waiting. And he's incredibly talented in many different ways. He does a lot of guitar teaching, a lot of gigs, as well as does some guitar repairs. So look him up, Nicholas Russell. And we've got, starting off with Runaway Express Band, and this is called Ozark Night.

Indeed, the Runaway Express. Next, due to the popularity of the featured front seat paddle I had during last week's show, Paddling Beyond the Mainstream, we featured a lot of Stan Rogers tunes, the late, the great Stan Rogers. Played a few tunes from his son Nathan and also from his brother Garnick. And got a lot of texts and phone calls. People enjoyed his music. So I brought the best of Stan Rogers CD in with me this evening. And we're going to give you a tune of his that I particularly like. I like a lot of his tunes, actually, but this one kind of resonates. This is called Lies.

such a great talent, and so sad that he passed away so young at the age of 33. He was in a plane crash. Incredibly talented, and I was fortunate enough to see him in concert many, many times. Feel very privileged. We've got Don Ross up next. Don Ross has been to Halliburton on many occasions and has done concerts. He's a pretty accomplished guitarist. In fact, formerly known as Donald James Ross, is a Canadian fingerstyle guitarist, and he was the first person to win the National Fingerstyle

Guitar Championship twice, and his album Huron Street reached the top 10 on the Billboard's New Age chart. He very rarely sings a song, but I've got him on this one singing a song, and he's also his partner, Brooke Miller, is probably one of the finest female guitarists in Canada as well. Very talented. Boy, to have a house next to theirs with the windows all open, listening to some of the tunes that must come from that very talented household. Don Ross with Any Color But Blue.

0: Colleen Allen on the saxophone.
1: Yeah, of course, it was Don Ross. Like I said, very rare occasion that you get to hear Don Ross singing. Now, Don Ross has joined talents with Tony McManus, Babe Gambetta, and Dan Crary, and they've got a song called The Titanic.

0: Kate Rusby with Planets. We've got some Russell Leon band tunes coming up in just a minute there. We're going to go to some messages first.
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Our love is far beyond the horizon. That shooting star brings me near. I reach for the stars.

That was Dawson Rutledge with Whispering Winds. Next, I got Adam Rizzo up. He's got a tune called Yukon Gold, and then we're going to do a segue into that with Will Gillespie. He's got an album out called Mine, and he is going to be playing this Saturday, August 22nd, 7:30 p.m. at the Dominion Hotel in Minden. And as I mentioned, his new album, Mine, tells stories and legends of the Porcupine Gold Rush. The historical pictures and videos will also be shown at the time of the performance. So that's music and some learning and a little bit of historical significance there. Again, Will Gillespie, 7:30 this Saturday, August 22nd, at Dominion Hotel in Minden. And that's all about celebrating his new album. That's all historical information about northern events. And that is the Porcupine Gold Rush as well. New album, Mine, tells the stories about all that. We're going to give you a sample of that. Before we do that, I've got, as I mentioned, Adam Rizzo queued up with Yukon Gold. Adam was in the studio on 100.9 KFM, paddling beyond the mainstream back several years ago, and he played this song.

That was Andy DeFranco with Work Your Way Out. As I mentioned, we're going to play some Will Gillespie. I've got one of his albums called The Sailcoats. And we're going to give you a tune from that album called... Pot of Gold.

Will Gillespie was So Long to a Dream. Now I've got the new album that I mentioned previously, the Mine album that just came out by Will Gillespie. And it speaks about the gold rush in Ontario, Porcupine, Ontario, and Porcupine Camp in 1909. And this is about the fires that happened in Porcupine with regards to the gold rush. And as I mentioned, Will Gillespie will be up this weekend, this Saturday, August 22nd, at the Dominion Hotel in Minden. He's got a great show lined up starting at 7:30. And it's basically celebrating the release of the new Mine album, as well as there's going to be some stories and some slides and legends of the Porcupine Gold Rush, all in historical pictures and video as well. Hurricane of Fire, Will Gillespie.

Kansas City, while the sky was raining fire. Riding on the 9-foot waves, only getting higher. A couple young men tried to fight their way onto a boat.

Will Gillespie with Hurricane of Fire from his brand new album called Mine. That's M-I-N-E. And don't miss this great historical, educational, and musical performance that's going to be happening this Saturday, August 22nd at 7:30 p.m. at the Dominion Hotel in Minden. And it's all stories and legends of the Porcupine Gold Rush. And as I mentioned, there'll be some slides and some video as well, some pictures and some video as well. Okay, next up we got Sherry Ryan with Simple Things.

Oh, yes, the simple things, Sherry Ryan. Next, I got Turner Adams. He was in the 100.9 KUNF FM studios paddling beyond the mainstream. And, boy, I can't believe it. I would have said 5 or 6 years ago, but it's like 9 years ago. And we almost had him in the studio before, and then all of a sudden the COVID thing put a stop to that. But he is up here in the area, or he will be up in the area, and he's going to do a concert, the small venue concert, which are the best in my opinion. It's going to be at the Knox United in Dorset. And that, mark your calendars, that's Sunday, September 13th at 7:30 p.m. And that will just be $20, and 100% goes to the community outreach at Knox Revitalization Fund for Community Outreach. So don't miss that. It's going to be a fabulous show. And I've got one of his tunes selected from his album that he brought up with me, for me, I should say, when he was up here last. And that's the called Note to Self album. And this is called Love Looks Good on You. And this goes out to Wayne and Vina.